0: And her twin sister are on the Caribbean island joining locals in searching for Liz. And the friend we've been talking to, Amanda Romano Harmon, is giving us more details into what happened.
1: When her friend finished up, she looked up and she didn't see Liz out there. So she went out there to walk around and see if she could find her. And she found her towel on the pier.
0: Romano Harmon says they don't know much else other than that right now. And she says it's been a daily struggle for Liz's family.
2: Police are asking people along the coast for help. Crews battled wildfires in Spain and France as Europe grapples with record-breaking temperatures. Fox's Stephanie Bennett in Europe with more.
3: Shifting winds and dry conditions are really fueling these wildfires across France and Spain, as crews say they're struggling to get the upper hand. Around 100 homes were destroyed in just one town alone, west of the wine region of Bordeaux. Almost a quarter of a million people have been evacuated so far in France. The country's interior minister says the situation remains very unfavorable. The wildfire is generating its own winds, in fact, and moving erratically, inching closer towards the Bordeaux metropolitan area. At last check, it's just a few miles out. 162 square miles had been burned, and more fires are burning further south.
2: More than 250,000 people were evacuated in Spain. The last leg of the Tour de France was shortened to allow security forces to be deployed. Tropical storm Genevieve has strengthened to a Category 4 hurricane in the Pacific Ocean, southwest of Mexico. I'm Roger Stern, and this is Fox News.
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13: VOM weather from the Hammond Lumber Company Weather Desk.
14: Overnight will be mainly clear and cool with a low of 49. Tomorrow, expect a mix of sun and clouds with a high of 84. Tomorrow night will bring a crystal clear sky with a low of 52. Tuesday will start with some sunshine before clouds move in. reaching a high of 82. By Wednesday, anticipate a mix of clouds and breaks of sun with a high of 76. For Blueberry Broadcasting, I'm AccuWeather meteorologist Jason Caterina.
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15: 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It's time for Senior Talk with Carol Higgins Taylor, a show designed with seniors in mind. 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
16: Hi, and thank you for joining me today for this episode of Senior Talk. For many people, retirement opens new doors and often discoveries of new talents. I'm really excited to have this guest on. I've never had an artist on before. Tom Coyle, who discovered art in his later years and is now a painter with an impressive gallery of work. Hi, Tom. Thank you so much for being here and agreeing to discuss how you came about doing this and the work that you've created. Full disclosure, we are neighbors, and I've been fascinated by you for years and the work that you do. And you're an excellent neighbor, by the way, and the cat, Mabel. So, walk me through this process of where you were, your life, work, history, and how it translated into what you're doing now.
17: Well, thank you for having me, first of all, Carol. It started very simply. I moved into a new house, which happened to be next door to you. And the house was empty. I was broke. I was jobless. I thought I'd better find something to do. And so I cleaned out my mailbox and found a bunch of junk mail. So I thought, well, maybe I'll just sit down and decorate this junk mail. It was a political season, and I had a lot of political stuff in my mailbox. So I started drawing mustaches on the candidates and, you know, basically defacing their propaganda. And I enjoyed that so much that I just kept on going. And then I would obliterate the entire surface of the junk mail and just draw pictures on it. And before long, I was out driving around and I would notice, you know how in Maine people put stuff out in front of their house when they want to get rid of it? Well, I'd be driving by and I'd see plywood. And I thought, gee, plywood would be fun to paint on. And look, it's free. So I started grabbing up pieces of plywood with the house paint. And then I realized I had to seal it properly. So I got into varnishes and polyurethane and things like that. So it just became a very craft-oriented approach to developing an artistic voice that I felt confident I could do over time. And I always thought it would be like picking up a guitar with no understanding of music or guitar or anything. And if you fiddle with that, you. And that's pretty much the approach I took. I had confidence that it would eventually look better than it did initially. And sure enough, after a few years of looking at my stuff, and I remember one evening I was just painting, I happened to look up at something else I'd done. And I thought, that's not really bad. That's not too bad. And then one day somebody came to my house to pick something up, a distant relative. And just kind of looked around and went away. And 6 months later, I found out that they'd have to tell a parent of my work. And that guy owned a gallery in Bar Harbor. So he approached me for a solo show in 2022. And I went back the subsequent year. And I've had a couple of shows since. And it's sort of just its own little engine.
16: Does that surprise you when you first started doing mustaches on your junk mail? Does that evolution surprise you? Or did you always in your heart think, I have a knack for this, I have a talent for this, I have a voice?
17: I just knew I liked doing it, so I didn't really worry about a voice or knack or talent. I just enjoyed it. So, you know, one day led to the next. And next thing I know, I'm waking up thinking, well, I have to do my work and I have to keep my house clean and I have to look after my children. And I have to feed my cat. But there's this other thing come evening that I really want to do. It's standing in my kitchen. I've rigged up a kind of swirly table. I paint flat. I don't paint straight like most people paint on easels. I paint flat. And

0: It's just something I can engage with, listen to the radio, listen to music, and paint. It's quite a really nice way to pass time. I've never had to force myself to do it.
1: You, as you said, you paint on free because it's plywood and things that you get. And I've seen some of where you had a child's cradle dismantled and the shape was beautiful and you painted on that. So that in itself is very unique. Where does the inspiration come from? How do you arrive at what you're going to paint? Do you have an idea in your head and you lay it out, or do you just start painting and it goes where it goes?
0: It goes where it goes. I don't even try to do, I think I do the same thing over and over again. And I'm okay with that because every surface is different. The paint adheres to the surface differently. It reacts with it differently. It presents new challenges. And, you know, I just enjoy painting on wood a lot. And that's why I paint on both sides as well.
1: That's right. So if someone bought one of your works of art, they would actually have two works of art.
0: Correct. Yes.
1: So, and speaking of that, if anyone's listening and you want to see some of Tom's art, if you're on Instagram, the handle is at Tom Coyle, C-O-Y-L-E, tomcoyle.art, tomcoyle.art. And that's the best place to see this vast array of work. You don't consider this in the background that you sent me. You said you really didn't think of painting as a second career. It was more of a story about retirement and how we choose to spend those later years. So talk to me about that for people who maybe are thinking about retiring, or they just have and now are feeling maybe a little lost. I think we look forward to that day when we're not punching a clock or doing whatever somebody else says, you know, for 8 hours a day. But then what? You find yourself in this void sometimes. Talk to me about that and the emotional aspect of when you just decided to go down this road.
0: Well, it was with, I mean, I was in my, I'm 62 now, about to be 63. So, you know, I was in my mid 50s and I had retirement very much in mind. And I started to think about what kind of retirement it would be. And I've always admired people that, you know, did woodworking in their basement or had model trains in their basement, and people that knit or crochet. I've always, you know, make candles, whatever it is that they do. I've always been intrigued by that kind of activity because I guess I'm a kind of a guy that doesn't like to sit around that much anyway. So I'm going to be doing something. I thought that that would be an important part to sort of codify in my own retirement as a base. It's not about money. It's not about recognition. It's about personal fulfillment. And I think that's the most important ingredient to a good retirement. Also, it does this too, Carol. It keeps me on my feet, and it forces me to go to the Bangor City Forest and walk for an hour every day because I need to be fit. I'm picking up boards, and I'm moving things, and I'm opening up screw containers and things like that. I have to be fit enough to continue doing it. So the incentive is very high to keep active.
1: I've seen some of the boards that you paint on, and they are enormous. Some of them are really big. And so I'm guessing, because plywood's heavy. So I'm guessing you would have to stay in shape to be able to lug and tote and do those. So is your goal to just continue this of your painting for the sheer fulfillment of it? Clearly, there's a mental health aspect to it that it just is like feed your soul. Are you looking at having more shows or selling your work? Or do you commission if someone said, I really like your style, will you paint my dog or my mother or something?
0: Couple quick for commissions. I've only ever done one. And it was, I do them, but in a peculiar way. Most people with a commission, they take a higher amount than they would normally to paint a picture. I don't. I take the same amount, but I also don't really enter into the contract. What I say is, if I like the idea of your dog, I say, okay, I'll paint your dog. But you don't have to buy it unless you like it. So I don't want to set up an expectation where I have to fulfill somebody's dream of a picture. I'm just going to paint the picture and leave them free to take it or not. So it's not like I'll take commissions, but I'll definitely take ideas. I love thinking about painting people's ideas.
1: That must be very freeing to think, because I know I work in graphic design in my job too, and I'm always, are they going to like it? What are they thinking? What's their vision? How do I arrive at their vision while making it, still getting the message clear? So that must be very freeing to just, I'll take your idea. I'll do it. If you like it, buy it. If you don't, I'll put it in my gallery, which you have a exactly. Porch gallery, which is, that's interesting. We're going to take a break. And when we come back, we will have more with Tom Coyle. So stay with us. We'll be back right after this.
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8: New developments in the Mideast. I'm Roger Stern, Fox News. For the second straight day, the U.S. has paused airstrikes against Iran, but now the Houthis are threatening Saudi Arabia and shipping in the Red Sea. Fox's Trey Yingst in Tel Aviv.
9: As U.S. and Iranian officials say diplomatic efforts are ongoing to reach a deal that could end the current escalation, the Iran-backed Houthis in Yemen are once again in direct conflict with Saudi Arabia after attacking two Saudi-owned oil tankers last week. The Saudis responded with heavy airstrikes against the Yemen-based proxy group. Now, the Houthis then ramped up their attacks on Saudi oil refineries, launching new missiles over the weekend. Days ago, President Trump issued a warning to the Houthis, saying that if attacks on vessels in the Red Sea continue, that both the Houthis and Iran would pay a military price.
8: Tensions between the Houthis and Saudi Arabia escalated after Yemen's internationally recognized government bombed a runway at an airport where an Iranian plane was supposed to land. Police in Berlin shot and killed a man they say drove a van into a Pride festival yesterday, killing one person, injuring dozens of others. Fox's Rebecca Castor.
10: He's been identified by police as 21-year-old Abdul B, a German citizen born in the country but has family ties to Lebanon. He's known by police after committing other crimes in the past. Authorities didn't share what those were. Police believe Abdul was driving a white van that drove into a crowd near Berlin's massive Pride Festival Saturday night. German officials say all the evidence points to this being an Islamist terrorist attack because the suspect is a known radicalized member in Islamic circles.
8: Officials say others may be involved. Americans are dealing with the effects of a heat dome For the second straight day, at least 40 million people were under extreme heat warnings. 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
1: Hi, we're back with Senior Talk. Tom Coyle discussing doing art in retirement, doing art for self-fulfillment. Clearly, this has made a huge difference in his life. So, Tom, as we were talking during the break, I was thinking about people who may be listening and are really intrigued by this and may want to do this. But they may be more like me than like you, where what if I don't do it right? And what if it doesn't look good? And what? How would I start? All of the anxiety that goes along with doing something new that you seem to have been able to avoid. What would you recommend to someone who really kind of wants to start this, but just the idea of it is overwhelming? And they're worried that it's just going to look really bad. Walk me through that.
0: It probably will look really bad, but you have to take it easy on yourself and just keep doing it. As I said during the break, that just pick something. You want to draw a racing car or a teddy bear or your cat or a cat. Maybe you can't do justice to your own cat at first, right? But you pick something and you just execute that thing. Doesn't matter what it looks like. Because when you come back to do it the next day and the next day and the next day, over time, it'll start looking like something. It's that old 10,000 hour rule. You know, 10,000 hours is only 4 hours a night for a couple of years.
1: Wow, right? I never even thought about that.
0: So once you get to that point, you really, it's like, somebody picking up guitar, like I said, and just teaching themselves is always going to sound unique. They're going to sound like nobody else on earth. They're going to have their own style. And that, to me, is what this is about. It's about developing their own style. I cannot draw. I don't know anything, and I don't care about color theory. I've rigged the rules of the game so that I can get over that. I'm very literal minded. I have to see it. So if I imagine a green background, even if it doesn't seem to work with the rest of the painting, I'll paint the background green. And if I don't like it, I'll sand it off and start again. So it's all, and when it comes to if I have to depict something for some reason that looks like drawing, I'll just do my best. I'll erase. I'll start with pencil and erase everything and just work it down until something emerges that I think, well, that looks good. That looks okay. And then I put it in a pile, Carol. And then I revisit it 6 months later. And I look at it again and I take it out. And sometimes I'll just paint over the whole thing and start over again. Sometimes I'll change the expression on a face. One of my favorite things is to mess with eyebrows. So what I have in order to stop a hoarding situation from occurring in my house, right? I have limited. That's why I paint on both sides, because it's a storage issue. But right now I have about 100 paintings, double-sided paintings. That's about enough for 3 or 4 full-on solo gallery shows. It's an enormous collection of work. And I revisit it constantly. Nothing's ever done as long as it's in my hands. Everything's up for debate. Everything's up for change. And I've learned to just be ruthless about that in pursuit of something that looks better.
1: I love that freedom. I would be afraid to paint over something because what if I wanted it later? You know, maybe a little bit of a hoarding tendency over here. But I love the freedom that goes with that. And you try different methods because I do follow you on Instagram and Facebook and look at all of your things. And you did, I think they were crows. It looked drawn and crows with top hats. And I think one was smoking. And I thought it was so adorable. I don't know. The birds just think they got me.
0: Yeah.
1: But very different, like you're not afraid to try different things, even if you don't know that material or that genre of doing it, you just go off and do it. And I think that's a freedom in itself for someone mm-hmm. who may be thinking, I'm not sure. Grab a piece of paper, grab a pencil, and just start.
0: Exactly. And be willing to make mistakes and enjoy them.
1: You don't have to show it. Nobody's going to see it. You don't have to show it to anybody. So there's no pressure.
0: None.
1: So when we've talked about this a little bit, when you've got your paint, you've got your brush, you've got your board, and now it's evening, and do you just put brush to board and just see what happens? Is there any type of linear, I think I'll do a woman who's holding a cat or walking down the stairs or something, or is there just a glimmer of anything? Or do you literally, like some writers say, I just start writing and the characters take me where they want to go?
0: I don't spend a lot of time worrying about what I'm going to paint on a blank surface. I'll just start with something, first thing that pops into my head. And sometimes that survives, sometimes it doesn't. But the process is just getting going. I like to paint. I like to put, don't ask me to paint a fence. I hate that stuff, right? But I like painting pictures. I like the act of painting. Sometimes I'll paint, I'll add a color just because I got a new color and I want to see what it looks like on all kinds of different paintings. So I'm running around applying a new yellow to different paintings, updating everything like that, just because I have this little sense of enthusiasm over a can of paint.
1: We're going to take a break. And when we come back, I want to know what this has done for you emotionally, mentally, that you have embarked on this in your quote unquote retirement and what that means and what you would recommend. So stay with us. We will be right back. More with Senior Talk right after this.
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1: Hi, we're back with Senior Talk, Tom Coyle, artist. So you've been doing this for a while now. In the break, I was talking about how neurotic I would be and how it would have to look and all the things. And you suggested doing something that had never done before, like tying flies, as an example. Mm-hmm. And I'm fascinated by that, too. I would make them earrings and not fish with them. But how has this what you're doing right now, this, I don't want to call it a career, but this retirement journey that you have going, how has that changed you emotionally, mentally? It feels like it feeds your soul. I've said, I don't know anything about art, but I know when there's a lot of heart in a piece of art and all of your pieces, you can feel the passion in them. How has this changed you? And what would you recommend to someone who's listening about doing something? Because they may be on the fence of, I don't know if I want to do anything or not.
0: I'd say think about a range of different things you might want to do. I would hold off spending on it until you've tried it. And for instance, in pursuit of something before I painted, I was messing around with ukuleles. Now, I discovered that I have no talent in music. It's a dead end for me. As much as I love it, as much as I love my ukuleles, I bought them for all my kids. I bought three for myself. I've got like ukuleles everywhere that I can't play. But it's a monument. They look nice, and it's a monument to trying things out. I landed on painting and got lucky. I think that if it's an emotional tie to you, that might be an expensive thing. Maybe take something that's not so central to your heart and your dreams of youth, right? Like tying hook, fish hooks, or woodworking, or metallurgy, or my son is very interested in and does a lot of work with 3D printing. He just printed me a swordfish. It's remarkable things you can do when you try to expand and give yourself a routine. It's a daily routine for me, and I would recommend anything you could take and make your daily routine that's pleasurable, and this above all, that is entirely in your control. We have very little in our lives that's our control. We can't control our finances necessarily. We can't control our employment. We can't control our family demands. We can't control aging. But we can control one little pocket of our lives. And I think that's the greatest value. So what that does for me personally is, it makes me happy to get up.
1: And everything.
0: I've never gone to bed mad or worried about a painting, ever. Like, not even close to it. And I don't wake up worried about what's going to happen with the painting. I'll figure it out.
1: That's amazing, and that's a gift. And I think the takeaway I'm hearing is do something that you really care about, but maybe don't care about the outcome so much so that it makes you neurotic and worried about it and obsessive over it, that you just do it. Do it for the joy. Doesn't have to be perfect. Allow yourself permission to just make it what it is.
0: Mm-hmm. And it could be something as simple as hand sewing. You know, there's a great deal of satisfaction in patching a pair of pants.
1: Like back in the 70s, I did that. I put patches, and there was a song, and I want to say Cat Stevens, but I'm dating myself.
0: About I remember the song.
1: Patches. But, yeah.
0: Yeah. And, I can't remember who it was. Yeah.
1: I think it's interesting that when people are going through something and looking for something to do, just the freedom to do something that just feels good. And right. That you can look at, and I know that you take a lot of pride in what you do, and you have sold pieces. This isn't just a hobby. I mean, you actually are a professional artist. There are your works are hanging in people's homes. That has to feel good, and yet you haven't turned that into a neurotic need to please a client. You're walking that fine line.
0: Yeah. You have to keep your independence. It has to be yours. That's the whole point of it. No point of, years ago, my middle son had this little lawn mowing business with his friend. He was about 11. And he would do the little street. He'd do pro bono for a man who just lost his wife. And he'd do this little circuit in Bangor here. And the next year, his friend's parents got involved, right? And next thing you know, we were buying trailers and we were taking clients from across town. And it was this whole thing. And the kids were like that now 12. They're like, this isn't fun anymore. Right. They'd made enough pocket money for it to be fun. And then it became professionalized. And there were cars and there was a shed and there was a trailer. And there was an appointment scheduling that, the mother did. And it kind of bled all the fun out of it for the poor kids.
1: There are a lot of words of wisdom in there. We are out of time, sadly. I've really enjoyed talking to you about your art. And again, really enjoy having you as a neighbor. It's you're classing up the neighborhood.
0: me too.
1: Thank you. The address, if you're on Instagram, on the socials, go to @tomcoyle.art, @tomcoyle.art, and take a look at his stuff. It's very interesting, very fun. You will not see anything like it anywhere else. Tom, thank you so much for being here. I really appreciate you sharing your wisdom and advice with my listeners. Good talk.
0: Been a pleasure.
1: Thank you.

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1: Welcome back to Maine View, a public service of Blueberry Broadcasting. Joe Perry is Maine's state treasurer. Many have questions about the affordability checks passed by the legislature. Joe has some answers.
2: So if you were a full-time Maine resident in 2025 and you filed a 2025 individual income tax return, and you actually have, if you do an extension, you if you file it by the extension deadline of October 15th, yeah. I believe it is, you will eventually get your check. You won't get it in August like folks who have already filed. But if you are a single, if you file single and you have a gross adjusted income of $50,000, $75,000 or less, had a household, $100,000 or less, married. And you got to remember your personal, your standard deduction for singles like $16,000, $32,000 for married. So, and you may have other deductions. Not many people itemize anymore. But so you're looking at a gross income of the mid-60s to $132,000, $134,000 for a married couple. That or below, you likely qualify for this check.
3: A lot of people are going to ask themselves right now, even if let me share those numbers because I have them in front of me as well. Where your reported federal adjusted gross income for the 2025 tax year, less than $100,000 if married, filing a joint return, or a qualifying surviving spouse, $75,000 if filing as head of household, or $50,000 if single or married, filing separately. That's where I think some people are going to get really confused.
2: Yes.
3: And I see that Laura even has the question, or you prepared this. Yeah. My spouse and I filed our 2025 tax return using the married filing jointly status. Will we receive a single $600 check, or should we be looking for two separate $300 checks?
2: Oh, I see that. Will we receive a 600 or 300? If married, eligible.
3: If married, filing.
2: Each one will get their own $300 check.
3: All right. So yep. Elizabeth can go buy more handbags.
2: Exactly.
3: And I can take my own $300 and go pay a bill.
2: Well, you might not see it if she's the one home getting the mail, right?
3: Someone had a question here about, if I only file a return to claim the property tax fairness credit or sales tax fairness credit, am I still in line for the affordability payments?
2: Yes, and I think that's a great thing for us, information for us to share, because there's a lot of folks in the state of Maine who are not required to file an income tax, particularly retired folks on a fixed income. Mm-hmm. But what we learned, particularly during COVID, when we had two or three rounds of checks go out and you had to have filed a return, so we did, the legislature as a whole did all the outreach they could to their constituents, urging them to file an income tax return to get these checks. And what they learned is many people have been missing out on their property tax fairness credit, which goes out to homeowners or renters, which could be up to $2,000. So we always encourage folks to file, because the odds are you're going to get some money back one way or the other. And so folks do need to file to get this affordability check, and they have till October 15th to do the filing. But it's just a good idea for folks to do it anyhow, because of these other credits, refundable credits that are there.
3: Legit question. And I see, look at this, we're already addressed here. I filed, I had an address, that's where I lived when I filed, but I've moved since.
2: Yes.
3: Is snail mail going to get the check to me?
2: Yes. If you filed a change of address, they will forward it to you. Things.
3: Okay.
2: And if someone doesn't get a check, or they lose their check, or, you know, something goes awry, you can get a replacement check. And it would be Maine Revenue who you contact, not the treasurer's office. And if you get a check and you forget about it and you never cash it and you remember it a year or 2 years from now, it will turn up an unclaimed property, and then the treasurer's office will get that back to you. So that money is yours, and if you fail to cash it or deposit it, it will eventually be turned over to the treasurer's office, and you can get it later.
3: I'm going to bravely give the telephone number provided to us for Maine Revenue Services if someone has a question.
2: Yes.
3: 207, you knew that already, 207. Okay, 624-4444.

0: six. I'm going to say it differently because it's going to be easier for you to remember this. Okay, ready? This is the number to call to find out about your check. All right? 624-9924. That's the easiest way to remember it. 624-9924.
1: That's a good number for remembering. And give them some time. I mean, don't expect to see your checks until the first week of August, and it could be into September. I don't know the order they're sending them out in. I just know they have the capacity.
0: What, it's not alphabetical?
1: I don't. That's a good question.
2: Oh, gosh.
1: I don't know. You're going to be waiting a while, Rick. Yeah, Paul's going to be waiting a while. Yes.
0: Zachary Zimmerman, I'm sorry. Yes, it's going to be a long time.
2: We just had a text message, by the way, and we were talking, this is paper checks in the mail. This is not direct deposit as it has kind of been in the past.
1: Yes.
2: Paper checks in the mail. Be looking for it.
1: Yep. Paper checks.
0: Okay.
1: With my signature. I've been waiting all these years to get my signature on a check, and everything's direct deposit nowadays.
0: State Treasurer Joe Perry. Let's do June by the numbers as prepared for us. We look at the status financially of the state of Maine, and we start with what is the bubbling call. Everything's bubbling these days because it's so warm outside. The bubbling cauldron that is the Maine cash pool. Take a dip in the cash pool for us.
1: Okay. As of June 30th, this is actually the year-to-date average is $3,613,971,790.51.
0: And when you take out all the federal money that we haven't, that was sent to us, but we haven't yet spent it yet, there's still a chunk of change in there.
1: Okay. So the month-end balance without the $117 million of federal money, which the average had been $238 million, so a lot of it's gone out the door. But what belongs to Mainers alone is $3,469,264,291.69.
0: Now, Budget Stabilization Fund, we used to call it the Rainy Day Fund.
1: Yep.
0: This is the, as we understand it, this is the pot of money from which these affordability checks will be sent. But yes. I'm seeing no decrease, which means the money hasn't come out of the BSF yet.
1: Correct. We keep every dollar of the state's money invested daily, earning interest. We earned $150 million of interest last year. Now, that's down a bit. The cash pool is about the same as it was the year before. Interest rates have come down some. We had earned $178 million the year before, but we finished the year with $150 million in earnings. So we keep everything invested daily. We take the money out as needed to cover checks. So this money from the Budget Stabilization Fund will come out to start covering these affordability checks the end of the month and into August. So we will, this number has been the same for a year. We capped this fund off with the surplus of last year's budget, the 1st of July of last year. And so it's been at $1,030,033,051.83 for a year now.
0: Let's go to revenue sharing. And I'm curious as to first why Laura sent this to us, and it's highlighted in yellow.
1: Yeah.
0: Because, and this is June 2026 right. numbers, but I'm looking down and I'm seeing a what's labeled as a May distribution.
1: Yes.
0: I found it. Nope, Laura, it's my bad. It's my fault. It's my fault. No one else's. Don't blame Joe. June's distribution was $24,441,417.92.
1: Okay.
0: You know, it feels good just to be able to say that number and pretend it's in my bank account.
1: Yeah, right. Well, that number makes sense.
0: That is darn close to what was the June 2025 distribution. It's only off by, I think, $500,000.
1: Yeah, that's right. I remember reading that yesterday, how close it was. Yeah. Yep. That's
0: well,
1: right.
0: Well, let's get to what a lot of people want to know about, other than the affordability checks that are going to be coming their way eventually, and that's unclaimed property. I think the stats that we have in front of us for unclaimed property are spot on.
1: Oh, yes, of course. And this month's numbers are very interesting because we had 38,098 claims paid in the month of June. That's unbelievable, right? Well,
0: that was not just the WGME, refundathon that they had.
1: Right. This was something different. We have something, and this is what I want people to know about. We have this data match capability. So if we know you have unclaimed property and we are 100% sure that this is you, that we know how to reach you, every year or a couple times a year, we will just automatically send you a check. And so we had 35,000 checks go out totaling $10,500,000 that people did not claim and did not know was coming to them.
0: Wow.
1: And then we get flooded with calls from people who think it's probably a scam or fraud. So, yeah. And you got to be careful because that does happen as well. But if you got a check from us in the last month or so, and it says, we matched you, that's legit. That's your money. You can always call us and we can verify it. But we just sent out 35,000 of them, and we sent out some number. I can't remember the number of just letters without a check. If it was $5,000 or more, we sent you a letter saying, we believe you have this unclaimed property. You contact us and claim it.
0: Got it.
1: That's legit stuff. But one of the things, every Friday morning we have a management meeting, and every Friday morning we're always talking about fraud or potential fraud or attempted fraud. It is out there. So we as an office need to be vigilant. Folks who maybe have a potential scammer trying to tell them, no, we don't charge people to get their unclaimed property. There's, if someone, we only have one agency in the entire state who's licensed to be a air finder and find you with your unclaimed property, and they do take a commission. There's only one reputable firm who does it, no one else. So the odds are, if someone's contacting you, it definitely, if they're trying to get anything out of you or bank information from you, it is not the treasurer's office.
0: Let's get to the June, the 38,000 claims because of the system you have now.
1: I skipped $13 million
0: paid out.
1: Yes.
0: But what was the highest single payment for June?
1: Yeah, it was $72,000 in insurance policy.
0: And as soon as that person got it, they probably had a heart attack and keeled over. Wow.
1: That could have been it.
0: With answers to questions about the affordability checks Maine's legislature is sending to many Mainers, Maine State Treasurer Joe Perry. This is Maine View, a public service of Blueberry Broadcasting. James Heavey of James Heavey Wealth Advisors and Tom Hicks of JT Hicks & Company, we call them the Money Men, share insight on surveys that now point to how much money you need to retire comfortably.
3: This is a survey, and we see lots of these surveys. In fact, large investment houses, send out these surveys, and I don't think it's really surprising, or at least it's not to me, what Americans think they need to retire. But what really caught my attention was, what these respondents had to say about other things in their financial lives. So, just throwing it out to you guys, what do you think? How would you have responded to this poll? How much money do you think you need to retire?
0: James, I know you've got an answer locked and loaded, but I'm going to look through the glass at you, Paul, and ask you to go first. How much dough do you think you need in order to put your feet up for good?
2: Are we talking like in total?
0: Yeah, I guess.
2: Oh, gosh. 300K?
0: 300K. I'm going to safely say, Tom Hicks, a lot more than I have right now.
2: Yeah.
4: We should talk, right?
0: Tom, what's the answer? Or do we dare ask?
3: Well, respondents to the survey said that their perception of it is that they need about $1.2 million in order to retire. But interestingly, less than half of those people who responded were even close to, say, $500,000. Even more were closer to $250,000 that they saved or will save for retirement. What's interesting here is, amongst other things that they reported, one third of the people that took the survey said their credit card debt exceeds their retirement savings.
0: Oh, gosh.
3: That's shocking, right? We talk about credit card debt a lot on this, program, but, one third of the people that responded to this survey, their credit card debt exceeds what they've saved so far for retirement. More than one quarter said that they had borrowed from their retirement plans to pay down debts or cover other financial emergencies. And, you know, we talk a lot about, you know, having a, you know, a savings account for those unexpected, you know, expenses. So there's lots of other things that are on the minds of Americans that are working, you know, toward retirement than just how much I have. This, you know, my credit card debt is more than what I have saved. That's, you know, that's huge in my mind.
0: You know, you've just depressed a lot. And I mean, a lot of people listening right now to the pro. But James, let me go to you and let us ask you how much we may need and the estimates that are climbing higher and higher.
4: Well, I think the first thing that my takeaway would be there is no magic number. Okay, these surveys are interesting because, as Tom correctly points out, these are people's perceptions of what they need. And in my experience, that varies wildly. Interestingly, one of the groups that is probably one of the most prepared for retirement are teachers. And it's a couple reasons why. Teachers tend to live frugally. They tend to have very reasonable living expenses, and they start saving early through their workplace retirement plans. So my advice to people that hear these kinds of surveys is don't get super hung up on a magic number, because in my experience, there is no magic number. It just varies so dramatically among people. Now, this survey was from Schroders, who, to be honest, I had to actually Google them. I had never heard of Schroders, and I've been in the business for over 20 years. Schroders is a British asset management firm. They are, the survey was relatively modest. About 1,500 people were surveyed, of which 600 were actually workplace or retirement plan savers. So it's kind of a limited survey, but, you know, my advice to the listeners is look at your own personal situation and start early, and planning is more important than the actual amount of money that you accumulate.
0: You know, this bridges to a conversation, and we've had it amongst the four of us not too long ago, but we should probably have it again. Co-generational habitation. Co-generational habitation. And here's why I think this is significant. If mom and dad aren't going to be able to retire, they're going to need to live somewhere, and someone's going to have to help take care of them. And it's going to go back to the olden days. And let me get 10 seconds from you on this, Tom. It's going to come down to the kids.
3: Yeah, for sure. I think that's certainly a possibility. You know, there's been a lot of chatter in the news media lately, you know, about, you know, adult children moving home with their parents. Mm-hmm. A little bit of a different scenario, but still multi-generations under the same roof, mm-hmm. Sharing the electric bill.
0: Yeah.
3: Is basically what we're talking about.
0: And James, is that a reality?
4: For some people, it will be. It might be overstated because right now the big crunch on housing that's been exacerbated by a lot of factors. One of the takeaways I thought from this survey was the large number of survey respondents that are holding way too much money in cash. If you want to keep up with inflation and have a secure retirement, don't keep 20% of your assets in cash.
0: Money Men Tom Hicks and James Heavey in this edition of Main View, a public service of Blueberry Broadcasting.
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0: Marijuana advocate Paul McCarrier, Supreme Court says pot growers can possess firearms.
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13: A nearly 24-hour manhunt is over in Germany. I'm Carmen Roberts, Fox News. A deadly attack targeting Berlin's Pride celebrations ends with the police shooting and killing of the suspect. And German authorities say it happened as police confronted 21-year-old Abdul Balut in a Berlin suburb today. Police say that all the evidence from yesterday's attack that left one person dead and 29 injured points to it being an Islamist terrorist attack.
14: Police believe Abdul was driving a white van that drove into a crowd near Berlin's massive Pride Festival Saturday night. It appears he crashed into a tree before police say he got out of the vehicle and stabbed several people with a machete.
13: Fox's Rebecca Castor and prosecutors say that Balut, who's a German citizen with Lebanese roots, had tried to join ISIS. The shooting between the U.S. and Iran may have stopped, but the diplomatic pressure is still on. Fox's Trey Yinks has more from Tel Aviv.
15: The White House has indicated that a variety of options remain on the table for President Trump as he explores options involving force and diplomacy. Now, the U.S. naval blockade remains in effect as the economic pressure is being felt inside of Iran. As U.S. and Iranian officials say diplomatic efforts are ongoing to reach a deal that could end the current escalation, the Iran-backed Houthis in Yemen are once again in direct conflict with Saudi Arabia after attacking two Saudi-owned oil tankers last week. The Saudis responded with heavy airstrikes against the Yemen-based proxy group. The Houthis then ramped up attacks on Saudi oil refineries, launching new missiles over the weekend.
13: And President Trump has warned Iran to rein in the Houthis or face major military punishment over continued attacks on commercial shipping. And Genevieve becomes the season's first major Category 4 hurricane with 140-mile-an-hour winds southwest of Mexico. Forecasters say, though, it is likely to strengthen but stay offshore in the Pacific. 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
13: Democrats in Maine selected a new nominee yesterday to run for the U.S. Senate. Fox's Alexis McAdams has more on that from Bangor.
18: 100 days until the midterm election and Maine's Democratic Party leadership picking a new candidate. One time, State Senate President Troy Jackson will challenge longtime incumbent Republican Senator Susan Collins. This after Graham Plattner went from Democratic rising star to out of the race. Plattner had already won the Democratic primary. Now his replacement picked by party delegates, not voters. Some Mainers tell us the process reminds them of the Democrats' 2024 switch from President Biden to Kamala Harris.
13: And we have news out of the Texas mall shooting over the weekend. That mall is back open. Police say that a 17-year-old boy is under arrest after an argument erupted into gunfire at the Deerbrook Mall near Houston. One juvenile was seriously wounded and rushed to surgery. A bystander was hit in the finger. And the mall says it reopened Sunday with increased security. Fox 26 Houston's Makina Earnhardt has more.
9: There were so many people in this mall when those shots were fired. They believe that there was around 4 shots fired, but they're not exactly sure how many shots yet, but they said at least 4. And the people in that mall, I've talked to probably 10 people, and every single one of them said it was just absolute panic in there.
13: And no word on the person's condition that was shot. In Europe, the wildfire that is racing through France has forced another wave of evacuations, bringing the total to a staggering 220,000 people. Meantime, neighboring Spain is also battling wildfires, with evacuations underway along its eastern coast. And one person has died in those fires. I'm Carmen Roberts, and this is Fox News.
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21: Overnight will be mainly clear and cool with a low of 49. Tomorrow, expect a mix of sun and clouds with a high of 84. Tomorrow night will bring a crystal clear sky with a low of 52. Tuesday will start with some sunshine before clouds move in, reaching a high of 82. By Wednesday, anticipate a mix of clouds and breaks of sun with a high of 76. For Blueberry Broadcasting, I'm AccuWeather meteorologist Jason Caterina.
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22: Declared a special military operation in Ukraine after months of growing tension between the two nations. The capital of Kiev was rocked by a number of explosions, with dramatic footage showing fire rising from buildings as loud blasts echoed. The invasion began after a televised address from a defiant Putin, who rejected calls for peace last night from Ukraine's President Zelensky. Mr. Zelensky pleaded to the people of Russia that only they could stop the invasion in an emotional address. The reports later on today say that Russia has bombed military installations and border guards. Howard Bloom has been watching this story for us all day and tonight. Howard, it's a strange one.
23: It's a strange one. Russia has just attacked the Ukraine from three sides, the north, the south, and the east. And here's the background. On Tuesday, President Biden announced economic sanctions on Russia for sending troops into the Ukraine. Then Russia proclaimed earlier today that it will attack us with strong and painful countermeasures, asymmetrical moves that will hit us where we are sensitive. In other words, Putin may mount cyber attacks on our water supply, our energy grid, our military, or our markets. But that's just the beginning. Roughly 11 hours later, Putin gathered his military commanders in Moscow and gave that early morning speech that you just mentioned. He announced that Russia will mount what Putin called a special military operation in Ukraine, and he explained that he will demilitarize and denazify the Ukraine. It sounds like Putin wants to eradicate the entire Ukrainian army and purge the Ukraine of people who might disagree with him. In fact, reports say that Putin already has lists of Ukrainians to be killed or imprisoned. Any nation that interferes, says the Russian strongman, will be hit with what he calls consequences you have never seen. Why are these attacks and counterattacks happening? Russia appears to be making the first moves in what could become the biggest war in Europe since World War II. Even if Putin seizes control of the entire Ukraine, he is unlikely to stop there. How do we know that? In December, Putin made his demands to Western leaders in writing. He wants all of the territory Russia possessed before 1997. That means he wants Poland, Hungary, the Czech Republic, Slovakia, Albania, Bulgaria, North Macedonia, Romania, Slovakia, Latvia, Lithuania, and Estonia. Putin appears to want close to 40% of the European continent. Why? In an article Putin published on the Kremlin website a few months ago, Putin implied that it had taken 1,000 years for Russia to assemble its empire, and he implied that he wants that empire back. Then in a one-hour speech Monday night, Putin proclaimed that the Ukrainian nation is a fiction. Explained Putin, quote, since time immemorial, the people living in the southwest coast of what has historically been Russian land have called themselves Russians and Orthodox Christians, close quote. Western and Ukrainian historians disagree. But why is Vladimir Putin going for the conquest of Eastern Europe at this particular moment in time? He systematically weakened NATO from 2016 to 2020 by manipulating the politics in America, Britain, Italy, and the rest of Europe. He funneled money and disinformation to movements like England's Brexit and France's Frexit. And he encouraged Americans to insult our NATO allies. Meanwhile, his cyber war against us helped set off a conflict between the American right and the American left, a conflict so severe that many now see it leading to a new civil war. What's more, Russia has cultivated a team of Putin cheerleaders in the USA, influential figures like Tucker Carlson, Mike Pompeo, and former President Donald Trump. Former President Trump yesterday called Putin's move on the Ukraine genius. In other words, Putin has been using divide and conquer to make us weak, but that's not all. 5 days ago, Russia put on nuclear military exercises, near the Ukrainian border. The star weapon was something America can't match and may not be able to defend against, a hypersonic cruise missile that travels 7 times the speed of sound, hugs the ground, zigs and zags to evade defenses, can be mounted on submarines, and can carry nuclear warheads to the coastal cities of the United States. But here's the real key. Vladimir Putin is about to be 70 years old. He apparently wants to go down in history as a great man, a great leader, like Ivan the Terrible, Peter the Great, and Catherine the Great, all of whom got their greatness by expanding the Russian Empire.
22: Is he a genius, Howard, or is he insane?
23: Well, he knows what he's doing. He has brilliant control over himself. But when you take genius and you remove a moral compass or you send a person on the wrong path, that person becomes the devil incarnate.
22: Thank you, Howard. We'll be continuing to monitor the story throughout the night for you. Calorie restrictions in laboratory animals enhances their lifespan, prior research shows, but does the same hold true for humans? Researchers at Yale University concluded that the first controlled study of the dietary regimen in humans to determine if it is indeed as beneficial for people. The results that calorie restriction in humans leads to remarkable long-term health benefits is absolutely true. Home prices rose almost 20% last year, the biggest increase in 34 years, and substantially ahead of 2020's 10.4% gain. All regions saw price gains, especially Phoenix, Tampa, and Miami. Registered investment advisor Mish Shedlock with us. Mish, we kind of knew this, didn't we?
1: We sure did, George. 18.84%. We've been talking about this for months. Prices keep going up and up and up. Meanwhile, the BLS, the Bureau of Labor Statistics, says that rent prices are, as of December, are only going up 3.3%. George, I don't know how anyone can believe that. They say rent of homes is going up less than 4%. I don't know how anybody can believe that. But with that, they say the CPI is up 7.5%. I did a substitution. I put actual home prices in the CPA, taking out what they call owner's equivalent rent. And I come up with a CPI of close to 10%, 9.88%. And unfortunately, I've got some pretty bad news here on the food front, too. We talked about this a little bit. But I'm looking across the board here, George. Just not pretty. Wheat futures, soybean futures, corn futures, cattle futures, hog futures, all of them are at 5 to 10 year highs. And guess what? To tie into the Ukraine story, almost 29% of global wheat exports come from Russia and Ukraine. So we've got a mess here. I'm watching the futures. The stock market is spiking down strongly tonight. Crude futures are close to $100, so the price of oil is going to go up. It looks pretty bad, George.
22: That's all we need, Mish. My gosh. Well, does it feel like your smartphone never leaves your hand? You're not alone. A new survey reveals 6 in 10 people cannot cope without being separated from their mobile phone for more than a day. Surprisingly, the poll of 2,000 smartphone users finds only 3 in 10 claim they never need to leave their home without their phone. Up next, Dr. Brooks Agnew joins us. We're going to be talking with him about a litany of subjects, including the hollow earth and what might be happening with the Nephilim right here on Coast to Coast AM.
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0: And welcome back to Coast, George Norrie with you, Dr. Brooks Agnew back with us, grew up in Pasadena, California, hanging around Jet Propulsion Laboratory and Caltech. He entered the Air Force back in 1973, graduated top in his class in electronics engineering. His scientific consulting company has served for years with Fortune 100 companies to save or bring back America more than 10,000 jobs. He is a multi-patented engineer. He's been and continues to be the CEO of an electric truck manufacturer in North Carolina. Brooks, welcome back.
1: Thank you so much, George. Good to be here.
0: How is that truck company doing?
1: Well, it's doing all right. Our designs are still superior. I'm amazed at how many people are now in the electric truck business, or at least report themselves to be. But they're all missing the mark. They still can't do what our truck can do.
0: No, not at all. You're one of a kind. And I remember doing that Beyond Belief TV show with you a few years ago. Folks are still emailing me about that.
1: That was too much fun. I love that program.
0: How many times have you been on Coast to Coast with us?
1: Oh, wow. I don't even know. Maybe 18 times.
0: That's not bad. Over the years, not bad at all. So what's new? Give us an update. What have you been up to?
1: Oh, my goodness. Everything is accelerating, you know. I find humanity to be kind of caught in between two phases. And just listening to your news clips earlier reminded me of it. We're either in the phase where we're trying to get enough together where we can go off-grid and get away from the system and try to be free, or we're scrambling to get into the system and have as great of an effect on the world as we possibly can. Everybody's kind of caught in those two paradigms right now.
0: Lots to talk with you about tonight, Brooks. Let's get an update on the Hollow Earth and that expedition. And is it still in the plans?
1: Sure, yeah. We have worked for a long time on that project. We did a lot of minor trips. We went to Tibet and China and Japan and Mexico and places in Canada. We have discovered roots of the Hollow Earth story going all the way back to the 6th century. And the last remaining part of this global expedition, which we took on in 2006, is to go above the Arctic Circle and search for an opening in the crust between two oceans, one on the inside of the planet, one that we sail on the outside of the planet. And it has just proven to be, you know, so financially taxing to pull that off that we haven't been able to do it yet. But we still have our sights set on 2024, so we're going to keep pushing forward. These things happen when they're supposed to happen.
0: Brooke, a little off course a little bit, but I want to get your reaction to what's happening at Ukraine right now in Russia with the bombings of some military installations.
1: I spoke to my business partners in Kazakhstan, and I also spoke to my man on the ground in Donbass. He's in Donetsk. He's been there for 8 years. And part of the news is correct. There are Nazis. They have been there for, well, since 2014, and they've been getting stronger, and they've been fighting inside of Ukraine. And there's hardly a building on the east side that doesn't have a bullet hole in it from this street-to-street fighting that's going on there. And these are real Nazis. These are real swastika-carrying, goose-stepping, Z-Kyle Nazis that have been there in Ukraine. They don't get a lot of news. But they are fighting against the separatists, and they're fighting against what they call themselves communists, but they're just people that want to be, you know, want to have peace. And the oligarchs that own all the land and the mines and the forests and the factories and everything. So there's like three factions fighting at the same time. And I'm surprised at the propaganda that's going on out there and what they sort of read the mind of Vladimir Putin and how well organized he appears to be. Mm-hmm. It goes way beyond that, George. Putin is just a player. And that's what I want to talk about tonight. That's why I think it's so important to bring the Nephilim into this mix, because this is a plan. It's been put together for a long, long time.
0: Let's jump into that now then, Brooks, and tell us about the tie-in with the Nephilim.
1: Well, we have an introduction to them, of course, in Genesis. We see their appearance first in the sixth chapter of Genesis, and then that's before the flood. And then the flood comes and destroys all the offspring of the fallen angels, who are also called Nephilim. So the Nephilim have Nephilim as offspring. So all of the offspring are killed off. But then after the flood, in Deuteronomy, they're mentioned again. So they kind of survived the flood. It's in our book series, The Ark of Millions of Years, we maintain that they knew the flood was coming, they prepared for the flood, and they got off planet during the flood and came back after the flood and reestablished themselves. However, they did not do the same campaign. They didn't mix with humans and try to create giants, because that was not a plan that worked out very well on this planet. Humans are much more formidable than any race of beings they've ever faced in the universe. So this time they decided to work inside the ranks of men, influencing them, giving them special knowledge, magic. And they established two things that control the world from that day forward. One is a balance of weaponry between both sides. They love to have the world at war, fighting one another, but never one side totally dominating the other with advanced weaponry way beyond what the other side has. They give both sides airplanes. They give both sides tanks. They give both sides the nuclear bomb. They just like it. The other is that the Nephilim established all the religions on the earth, all of them. And then they trained those religions to hate all the other religions. It was the perfect theater for the Nephilim to operate in. They're small in numbers, but because of their immense knowledge and their power, and some of it supernatural, they're able to bless men who will give over their souls to them. And this has been going on for thousands and thousands of years. That's why the mission that you see that we have recorded through 44 ancient cultures that we document in the Ark of Millions of Years, all the way up to present day, it's the same mission, it's the same methods, it's the same goal.
0: Would they look unusual walking down the street?
1: Yes, I believe they would. They are physical beings, but they're also spiritual beings. So they kind of walk in both worlds, as do we. We're spiritual beings having a mortal experience. Of course, the difference between our DNA and theirs is they live for tens of thousands of years. We live about 100 years, and then we just wear out, fall to dust, and then start over again and continue our eternal experience in another body, in another generation.
0: Can they be destroyed or hurt?
1: I believe they can, and many of them have been killed, and they have been imprisoned. That's why there are so few of them left. I believe around four of them are still here on the earth, and they are still organizing all for evil. They never give men things that will lead to their salvation, only to their doom and enslavement.
0: And you said there are only four left? That's it?
1: That's it. That's all the ones I can document. Now, there were 200 originally, but I can only find evidence for four of them now.
0: Where are they hiding out, do you think?
1: That's a really good question. We believe that one is in Cheyenne Mountain in Colorado. We believe that one is in Antarctica and has some kind of compound there. And the other two, one is in Europe, probably in Brussels or the Netherlands, and the other one is in Asia.
0: Are they wealthy, Brooks?
1: Wealth doesn't mean anything to them. They don't accumulate physical wealth in the way that we do. Their value is, I know this is really going to sound odd, because it's something that we don't really pay attention to. Their value in the universe is a word called glory. Glory is a very misunderstood concept. Even God wants glory. And he can do great things when he receives a lot of it from us.
0: I remember my days in the Catholic Church. There were a lot of songs that had the word glory in it.
1: Absolutely. And it's almost mystical. But humans, and not just the physical body, but our spirit, we have the ability, unlike any other being on this planet, we have the ability to perceive time. We have the ability to use our observational energy to actually influence the state of planet Earth itself. We have a symbiotic relationship with the planet Earth.
0: We're going to take your calls next hour with Brooks Agnew. We are talking with him about our planet. Tell me about the Global Syndicate. What is that?
1: Oh, my. Well, the Global Syndicate, when we started doing our research, we found a evidence of an organization. And we really didn't know what to call it over time, but it consists of four parts. It consists of a military part, a political part, a financial part, and what we have ended up calling the global media empire. And that has four missions as well, one in litigation, one in legislation, one in education, and the other in entertainment. From Roman times until now, they have been involved in this. The global syndicate operates just like a crime syndicate would operate. They're designed to control everything. Now, you wonder, and I do too, why in the world would anybody worry about controlling all of us? Who wants to rule all of us? Who wants to make sure I get three meals a day and medical care and all that? Who would care about that? Nobody. It doesn't have anything to do with our physical sustenance. It has to do with our soul energy. We are free and independent beings. And whoever we cast our allegiance with, that's where our value goes. That's where our energy, where our wealth goes. And that's what the Global Syndicate is designed to
0: control. All right, hold on, Brooks. We'll talk more about that when we come back in a moment on Coast to Coast AM.
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1: And I wanted to talk to you anyway about the UFO reports, what you think of them.
2: The best thing about it is it's really exciting. We got complete vindication because basically what happened was is the government admitted that we don't know what these spots, these objects, these bright lights are, but basically you can help the government because the thing we're finding out is government's not that bright and they need our...
3: News. I'm Roger Stern. Police in Berlin shot and killed a man they say carried out the deadly vehicle attack this weekend at a Pride event. Fox's Rebecca Castor says he was a German citizen with family ties to Lebanon.
4: German officials say all the evidence points to this being an Islamist terrorist attack because the suspect is a known radicalized member in Islamic circles.
3: One person died, 29 suffered injuries. The U.S. has paused attacks on Iran for now in hopes of reaching an agreement with that nation.
5: The U.S. says for now they do want to give diplomacy some room to breathe. And to that point, Iran and Oman held talks in Tehran over the past couple of days.
3: Fox's Madeline Rivera, but there's another flashpoint. Houthi rebels have attacked Saudi Arabian oil facilities in the Red Sea. 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
1: It's time to congratulate you for your efforts to get a UFO UAP disclosure. 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
8: 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And ultimately, we got disclosure. 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
1: And this is the hour we'll take your phone calls with Dr. Brooks Agnew. 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

0: Brooks Agnew. Again, his websites are linked up for you at coasttocoastam.com. He's also got a presence on Facebook. And are you on Instagram at all yet, Brooks?
1: Yes, I've been on Instagram for a while. Not a very big following, but I do use it.
0: How do they find you?
1: I'm everywhere as Brooks Agnew. There can be only one.
0: There is only one, to be sure. So when you look at everything that has occurred over the last couple of years, from COVID to the situation between Russia and Ukraine, I mean, do you shake your head going, this is unbelievable?
1: Yeah. In fact, my business partners and I got together in 2019, and we were amazed at how we were preparing for the Roaring Twenties, the real Roaring Twenties. Money was flowing. People were working. Banking was doing great. The whole world was resonating with this message of hope and success and freedom. And it didn't seem like it could end. It didn't seem like anything could beat us, short of, you know, an assassination or something. But I think the global syndicate figured that they needed a weapon that was so powerful and so global in its scope that it would be effective. And they didn't have it. They didn't have the weapon. They released the flu, which was probably an engineered flu, but it wasn't as virulent as they thought it was going to be. And they did not count on ivermectin and hydroxychloroquine being so effective at fighting it.
0: Exactly.
1: But what I marvel at, George, is what power they had to be able to pick up the phone and shut down 187 countries around the world. They just stopped everything. And when you stop commerce like that, even for a few weeks, and they did it for longer than that, the entire world fell into despair. Hundreds of millions of people not only lost their jobs, but lost their savings, lost their hope. The Roaring Twenties evaporated. It was an act of war against the world. And that's how powerful they are. But they didn't beat us. They did not beat us. We are going to come back from this. And we're going to come back even more untouchable and more higher vibrational than before, because humans have the ability to resonate one with another. Individually, we can be beaten. That's why they put us in solitary confinement.
0: Sure.
1: But when we group together, we are absolutely unstoppable. In fact, I truly believe that we are co-creators of the universe itself.
0: And when we say enough is enough, that's tough to beat.
1: Well, it isn't just the frustration. I mean, that's kind of a worn-out phrase now, enough is enough. What we have to do is not show the frustration. We have to show an outpouring of love. Canada really showed us the way. Those truckers didn't get angry. They didn't fight at all. They just loved, and that pulse was so powerful. It's going to change the world.
0: What do you think about China and Taiwan, Brooks? Have you taken a look at that?
1: Yes. I think it's a red herring. I think Taiwan is small, and yes, they have their own independent economy. China is completely bankrupt. Their GDP is like they're 300 times more in debt than they should be, and they can't recover from it unless they consume other sources of value. That's why they took Hong Kong 10 years early. That's why they're going to take Taiwan, because they need the money. They're broke. I've been to China so many times, and they have these enormous cities that they've built that are completely vacant. Grass growing up through the parking lots. Nobody's in the condos. The hotels are empty. They wasted their money.
0: They did. Foolishly.
1: I think they had a dream, but I think the dream was built on grandeur, and what they did is they trashed the planet in doing it. They built so many coal-fired power plants. If you go over there now, I have a little bit of asthma. I can't even breathe in Beijing. I can't even breathe. I was in Shanghai, and I was like on the 24th floor of this hotel, and the glass on the outside of my room was etched with acid rain.
0: Oh, geez. Are you podcasting yet?
1: Oh, I've been podcasting for a long, long time. I've been on the air now. I'm in my 18th year, and we've been podcasting for 10 of those.
0: How do they find that?
1: That's very easy. Go to any outlet you want, from Rumble to YouTube, and look for Brooks Agnew.
0: Simple as that. Okay. You've got everything tied to your name, don't you?
1: Well, I suppose so. It's not that you know, I'm all that. It's just that you had to build a brand around something.
0: Well, it's easy. No, that makes it easier to find.
1: Right.
0: Ready for calls?
1: Sure.
0: First-time caller, Holly in Central California. You're first up. Hi, Holly.
2: I'm here. Thanks for taking my call.
0: You're welcome.
2: And my call's for Dr. Agnew.
0: Okay.
2: I've done the, you mentioned the DNA. I've done the DNA many times over the years. And I've done it with Ancestry and 21andMe. So they constantly would send updates and emails. And I sort of got tired of it. So I blocked Ancestry. And then this week, they somehow got into my inbox. And so I looked it up and I thought they had completely re-scrambled my DNA. And since Ukraine is in the news, it had me down as Eastern European Russian, 45%.
0: Jeez.
2: I've always associated myself with Russian. But then they broke that down and said I was an Eastern European Ukrainian, a Ukrainian in Moldavia, and a Ukrainian in northeastern Romania. Now, do you think it's possible that somebody hacked into Ancestry and said something like this to gain sympathy?
0: Possible, but Brooks, what do you think? But highly unlikely.
1: Yeah, it's an interesting thought. I think that what they did with 23andMe is they had a good marketing plan. Hey, would you like to find out if you're Scottish or Jewish or American Indian or something? I know there's one politician that really wanted to be American Indian, but I think that that was the sales plan. What they're really looking for, I call it, they're looking for Captain America, but what they're really looking for is this specific bloodline, because it got scattered so thin that it could not sustain the spirit of a demon. Because we all, created in God's image, we come to Earth through what's known in the scriptures as the well of souls. It is the way that spirits join bodies here on this planet. But there's another way here. And it used to be possession, but that requires the soul to relinquish his ownership of his body because of enmity, which is a force God put between the seed of the woman and Lucifer. So Lucifer went around that and uses the DNA that he sowed in Cain to bring his demons to Earth. And make no mistake, they cannot be saved. They're born evil, and they stay evil their entire lives. I did interviews with several criminal psychologists, and they all told me the same thing. These people are born with a propensity, that is to say, a deep-seated desire to cause pain in other people.
0: And they've been wanting to do that for a long time, Brooks.
1: And normally, you know, we kill them off. They die in wars, or we put them in prison, and they die of old age. But now there are more of them than there ever were before.
0: Putin is calling on the Ukrainian army to put down their arms. What do you think of that?
1: Well, again, there are three factions there. And, of course, he talks about the denazification of Ukraine. That is real. The Nazis have been in Ukraine since Johns, McCain, and Kerry kicked out Yanukovych and installed Poroshenko. They are there. They're absolutely there. And the Russian people that live in the area of Donbas, they've been fighting them for a long time in the streets. I think that Putin is trying to expel those NATO forces inside of Ukraine. And don't be fooled by the propaganda. It will all come out in the wash, I promise you.
0: Well, who's generating the propaganda? Us? Or the Russians?
1: Global media is called the global media empire. It sits in the hands of six rich white guys and three tech puppets. And that's basically all the media in the world. From Bloomberg to Comcast to ABC, six outlets. It used to be 59.
0: They didn't get us.
1: Yeah, then Bill Clinton allowed them to consolidate. That's not to say that, you know, there aren't free speakers out there. There's certainly Coast to Coast AM. There's certainly America Free Radio. There are a lot of us independents out there. We're decentralized, and we do our very best to get the truth out as quickly as we can. We're not controlled by the global media empire, and they don't like it. They don't like it one bit.
0: I've had many guests on who They're not what I would call a Putin apologist, but they are more supportive of what he's doing. All of them did not said that he would not attack, so he's gone in there already.
1: Well, yes and no. He has been telling NATO for over a decade to back off. When we put cruise missiles in Poland and Romania, Putin could not be sure whether those were just regular cruise missiles or whether they were nuclear cruise missiles. Right. And frankly, we didn't want him to know. But that's 7 minutes from Moscow. 7 minutes. He cannot sit there and wait for them to take him out and take all his oil and gas.
0: It was like us in 1962 with the Cuban Missile Crisis. Who could blame us for doing what we did?
1: Exactly. So he just said, look, if you don't back off, I'm going to take action. And he was very clear about it. I think Donald Trump and Vladimir Putin had a pretty good talking relationship. And when people are talking, they don't fight. But Biden cannot be spoken to. He's virtual. He is not a real president.
0: Bob in Round Top, Texas, welcome to the show. Hey, Bob, go ahead.
3: Good morning, George. Good morning, Dr. Agnew.
0: Hi there.
3: Listen, to add to the conversation, I really do believe things are changing in our favor. And I always remember the old adage, you cannot stop an idea whose time has come. And our time has come.
1: Yeah, that's because of the resonant power of the human spirit. When we get together and we manifest, we get together on the same frequency, our additive energy is so powerful, we can move mountains. In fact, I believe we can create worlds.
0: Well, we can create worlds anytime we want, can't we?
1: Well, that's the hook, isn't it? Anytime we want. We have to want it, and we have to work together to get it.
0: Tom in La Jolla, California. Thomas, go ahead.
4: Hi, George. Thank you for accepting my call, and God bless you and your staff. Dr. Agnew, great ideas that you're bringing to the table. I have a comment and then a question. And the comment is, it seems to me, just my opinion, that there is unlimited energy available for planet Earth, whether you're talking about sunlight hitting the surface of the Earth or whether you're talking about wave power or undersea currents, whether you're talking about geothermal energy, oil, wind power, solar power, whatever. And it's really, even though we have unlimited energy, yet we're in energy crisis after energy crisis. Just my opinion, it seems to me that if we had a super battery, okay, what do I mean by a super battery? A battery that was so powerful that I'm talking 10,000 times, 100,000 times more powerful than, say, a lithium battery, that a battery that you could buy, install in your home, it would power your home for 50 years, charge your vehicles, run the furnace, you know, run air conditioning, run all of your power, and also take you off the grid. And this brings me to my question. I believe that that super battery technology is already there, but perhaps it isn't. Maybe you could illuminate the audience and me on the possibility of a super battery. We're not in an energy crisis. It's a matter of storing and collecting the free energy that's already there. So I was wondering if you would talk about super batteries since you deal with batteries with your electric trucks.
0: I don't think the superpowers, Brooks, would want that.
1: It's not about storage of the energy. It is about distribution of the energy. You know, we don't really, to this day, really understand what electricity is. We just know if we rub magnets by wire, current flows out of the wire endlessly. That's why we're talking on the radio right now. Those electrons are not being invented somewhere. They're being coaxed into our dimension by electromagnetism, forces that we're exerting in order to make that happen. Of course, it takes a little more work and we get back out. So the next level is to figure out how to put in less work and get more out. And there is energy available. Like, for instance, on the moon, there's a reservoir of helium-3 that could power Earth for 10,000 years. It's already sitting there, already stored up by the solar system for us. All we have to do is go get it and learn how to fuse the helium together. And we're very, very close to doing that. Then it's a matter of distribution. And I think that's where the Global Syndicate gets involved, because they know every society, every living society needs to have energy. Without energy, it can't survive. I don't care if it's rubbing two sticks together to make fire. And what they have decided to do is insert themselves between the energy of the universe and us to meter it, so they can make themselves wealthy and suppress us, keep us limited. So until we break that paradigm, we're never going to discover what you're talking about.
0: And don't they want to learn how to make money doing it, Brooks?
1: Yeah, that's what. They want to put a meter between the energy and us. In fact, in our country, if you look at it from the air, you and I fly a lot, George, so we get to look outside the window sometimes. We could see where they have decided where we can live and where we can't live. Where they stretch their wires, we can live. Where we don't, where they don't stretch wires, it's all dark. They're the ones that distribute the energy.
0: Absolutely. Let's take another quick call, and then we'll take a break and come back with final calls. Let's go to Jennifer in Sacramento. Hi, Jennifer. Go ahead.
5: Hi, George. Oh, my gosh. This is such a great show. Dr. Brooks, I've never heard of you before, and this everything you're talking about, I am into, and you've covered a lot tonight. So I wanted to ask you about the gathering. There was something before and after that.
1: Yes, the grand division comes before the gathering. And this is, you know, we've always been a divided society, even, you know, block by block or town by town. We're rivals in high school football games, for crying out loud. But we've never been gathered together. It wasn't until, and it could have been Donald Trump, it could have been anybody, but it wasn't until we heard a clarion voice that called us together. Maybe it said America first. Maybe it said some other word, but we began to coalesce, to fall out of solution and separate from the chaos of the world. We began to unify and to resonate with one another. That's the gathering. And when it happens, it is a marvelous feeling, and it is a marvelous event.
0: Back to COVID for a second, Brooks. I believe it was concocted in that Wuhan lab. I'm not sure if it was intentional or accidental. You believe that it was released on purpose, don't you?
1: Well, I did a binary analysis of this, and I said, okay, if it was released accidentally, how did they handle it? Did they try to contain it, or did they use it? We look at the actions, George, and what we found is that they allowed millions of Chinese to be infected during the Chinese New Year, and then they put them on airplanes and shipped them to San Francisco, to Pisa, Italy, to
0: New York.
1: Yes, and of course, in a few weeks, those living bioweapons spread that disease, and so it had the desired effect. But it wasn't really the flu. It was the fear. It was the global media empire telling us over and over again, infection equals death. Infection equals death. You have to stay away from one another. You have to mask up. And humans are social animals in the sense that we communicate verbally and non-verbally. We communicate about 70% non-verbally with our face and our eyes and our smiles, our tone. All of that was suppressed with the mask, especially with children. And I think we haven't even begun to see the psychosis from this 2 years of being put in solitary confinement.
0: Well said. Brooks, we're going to come back and take final calls with you in a moment on Coast to Coast AM.
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1: And I wanted to talk to you anyway about the UFO reports, what you think of them.
2: The best thing about it is it's really exciting. We got complete vindication because basically what happened was is the government admitted that we don't know what these spots, these objects, these bright lights are, but basically you can help the government because the thing we're finding out is government's not that bright and they need our...
3: Fox News, I'm Ted Lindner. Berlin police have shot and killed the man they say was behind a deadly vehicle attack at a Pride event this weekend.
4: German officials say all the evidence points to this being an Islamist terrorist attack because the suspect is a known radicalized member in Islamic circles.
3: Fox's Rebecca Castor saying this appears to be an Islamic terrorist attack. One person died, 29 others were hurt. Tropical storm Genevieve has strengthened into a Category 4 hurricane in the Pacific Ocean southwest of Mexico, but Genevieve expected to stay well out to sea. Hurricane Fausto is headed towards Hawaii, but may weaken to a tropical storm before that. It's currently a Category 2. And a massive wildfire in France forcing a new wave of evacuations, bringing the total to a staggering 220,000. Neighboring Spain also battling dangerous wildfires with evacuations underway along its eastern coast. One person's died in those fires so far. 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
6: I'm George Knapp. Are we humans surrounded by non-human intelligence, aliens, demons, ultra-terrestrials, or something more exotic? 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
1: It's time to congratulate you for your efforts to get a UFO UAP disclosure. 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
1: Well, earlier with Dr. Brooks Agnew, we were talking about the Nephilim. Next hour, Robert Stanley joins us to talk about the Anunnaki here on Coast to Coast. This being Wednesday, a couple more great programs from the Art Bell Vault for you Coast Insiders. This week, Art talked with former science writer Dr. Jerry Pournelle about a conversation about what would happen if a comet hit the planet. It's fascinating and scary. And then later on, Zachariah Sitchin talking about the Anunnaki. How about that for timing on Coast to Coast? And you can sign up to become a Coast Insider for 15 cents a day.
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0: And welcome back, George Norrie with Dr. Brooks Agnew, our final segment here. Brooks, what's it going to take for us to win this battle we've been talking about all night?
1: Well, it's kind of like the game of golf, you know. You can play it, but you can never win it. Winning is a matter of the difference, I guess, between righteousness and unrighteousness. Somebody asked me that one time, and I said, the difference is which direction you're moving. So what we need to do as a human race on the planet, we can do now. We have the ability to instantaneously communicate one with another around the planet. We can resonate with one another, and we can resonate on a very high level. And if we do that, we can create the world that we desire. I mean, it is our observation that slowed the universe down so we can behold it in the third dimension. We have the power. All we have to do is realize that we have it, and then listen to the spirit. You know, one of the nice things, the reason churches work is because they all use frequencies. When we arrive at church, they're playing organ music or singing hymns or whatever. They're all in the same keys. They're designed to bring our physical bodies and the water in our bodies to a certain cymatic pattern that gives us a feeling of peace and renewal. That's on purpose. That is on purpose. We can do that for ourselves and with each other.
0: Back to the phones, east of the Rockies. David's with us in Jacksonville, Florida. Hello, David.
2: Hello, George. Hello, Dr. Agnew.
0: Good to have you with us.
2: My question to Dr. Agnew, he had mentioned the significance of blood glass, was immediately placed in nine most notable cases. Adolf Hitler's attempt to eliminate bloodlines through his eugenics program and the Lebensborn program to produce a pure Aryan race. Now, do you consider that part of that attempt at manipulation?
0: I'm going to paraphrase a little bit, Brooks, of what he was saying. His phone was a little muddy, but he's talking about, of course, the Nazis, which you had brought up earlier, but they want that pure race again.
1: Yeah, the eugenics is designed to eliminate weak or undesirable DNA from the gene pool and, I guess, have a little entertainment while you're doing it. It is an evil concept, and we have seen the results of this in ancient civilizations where races of beings were brought together and bred like animals to create other races, to create useful beings. It is an evil concept to manipulate human DNA in this manner.
0: Yes. Wasn't that the work of Joseph Mengele?
1: Well, that was one of them, for sure.
0: Yeah.
1: Certainly, we learned a lot from him, but they were macabre techniques. I'm talking, go back even further than that. Go back to the Romans. Go back to the Egyptians, where they actually brought in captured slaves and used them to breed workers and soldiers, etc.
0: Well, these so-called Nazis that are in the Ukraine, are they part of Walensky's group?
1: That's a good question. They are part of the global syndicate operating out of Brussels. You recall back in 2014, Yanukovych had been given a choice to sign what we call a debt trap. It's a loan that you can't repay with the European banks, with the transatlantic banks. And he was about to sign, but then Putin picked up the phone, called Yanukovych, and Yanukovych is Crimean. He's not Ukrainian. He's from Crimea. And he was kind of a flamboyant fellow anyway. But Putin said, listen, don't sign that loan agreement with them. I will loan you the money, and I will give you discounted gas. And so Yanukovych said, that sounds good to me. So he didn't sign the transatlantic bank agreement.

0: agreement. Within days, Johns, McCain, and Kerry were in Kiev trying to unseat him and throw him out of office. Now, they fought for 6 weeks on the streets of Kiev and could not get international attention until Victoria Nuland went over and led a force to assassinate 100 Ukrainians in the street. That got the national news attention, and that allowed them to force Yanukovych out of office and put Poroshenko in place.
1: And that's where we are right now with all this mess.
0: Well, that's correct, except Zelensky, who was a popular comedian at the time, promised to do away with that corruption, and so the people elected him. But he didn't have anything. He didn't have any political connections. He had no big donors behind him. All he had were votes, and they've been trying to get rid of Zelensky ever since.
1: And what about the corruption? Was he able to get rid of any of it?
0: Hardly. The corruption goes so far and so deep. They were laundering billions and billions of dollars of U.S. taxpayer money through shell corporations and nonprofits. And, of course, it was Joe Biden's son and others who were involved in this, lining the pockets of the global syndicate's soldiers inside our own agency government.
1: Joe in the Bronx. Take it away, Joseph.
2: Hey, George. How are you?
1: Wonderful, of course.
2: Great show.
1: Thank you.
2: Dr. Agnew, I wanted to ask you about Tesla and his experiments that led to, well, what he wanted to do was provide free energy. He wasn't interested in commodifying it. So this, in my opinion, this would have led to infinite energy and free energy. What do you think about that concept?
0: I support the concept. Of course, he first started with DC, then he went to AC, then he realized that alternating current has a side effect on biology, so he decided to go back to DC. But Tesla was not a very good businessman, and when he presented his ideas to people like Edison and Morgan, they realized there was money to be made here, and that's when they squeezed Tesla out of it. And when you say free energy, it doesn't necessarily mean it was free. You still had to do work to get it, but he wanted to make it free to the people. He wanted to radiate it throughout the city, and all you had to do was throw an antenna out the window, pick it up, and you could run your household off of it. It was a great concept, but it was either before its time or couldn't possibly have worked because the infrastructure would have been enormously expensive and, I think, ultimately unhealthy.
1: We've got Jeff in Williston, North Dakota. Hey, Jeffrey, go ahead.
3: Hi, George. Thank you for having me on. Thank
1: sure
3: you,
1: thing.
3: Dr. Brooks. George, I just wanted to share with you real quick that the Lord tells us we're blessed. I believe Moses said we're blessed by God to live 70, 80 years in these bodies. So anything beyond that, we're really blessed. So my father was in World War II, and he was around the world seven and a half times, both campaigns. And if it wasn't for prayer and our Lord, I wouldn't be talking to you guys. So thank you for that.
1: Sure.
3: Doctor, I just want to give some quick comments and ask you ever heard of this, how Wernher von Braun was a very important man we got from Germany, and he even put on this tombstone, Psalm 91, that says the heavens declare the glory of God. So have you ever heard of this, Doctor, that Jupiter represents God the Father, Saturn represents Satan, Mercury represents Gabriel, the messenger angel, Venus, Jesus, Mars, Michael, the messenger angel, the moon, Israel. Have you ever heard of that, Doctor?
0: No, I really haven't heard of that. And I like the planets. I try to study all the lore I can, but I have not heard that one.
3: I'm just because I'm sharing an alliance with what Wernher von Braun put on his tombstone. And if it was, we didn't get him from Germany, we wouldn't have the rocket program we have.
1: That's true.
3: So he put that Bible verse on his tombstone because he wanted people to know how the heavens do declare the glory of God.
1: I've never heard of that either, Brooks. Pretty remarkable all by itself, isn't it?
0: Yeah.
1: Jeffrey, thank you. Stefan in Seattle, welcome to the show. Hi, Stefan.
4: Yeah, we got your 5x5 copy loud and clear. So anyways, great guest tonight. You've had several in the last few days as we go through our Pluto return, and I'm sad to hear that Putin took those actions, but I've been sitting here listening, tuning harmonicas that have reeds in them that vibrate, And unless you get them vibrating just right, they're not in key. And so that's kind of what made me pick up one of these crystals. You had Whitney Strieber on the other night, and he was down there. He's speaking of his experience in Esalen Institute. I didn't know if he realized that there's all these crystals on the beach below him. And I'm holding one of them right now, and it's jade, and it says that it's good for the heart chakra, for your heart, and to bring people together. And so on this eve of World War III, I'm holding it in my hand, and I'm thinking that everybody needs to get with their crystals, because we had a gentleman here speaking a few minutes ago about batteries. Well, what do crystals do? They magnify. Think of it, you know, Captain Kirk, you know, she's breaking up. There's old Scotty. What is it? It's the crystals.
1: Are we on the verge of World War III, Brooks? Is Stefan right?
5: No, I don't think so. I don't think that the world is ready for war on that scale. I think the media want us to be, and certainly certain administrations that are very low in the poll numbers want us to be. But I don't think it's like that at all. I don't think the news media is correct in saying that Putin has aspirations of putting the USSR back together. He's 70 years old, for crying out loud, and I don't think he's a megalomaniac. But he does have Russian people in Donbass, and they have been, just like my friends in Kazakhstan a few weeks ago, screaming for assistance when forces invaded Almaty, which is the capital of Kazakhstan. They reached out to Putin. Putin dropped his CSTO troops, these are treaty organization troops, into Almaty, cleaned it up, put 4,000 of those troops in jail, put the security minister in prison for treason, and then left again. There was no World War III. So I think that's exactly what's going on in Ukraine. They're just trying to make it a bigger deal.
1: He does have a way of eliminating his foes.
5: Yeah, and he has, it's no surprise, he has been saying for a decade to NATO, if you get any closer, I'm going to take action. And they have been moving their forces closer and closer. We talk about 100,000 or so Russian troops on the other side of Ukraine. On the European side, NATO forces are arrayed. So he's been warning them for 10 years to stop their aspirations at invading Russia.
1: Why didn't Russia ever become part of NATO?
5: Well, NATO is an obsolete concept. The North American Treaty Organization shouldn't even exist. Once the USSR was dissolved, there was no reason for NATO to exist anymore. But they became an entity in and of themselves. They became the military complex of the European continent.
1: They're like the United Nations of Europe, aren't they?
5: Yeah, well, I think they want to be, but I think they have bigger aspirations than trying to have peace, tranquility, joy, and happiness. From Italy all the way to Poland, they have tried to rule several sovereign nations as though they were one nation and dissolve their sovereignty into one flag. I don't think it's going to work.
1: So you have your doubts about NATO, it sounds.
5: I have big doubts about NATO. I've been all over Europe, and I can tell you that they have different cultures. Swiss culture and Austrian culture, it goes back thousands of years. The European forces run out of Brussels, this global media empire, has aspired to dissolve all those country lines. That's what they want to do with the United States, too. They want to turn us from 50 states into 5 regions, and they want the governors to become managers. They want our states to lose their individual sovereignty.
1: Next up, Charlie's with us, Chester, New Jersey. Hello, Charlie.
6: Thank you, George, for taking my call.
1: Thank you, Charlie.
6: Brooks, I was taught that the angels are actually the souls of plants and animals. The great goddess leads the religious angels, and God the Father leads the fallen angels. And Satan is actually a tree spirit from long ago.
1: What are your thoughts on that, Brooks?
5: As well. I've heard that legend as well.
1: Do you get involved much in angelic stories, Brooks?
5: Yes, ancient ones and modern ones. And I think that even existing mortal humans can be angels in mortal form. We have great power. In fact, we're on a different track of exaltation than angels are. Angels are limited in their ability to become
0: exalted beings. Humans, absolutely unlimited. That's why we are so valuable to all the forces in the universe.
1: Where do people get your books? They're still available.
0: Oh, yeah, easy to do. Amazon, Barnes & Noble, everywhere fine books are sold. You could also get them on my website. I'll sign them and send them to you that way. Just simple, brooksadley.com, go to the store, everything is there.
1: What's your next major project, Brooks?
0: Well, I'm working on book 12, which is a sequel to Charm of Favor, and I'm trying to turn the Birth Trilogy into a TV series.
1: Good for you. And you're going to continue with the Electric Truck Company?
0: Yes, I don't think we'll go into full production with it now. Just too old now and spent too much money. But the project is ready. It's debt-free. It's ready to go into production. And we are talking with entities from all the way from South Africa to Canada.
1: Super. Brooks, thanks again for being on the program.
0: My pleasure, George. Thank you so much for having me.
1: Dr. Brooks Agnew did also a wonderful Beyond Belief show for us, where if you're a Beyond Belief member, you can watch that program too. Up next, Robert Stanley joins us as we talk about the Anunnaki.
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1: Up next, Robert Stanley joins us. We're going to talk about UFOs, the Anunnaki, and all that fun stuff next on Coast to Coast AM.
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0: And welcome back to Coast, George Norrie with you. 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Robert has traveled to nearly 60 countries during his long life pursuit of modern and ancient mysteries. And over the past 30-plus years, his quest for unique ideas and information has led him to research and write about many controversial topics as well. He's got several books out, including Close Encounters on Capitol Hill, Covert Encounters in Washington, D.C. He was last with me about almost a year and a half ago. Robert, welcome back. How are you?
1: Doing well, George. Nice to speak with you again.
0: I'm looking forward to this, too. And COVID has been friendly to you, I trust?
1: Yes, I'm healthy, thank God.
0: Yeah, absolutely. What book are you working on these days?
1: Okay, so I know we've talked about this off and on for years, and at this point I'm just going to call it my memoirs.
0: Yep.
1: Because I just, you know, the thing is, it's really not about me. That's why it's so difficult to write. I didn't understand half of the stuff that was happening to me in the last 30, 40 years. And so it's been a challenge to try and unravel this Gordian knot and put it down in a way that makes sense to other people, because we're all going through this. And here's the problem, too, is that the history is a bit murky, to say the least. And so decoding all that or finding the bits and pieces and putting it together has been a very difficult task. But yes, that's what I'm working on right now, my memoirs.
0: There's a book out there called The Shining Ones by Christian O'Brien, Barbara J. O'Brien, yep, as well. And it kind of echoes a lot of things you've talked about on this program over the years about the Anunnaki, but they did a great job with that.
1: Yeah, Mr. O'Brien is deceased, and he had help from his wife, Barbara Joy. I've gotten to know the publisher a bit, and the foundation there in England. It seems like a lot of people in England know more about this than most people on the planet. And so last time you and I spoke, I mentioned that I realized that I was studying angelology, because that's another word for the Anunnaki, is angels or Elohim. But that's who we're dealing with. And so what we discussed was very introductory level angelology.
0: Mm-hmm.
1: The information, specifically in that book, The Shining Ones, is a far more advanced level of angelology, and it, I think, is extremely accurate. It's not 100% complete, because I'm still looking deeply into this and learning every day more and more about our relationship with these beings, and it's phenomenal.
0: How much do they echo, Robert, the work of Zachariah Sitchin in his work on the Anunnaki?
1: Yeah, that's a good question. It's similar, but a very different perspective. You're drawing on different sources, and that's what I was surprised to see. I just put it this way. Zachariah Sitchin, and you and I have talked about him a few times. His work was far more elementary, whereas I feel that Mr. O'Brien's work is far more scholarly.
0: Yeah, I think so.
1: And holistic. I mean, it's just like, in the sense that we know that there's a multi-dimensional aspect to all this, and that's addressed in that book, The Shining Ones, in a way that Mr. Sitchin never even delved into.
0: Well, Sitchin kind of touched on the ancient Sumerians and basically left it like that. I think the O'Briens got in a little deeper, didn't they?
1: Oh, much deeper. I mean, in fact, the cosmology, the way it's laid out in the introduction or the first 100 pages of that book, and it is voluminous, it's like 700-something pages, but the first couple hundred pages anyway, it talks about the various realms. I guess you could call them dimensions, sort of like, or maybe even universes, but apparently it's a common thing for us to, as souls, to move through these different realms, and that would include the Anunnaki. And this is one of the reasons we call them angels, or Elohim, gods, angels. It's all the same thing, because they are interdimensional beings.
0: Absolutely. Well, let's talk about the Anunnaki and get your definition, Robert, on just who they were or who they are.
1: Yeah, who are they? They're they are, as I said, we call them so many things. We call them gods. We call them angels or Elohim. The Elohim, I guess, is God's plural. They are, and it's interesting that it said that they came from heaven, from heaven to earth, they came, something like that. And that's actually true, but he said they came in rocket ships, which...
0: Right, from this other planet called Nibiru.
1: Right. And even though they have a physical component to their being, they also apparently can move to these other dimensions that are beyond our physical realm. They literally descended from a higher plane, and that's... So this is where it gets a little tricky, because they do have this aspect where we tend to think of them as godly creatures, and that's not a bad thing, but I don't think we should worship them. We do have a relationship with them, and it's been both good and bad. That's quite clear from the historical records. And at this point, I would have to say that we are about to learn a lot more about them, and they clearly know a lot about us. So I do think it's more than just an intellectual exercise that we study them or learn more about our past relationships, so that when we go into expanding, you know, the future relationship with them, we have a little bit more context.
0: Do you believe the Anunnaki might still be here?
1: Yes, I'm absolutely certain of it. And you know, we've talked about this over the years about my experience in Malibu. I was really perplexed about who was this being that I met. Granted, I was out of body at the time. I was having an out of body experience back in September of 1985 while meditating on a mountain in Malibu. I told you before that I thought it was Inky that I'd met.
0: Right.
1: And I had to amend that now. I am quite certain that who I met and who I'm having a relationship with is his father, Anu.
0: You went right to the top then, didn't you?
1: Well, no, it's not that I wanted. Look, I didn't ask for this, George. It seemed to just happen to me. And again, this is what we discussed before about angelology. It's what some people call it. It's a calling. It seeks you out. The challenge for me is trying to figure out why.
0: I'm losing you a little bit on your phone, Robert. Let's see if we can get you in a better spot. Okay.
1: What? Can you hear me?
0: I can. But you're drifting in and out.
1: Oh, I'm sorry. I haven't moved my phone at all. Maybe the. I don't know what's controlling it here.
0: We're gonna put you on the roof or something, huh? Well, Sitchin believed, we'll have Gina work with you at the half here. But Sitchin believed that the Anunnaki seeded humans. Do you right. accept that?
1: Yeah, I do. And I think there was multiple, not, and they're not experiments. They knew exactly what they were doing. I guess if I had to summarize, I would say that they were, the goal is to create another civilized world on this planet, and then included in the, I guess they loosely call that a federation or association of civilized worlds. So they've been upgrading the life forms here on this planet. Unfortunately, there was a rebellion among them, and that caused a lot of issues that are still being resolved to this day. So I know it appears that they've left, but it's a major part of that is because, not because of us, it's because of them, this unresolved rebellion.
0: We've got a Coast guest, Michael Heiser, who does not accept Sitchin's work.
1: Right.
0: We talked about that in the past. Any further thoughts on that?
1: Yeah, I mean, I understand Dr. Heiser is, you know, he looks at things from a biblical perspective, and that's fine. I tend to feel that the source material for the Bible is much older than the Bible itself. That's undisputed. So, again, this is why I feel that Mr. O'Brien, who had worked with people like Lawrence Gardner and others, to come up with a much more holistic and accurate perspective or analysis of who the Anunnaki really are and why they've been interacting with us for so long.
0: Truly remarkable. I mean, that they possibly could have changed the face of mankind with coming around. Sitchin's contention was, this Planet X that the Anunnaki came from comes around every 3,600 years, plays havoc with the planet, all kinds of earth changes occur, the floods, everything else.
1: Right.
0: But I've always wondered where they went. And so you believe that they stayed in some capacity.
1: Well, yeah, I'm sure they have. I mean, I'm not the only one that's had some sort of interaction with them. And I was listening to an old interview with Bob Dean, and he'd said that he was certain that our government knew about Planet X, as they call it.
0: Probably.
1: Or Nibiru. Yeah, and that specifically the Navy, the Naval Observatory there in Washington, D.C., is what he was referring to, that they allegedly had told Sitchin that you know, they knew it was real. And okay, but they couldn't just come from there. That they're obviously spread out, just like there's got to be life throughout not only this physical universe, but other universes beyond that.
0: Sure. Isn't it interesting, though, that the Bible talks about God making us in his own image? And that's what the Anunnaki did with us.
1: Okay, I'm glad you brought that up. Yes, they did. And actually, the Elohim is, we know that means plural gods, but a lot of times in religious terms, they want to try and make it a singular thing. And so our souls are created by God. The physical Homo sapien, at our current format, it was created by the Anunnaki. I should say it was genetically manipulated. And interbreeding, I mean, that's the other thing. We're related to them, which would explain a great deal about why they're so interested in us. And even though it's been very covert in recent times, it wasn't always that way. So, and like I said, I really feel like they're going to be, we're going to be having overt communications relations with them again.
0: How did the soul get in the body, Robert?
1: That one I'm still trying to study, but to summarize it, and again, this is mentioned in the book, The Shining Ones. Apparently, our souls are created in the highest realm. Let's just call it heaven, because I don't know what else to call it—a realm of light that's way beyond the physical. And then we descend. We agree or choose to descend into these lower realms. So the lowest realm is the physical. And then beyond, above that is the astral, and above that is the causal plane. So just like a seed falls off of a tree and penetrates the soil and is in the dark and it struggles up towards the light, it's the best analogy I have. Of course, it's an organic process, but I feel that this is very similar to the way our souls come into these lower realms and then ascend back up. And in the process, we mature or activate our full potential. I didn't quite answer your question because I don't really know how it attaches to a physical form.
0: Mm-hmm.
1: I know there's a lot of theories about it, but I'm not sure.
0: That's a godly decision, I guess.
1: Yeah. It's above my pay grade, George.
0: Now, in terms of the Anunnaki, the UFOs that we continue to see and get reports on, Robert, might that be them? Or are we talking about other civilizations from other planetary systems or dimensions?
1: I think it's all of those things. And that's one of the reasons our government, specifically our government here in the United States, is having a very difficult time at so-called disclosure, because it's very complicated. And I'm sure people could understand it if it was presented well, but it could be very discomforting. And we've talked about this before, but I'll just give an example. What really shocked me was when I found out that they're not only watching us, that they know they can read our thoughts. And when you come to that realization, it's very unnerving. I mean, I don't really have anything to hide, but there's this level of privacy that we assume that we have, you know, especially in our own head, you know, and then to have that revealed, I don't know that there's any, I do think it's going to cause a problem for a lot of people, let's put it this way, it's going to be an adjustment period for people to get used to the idea that mind-to-mind communication, or even possibly technology that allows for the reading of minds, which, again, it feels a bit invasive, or at the very least, very shocking.
0: When you wrote the book, Close Encounters on Capitol Hill, back in, was that 2006?
1: Yeah, the first time we spoke was December 2006.
0: That was a pretty compelling story.
1: Again, I didn't really set out to write that. I originally wrote an article and published some photographs, and just to say, look, this happened. I couldn't understand why nobody else was reporting it, because plenty of other media outlets and individuals had a chance at it, and they all declined. And for whatever reason, I ran with the story, which turned into the book. And then when you and I spoke for the first time, it just exploded, because this was like suddenly everybody, well, because this audience is so huge and so awake, even though it's in the middle of the night, you have so many awake people on this planet listening to this show, that the feedback I was getting is what compelled me to continue down that path. For something like 8 years, I wrote 2 books and 800 pages and did all these interviews. And the thing is, that activity hasn't stopped. I just stopped pursuing it because our government and the media in general is just tone deaf when it comes to talking about or disclosing that this is an ongoing situation there.
0: Did you ever have an opportunity to meet Zachariah Sitchin?
1: Yeah, at one time. I mean, here's the thing. We have a mutual friend, or we had, whatever, I know Zachariah passed away now.
0: Right.
1: We have a mutual friend that works for the government, and he gave me Zachariah's home phone number and address. So I was writing to him. We spoke on the phone. We met one time in Los Angeles at a conference.
0: That was at Conscious Life.
1: Something like that. I don't know, but I showed him an artifact that I had, and at the time I didn't realize that it looked exactly like a cylinder seal from Sumeria, in that when you rolled this thing on to wet clay, it made a pattern. At the time, I didn't realize it was the belt stars of Orion, and all the other implications of that. But the secret society of men in Malibu, or part of the Chumash, the Native American Chumash, they were actually priests of An or Anu or Orion. So this is stuff that I have learned over decades, and I wish I could have continued my conversation with Zachariah about this, because what he said to me, he was so shocked when he saw that. He said, "You must find more of these." And I'm like, "Well, it was given to me as a gift. It's not like I could find more." And
0: exactly.
1: All
0: right, we're going to come back in a moment, Robert, and talk more. We'll take calls with you next hour on Coast to Coast AM.
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1: And I wanted to talk to you anyway about the UFO reports, what you think of them.
2: The best thing about it is it's really exciting. We got complete vindication because basically what happened was is the government admitted that we don't know what these spots, these objects, these bright lights are, but basically you can help the government because the thing we're finding out is government's not that bright and they need our...
3: Fox News, I'm Sue Guzman. Multiple people shot at the Bight of Seattle in Seattle Center near the iconic Space Needle. No word on their conditions or if any suspects are in custody. U.S. airstrikes against Iran are on hold. U.S. UN Ambassador Mike Walls telling Fox.
4: We've had both Iman and Iran and a number of our other negotiators engaged at every level, from the most senior levels all the way down to the technical level over the past few weeks, and particularly in the past few days.
3: Oil prices falling 4% in response, shooting at the suspect in the deadly Berlin Pride attack. Now he is dead.
5: He's been identified by police as 21-year-old Abdul B, a German citizen born in the country, but has family ties to Lebanon. He's known by police after committing other crimes in the past.
3: Fox's Rebecca Castor. 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
7: I'm George Knapp. Are we humans surrounded by non-human intelligence? 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
1: It's time to congratulate you for your efforts to get a UFO UAP disclosure. 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
8: 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And ultimately, we got disclosure. And you're here to see it, and so am I.
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0: Welcome back to Coast. George Norrie with you. Robert Stanley with us. We're going to take calls with Robert next hour here on Coast to Coast. It truly is remarkable, though, how the story of the Anunnaki, when you really investigate it, Robert, echoes many of the things that are in the Bible. I can't get over the similarities.
1: Yes, I agree. I apologize also for my poor signal in the first half of the
0: Oh, that's okay.
1: Here, George.
0: That's okay. It's fixable.
1: Can you hear me?
0: Yep, sure can.
1: Okay, good.
0: Sure can.
1: So, yes, you're correct. It definitely, much of the stuff in the Bible is based on our relationship with both the higher-ranking benevolent Anunnaki and the lower-ranking malevolent.

0: it's become famous because allegedly the, you know, the underwater UFO base out there.
1: Right.
0: Point Magoo.
1: Yeah.
0: Yeah. So I just, it's been, you know, like I said, it sought me out or drew me into the field, and I've been trying to make sense of it ever since. And it's such a deep, the data is just so complex and so deep that I just keep wanting to learn more and more, and also sharing it with other people is a passion because it's not just about me. It's about all of us. We're all in this, really.
1: Wasn't there an ancient battle between the Anunnaki?
0: Okay, that's theoretical. But yeah, it's an ongoing problem. There was a rebellion, and I guess you could call it a bit of a battle. Look, the way that Sitchin portrayed it was that the higher ranking Anunnaki were fighting amongst themselves. Let's just call them royalty because it is a hierarchical system, the way I understand it. But after reading the work of Mr. O'Brien and that book, The Shining Ones, I came to a different understanding, is that the lower ranking ones were punished by their superiors for not following orders. And so they've been stuck here for a long time. And they've been writing things and saying things that are basically untrue, and because they don't want to take responsibility for their actions, like most people that are considered criminals, they always try to deflect blame. So I think that's where a big schism has formed in our understanding of, you know, the different. It's not like there's different factions. It's one society which we are part of. That's the weirdest thing, George. How could we be part of a society like that and not fully understand it?
1: Is it conceivable that this battle between the Anunnaki was also what Genesis talks about, the battle between the fallen angels and God?
0: Yes, exactly. And that's what you and I discussed last time we spoke. Yes, the fallen angels are the lower ranking Anunnaki who rebelled against their superiors. They were supposed to, the assignment was to take care of us, the newly created Homo sapien was supposed to be the lowest. So if you have the top and then the middle and the lowest ranking, we would have been the fourth tier of their society. But instead of taking care of us, they basically took us down a path of really darkness, which is they gave us weapons of war and showed us how to use it. And they even gave us pharmacopoeia, among other things, and which I guess by itself, it's, you know, on one hand, it has a good purpose, but it can also be abused. So this is where the whole concept of evil came into the picture, is that they basically gave us their bad behavior really influenced us dramatically, because they were supposed to be taking care of us. They saw us as supposed to be their servants instead of just another part of the entire society. And we went down a very dark path, all of us, because of that. But it's being corrected. And I know that sounds strange. You know, you look at the world, you think, God, it's really messed up. How could they be doing anything to help us? And my contention is they're doing it in a way that is very subtle, and also but respectful of our sovereignty as souls. In other words, our free will is not being violated. They're giving us the opportunity to make chances to make better choices. But it's okay. So the last time I spoke to you, I told you that the Shining Ones, the Angels of Light, had asked me to ask everyone that I reached through, you know, radio and other forms,
1: right,
0: to ask the Angels of Light to assist us in dealing with the angels, the fallen angels, the angels of darkness, because if they don't have our permission, the amount of assistance that they can give is limited, because they won't violate, they cannot violate our free will. And more importantly, many of us here have been

0: for many lifetimes have been working for the fallen ones, whether we know it or not. The entire system of this world has been corrupted by them, these fallen ones. And they have some advantages over us still, but the benevolent ones, the shining angels of light, are never going to give up on this thing. Obviously, they want to resolve it because we're all family.
1: Which of the Anunnaki would be considered Satan?
0: Okay. Wow. This, again, is also addressed in the book, The Shining Ones. Satan is not one of the Anunnaki. Some of the fallen ones are serving Satan. Now, that term, that word, just literally means adversary, the adversary. And he is a very high-ranking individual within the lower realms. You could say he is the head administrator of all the lower realms. And, George, I used to think, and you and I have talked about this over the years, that there was something went wrong. I thought there was an infection or something that had happened to us spiritually. But now I'm at the point, and I'm very grateful to have this awareness, all the lower realms were not just permitted, but they were mandated. They were created by God. So even Satan, the adversary, was created by God for a purpose. And the analogy I can offer, it's not the best, but it's the only one I can think of, is that this is a classroom. All the lower realms are really classrooms for us, for souls. And, you know, when we go to school, what's the purpose? It is to solve problems. And in the process, we become smarter. And it's not pleasant, you know. I mean, it's really not to be tested like that. But ultimately, that's how we graduate to higher and higher levels of understanding. And that's the same is true here within these lower realms. We are being tested individually and collectively. So the opportunities, I should say, the obstacles that we're presented with are actually opportunities for us to grow as souls.
1: This is pretty remarkable how all this seems to unfold. Mm-hmm. And when you look at it as a broader picture, it makes a lot of sense, doesn't it?
0: Well, that's the only way it makes sense, George, is that you got to step back and see the big picture. And again, part of the obstacle or the challenge is to do what you just said, because we're basically being programmed to simply follow orders or regurgitate, you know, whatever the current narrative is, whether it be religious or political or both. And we're so much more than that. And it's one of the reasons I've been so passionate about doing this kind of work, you know, is sharing whatever I'm learning with people that are interested in this, because, again, our full potential has yet to be realized. And we really are part of the Anunnaki society. And so we, George, are in a position to transfigure and become shining ones ourselves.
1: Why don't they step in, Robert, eradicate COVID, stop the wars? Why don't they do those things?
0: Well, okay, they have intervened. The good guys, the benevolent ones, have intervened more than once, sometimes very severely, by incarcerating the fallen ones, punishing them severely, and actually having to eradicate pretty much all of humanity, because we've been so badly tainted by and just distorted to the point where, you know, the original intent was gone. That's why, you know, and we loosely call it the flood of Noah or Noah's flood.
1: Right.
0: But it was way more complicated than that. And that was a police action. And, of course, most people in this audience have read Sitchin's version of it. But unless you read that book, The Shining Ones, by Christian O'Brien, you're not going to have a more broader understanding of how complicated and how sorrowful this all is, because all this nonsense, all this corruption and cruelty and stuff and illnesses, that it was never intended to be that way by the higher ranking Anunnaki, the angels of light, the shining ones. They want the best for us, like any parents. They really do want, even though, you know, we're still new to the society. Obviously, we're family, and they want us to grow up to be productive citizens and or souls within creation. It's really quite astonishing.
1: It's dramatic.
0: And traumatic. It's been very traumatic. But then again, you know, everything about life is a challenge. And if we rise to the occasion, individually and collectively, George, we ultimately, we will become a civilized world of multidimensional, highly aware, highly evolved beings. Now, I don't know how long that's going to take, but I'm sure that the benevolent ones, the shining ones, will never give up, because it's part of who they are. It's what they do. It's why we're here. And this is not a small thing. I mean, really, when we're triggered at some point, and I know it's already happened to some people individually, but I mean, if there's a massive collective awakening and transformation, some people call it the ascension or the great awakening. They call it the Great Awakening, but it's more than just a mental thing. It's a spiritual thing where our bodies literally will transfigure from our current state to a higher state, and hence the name, the Shining Ones, because they literally radiate light.
1: How did Christian O'Brien, the late Christian O'Brien, get involved in all of this?
0: I'm still trying to figure that out. But I think,
1: because he ran an oil company for a while, didn't he?
0: Yeah, he was a he worked for an oil company. He was a geologist. So, but I'm sure that he had an association with people like Lawrence Gardner, who told him enough to get him interested in learning as much as possible, and then collating it all, digesting it, and writing it and reporting it. And here's what the publisher in England, I'm blanking on his name right now, but he told me that the works of Mr. O'Brien were rejected by academia and media back in the 80s when he first started publishing, mainly because I think that Mr. Sitchin had already gotten to the, you know, into the public arena, and most people already had read it and felt that he was the most informative or accurate. So it's like Mr. O'Brien was left out in some ways.
1: Yeah.
0: And a lot of his books languished, and then only recently were they republished. So if people want to read those books, I recommend you go to my website and link directly to the publisher. For whatever reason, I just feel compelled to give people access, because I've seen those books. I mean, you can get them as PDFs, but I've seen the print books on Amazon going for ridiculous amounts of money, and it's just a waste. It's a waste of money. So I'm not trying to sell the books. I'm just making them available for people who want them.
1: It's crazy what some of these prices are, though, these days, isn't it?
0: Yeah. But I just feel that this is so important. This is why I've been promoting it and also digesting it. I've been reporting it through my radio show and the website, and also interviews like this. I think it's helpful, very helpful, to get the word out, because, like I said, this is not just intellectual exercise. We need to prepare ourselves to continue the relationship in a way that's, I mean, ultimately the best way is to talk directly with the Anunnaki. And it's not, they're not a monolithic group. Obviously, there's different levels.
1: Are they dealing with governments now?
0: I'm sure they are. They would have to be. We wouldn't even have, my understanding is, we wouldn't have any, our governments as we know it, if it wasn't for them. We're emulating them, George, sometimes very well and sometimes not very well. And also, it's because they have both good and evil among their ranks, so do we. We are created in their image, both good and bad.
1: Well, I got to tell you, your work, Robert, is just tremendously important. If you had an opportunity to talk to an Anunnaki, what's the first question you'd ask him?
0: Oh, that's interesting. Well, I have had an opportunity. I didn't know it was. I was dealing with the Anunnaki. Here's the thing. It's so covert. Again, because of this ongoing conflict that they're having internally, it's affecting us and our ability to communicate with them openly. I mean, why would I have a covert relationship with? I try to figure this out, George. Why wouldn't Anu just tell me, "Hey, I'm Anu, and you know, you're my son, and so is all these other, you know, you're part of my family." Well, the answer is because it's dangerous.
1: For who? You or them?
0: Well, for me.
1: Stay with us, Robert. We're going to take a break. We'll come back and pick this up and take some calls next on Coast to Coast AM.
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9: Police making an arrest. I'm Sue Guzman, Fox News. The suspect in the deadly Berlin Pride Festival attack that left a person dead and at least 16 others injured has been shot and killed by German police. This after police confronted 21-year-old Abdul Balut in a Berlin suburb on Sunday.
10: Police believe Abdul was driving a white van that drove into a crowd near Berlin's massive Pride Festival Saturday night. It appears he crashed into a tree before police say he got out of the vehicle and stabbed several people with a machete.
9: And that is Fox's Rebecca Castor reporting. Police say that evidence suggests the deadly shooting may have been an Islamic terrorist attack. Prosecutors say that Balut, a German citizen with Lebanese roots, had tried to join ISIS. U.S. strikes against Iran on hold for a second straight night. The U.S. UN ambassador says the Trump administration is taking the pause to allow some possible negotiation. More from Fox's Grinnell Scott.
11: America's UN ambassador Mike Waltz said the U.S. can continue its air assault on Iran, but will negotiate if Iran comes to the table. On Fox's Sunday Morning Futures, Israel's Prime Minister Benjamin Netanyahu said he sees this ending in a couple of ways.
12: When this regime is either toppled or it's sufficiently weakened that it knows it has to end its nuclear program and has to change its course. That's really what President Trump is trying to achieve.
11: Netanyahu said the end of the war can happen with or without a deal. A Fox News poll last week showed nearly half of voters feel a deal with Iran will not be made. Grinnell Scott, Fox News.
9: And Seattle police say at least 4 people, including a child, were wounded, one critically by gunfire at a Seattle festival. Happened at the Seattle Center near the city's famed Space Needle Sunday afternoon. Seattle Police Department shut down the Seattle Center grounds as they investigate the area. 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
9: President Trump set to take his economic message back on the road Monday in a key midterm battleground state. We have details from Fox's Jared Halpern.
18: President Trump visits General Motors Milford Proving Ground near Detroit today, a massive vehicle testing facility. White House Press Secretary Caroline Levitt says the president's remarks will be focused on the economy. President Trump has argued his tariff policy is bringing back manufacturing jobs and investments, including from major automakers. But voters are so far unsold heading into the midterm elections, with a majority telling pollsters they disapprove of the president's handling of the economy. Early voting is underway in Michigan, and the state's primary election for Senate and governor's races is next Tuesday. At the White House, Jared Halpern, Fox News.
9: Democrats in Maine have now selected a new nominee to run for the U.S. Senate. Fox's Alexis McAdams reports from Bangor.
20: 100 days until the midterm election, and Maine's Democratic Party leadership picking a new candidate. One time, State Senate President Troy Jackson will challenge longtime incumbent Republican Senator Susan Collins. This after Graham Plattner went from Democratic rising star to out of the race. Plattner had already won the Democratic primary. Now his replacement picked by party delegates, not voters. Some Mainers tell us the process reminds them of the Democrats' 2024 switch from President Biden to Kamala Harris.
9: Senator Collins calls Jackson too radical for Maine, while he criticized her for giving tax cuts to the rich and not protecting health care. The race could determine which party controls the Senate. And Genevieve has become the season's first major Category 4 hurricane, with 140-mile-an-hour winds. Currently located southwest of Mexico, and forecasters say it is likely to strengthen but stay offshore in the Pacific. Meantime, Hurricane Fausto is still churning towards Hawaii but is expected to weaken. I'm Sue Guzman. This is Fox News.
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17: VOM Weather from the Hammond Lumber Company Weather Desk.
26: Overnight will be mainly clear and cool with a low of 49. Tomorrow expect a mix of sun and clouds with a high of 84. Tomorrow night will bring a crystal clear sky with a low of 52. Tuesday will start with some sunshine before clouds move in, reaching a high of 82. By Wednesday, anticipate a mix of clouds and breaks of sun with a high of 76. For Blueberry Broadcasting, I'm AccuWeather meteorologist Jason Caterina.
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0: And we're back, George Norrie, along with Robert Stanley, and your phone calls here on Coast to Coast. And Robert, last hour we were talking about what would you ask the Anunnaki if you had an opportunity to meet with them, and you didn't think that was going to be a pleasant relationship.
1: Well, it's both beautiful and brutal, because they're still in the middle of, there's a rebellion going on with them. You could call it a war in heaven. That's the way the Christians look at it.
0: Right.
1: So it depends who you're talking to. See, that's the thing. You know, I've dealt with both sides of the issue, and this is why I told you. I have had this covert relationship with the benevolent ones, because the malevolent or fallen ones are they're dangerous. They have this criminal enterprise that they've got going on here, and it's that they don't want to relinquish it.
0: Do they have mystical powers?
1: Well, that's the way we perceive it, yeah. So-called magic is really just, as Arthur C. Clarke said, it's just processes that we don't understand yet. And especially the higher-ranking ones, they have spiritual abilities or sciences, techniques that are seem absolutely mystical or magical to us.
0: When people die, they talk about seeing the angelic realm. Are they
1: right.
0: Are they looking at the Anunnaki? Is that what they're seeing?
1: Yes, any being that is emits light is technically, I mean, the word, it just means the shining ones. To answer your question bluntly, yes, you're seeing them, but we're talking about a tremendous number of beings scattered throughout creation. It's not just one little group that's here on this world or maybe in the Orion system. It's a massive amount of life, a huge society, absolutely enormous.
0: Are these entities what William Henry calls light bodies?
1: Well, yes, but this is what I was getting to before the break. We have the potential, just like, you know, the caterpillar becomes the butterfly. This is very much what's going to happen to quite a few of us here coming into the near future. Part of it is because it's just the potential is built in. But what triggers that potential is that our whole solar system has moved into a different zone or of light. It's some people call it the photon belt, photon zone. It's where our solar system has literally gone into the galactic plane. So the level of energy has gone up to a whole nother level. Light and energy, it's amplifying our consciousness. It's triggering our DNA, which resonates, by the way. So much like strings on an instrument, DNA is hollow. There's resonating chambers in there. And so it's the so-called junk DNA. Once it's activated, we are going to transform or transfigure.
0: Let's go to the phones now. John is with us in Eastern Kentucky to get us started. Hello, John. Good morning.
2: Good morning, George. Hi, Robert. Earlier, I was talking with my wife about the Anunnaki, and I was failed to stay up tonight to listen to the show, and bam, here you are.
0: Synchronicity at its best.
2: Yes, sir. Wow. I was wondering about the pre-birth experiences being connected with the Anunnaki, because I had one. And also, the Seven Sisters, I feel very connected with Pleiades. When I look up at the sky here in Kentucky, I can look up and I go right to it like I'm programmed to see it. And also, a lot of my prayers, they end with Elohim, which I'm very spiritual. George knows that. But I'm kind of feeling a little bit blindsided for talking about this. I believe in the Lord Jesus Christ, but this subject really plays hard on me. So, yeah, pre-birth experiences being connected, and also does Pleiades have any connection? Thank you, Robert and George.
0: Thank you.
1: Thank you. Yeah, I'm not sure what the pre-birth experience is. You kind of alluded to it before, George. How does the soul attach to the physical form?
0: Yeah, somehow some experience on the other plane.
1: It seems to be a very complicated and well orchestrated event or series of events that steer the soul to a circumstance that is the most beneficial for that soul's progress or growth. But ultimately, the choice is that of a soul, whether they want to, I mean, to oversimplify it, are they desiring to go down the path of light, or are they going towards the

0: path of darkness, because that's the option. That's the option when we come to the lower realms. And that's why free will is so important. What was the other part he said? Oh, the Pleiades?
1: The Pleiades, which could be where other life forms come from.
0: Of course. Here's the thing. So just because science doesn't admit it or understand it, doesn't mean it doesn't exist. There's life throughout all the different realms or, you know, aspects of creation. That's the whole point why it was created. It's to sustain life, because that's the only way we can continue our growth. Since it was John, right, that called?
1: John, yeah.
0: John.
1: Kentucky.
0: So here's the shocker. Not only did I realize, because, you know, George, I always said that the being of light that I met, looked like Jesus. But I could not reconcile the fact that he was radiating this light, because I had never read anything about it until, as I got older, much years later after the event in 1985 when I first met him. So now I can tell you conclusively, not only is it Anu, but I am 100% certain that Anu is the one that we call Jesus or Yeshua.
1: I was going to say, was Jesus an Anunnaki?
0: Yeah, well, he's not just Anunnaki. He is considered the king or the leader of the group that is here doing this work, God's work here. And so most people think of Jesus as God, and I would have to say he's certainly an emanation or an extension of God, but he is. The Anunnakis, I told you, we've called them gods, and we've called them angels. Loosely, a lot of people say, what's that song? Jesus was born the king of angels. And the thing is, he's the reason he had to walk among us as men, as a man, is so that we could relate to him in terms that we understood. And he came to help us find our way back onto the path of light. And that's the first book that Mr. O'Brien wrote about. This is called The Path of Light. And again, you can link to it on my website. It's phenomenal. Absolutely. For me, that was the key that really broke the covert side of it. And, you know, George, I've been asking for years, who are you? You know, why are you saying you're my father? None of that made sense to me.
1: It does now.
0: Well, he knew not only was it dangerous for me as a young man, especially when I was in my 20s, to go around. If I had gone around saying, oh, I met Jesus and he's Lord Anu, and people would have looked at me like I really belonged in a rubber room with a white coat.
1: True. Or a heretic or something.
0: Something bad, yeah, would have happened to me, and he knew that. But he also knew that at some point, if I persisted, and also with some assistance from him and his group, ultimately, I was going to not only figure it out, but integrate, that I was going to become part. I would just accept it and move forward, you know, with the relationship.
1: Next up, let's go to Janice on the island of Maui in Hawaii. Welcome to the show. Hi, Janice.
2: Yeah, hi. Thank you very much for taking my call.
1: Sure.
2: Yeah, I understood you saying that the benevolent ones want us to ask for intercession to fight the evil ones. I'm aware that I've been aware for a long time that we are in a spiritual battle. And every day I pray to Archangel Michael to defeat the evil ones and send into hell Satan and all the evil spirits that roam about the earth seeking the ruin of souls. So is Archangel Michael considered one of the shining ones? And should we be asking for his intercession?
0: Wow. Powerful question, Janice. Thank you so much. Yes, he is. He is. He's part of the process to liberate those souls that want to continue down the path of light and ultimately achieve their true potential as beings of light, sovereign souls. And they know who we are, even though sometimes we don't know who we are. it's really clear to me that they know exactly who we are and what is our what our true heart desire is. So even if you don't see them with your eyes, just know that they're always around, they're always watching, and they always care. What was told to me was their love for us is never ending. Sorry, it makes me want to cry because I personally have a hard time accepting that as flawed as we are, they see the good in us and they know our true potential and they're always standing by and or helping to nurture us, even when we don't recognize it.
1: Like true angels.
0: That's what they're called ministering angels, I guess, or guardian angels, or we call them all kinds of things. I mean, that term just means messenger. Clearly, they bring messages, but they also minister to us and assist us, again, because we're all related. It's very clear. Now, I understand that.
1: You think the Anunnaki believes in God?
0: Absolutely. Well, the higher-ranking one do, for sure. Those who haven't fallen. And the thing, even the fallen ones, they know God exists, but they choose to turn away. This is what the path of darkness is all about, George.
1: Yeah.
0: The further you go away from God, the darker it gets and the more depressed and angry and confused. And it's just, it's all explained very clearly in the book, The Path of Light. But, I mean, it's demonstrated in there, you know, like how bad it could get. I mean, we think it's bad here now. Apparently, there's other places where it's much darker, much worse. But you have to choose to go there. You know, they're not just going to throw you in there for no reason. We basically choose that path.
1: We're taking calls with Robert Stanley. His couple of his books, by the way, include Covert Encounters in Washington, D.C., that came out in 2011, and Close Encounters on Capitol Hill, that came out in 2006. His website, unicusmagazine.com, is linked up at coasttocoastam.com. Next up, we go to Joe in Monterey, California. Hello, Joseph.
3: Thank you, George.
1: Sure thing.
3: Tonight's an interesting night.
1: They're always interesting, Joey.
3: All the time.
1: That's right.
3: I love some of the things they've been saying. As a school, perhaps the Anunnaki is also in school as well.
0: Correct. Bingo. Yes.
3: How does one advance? And we do have guides and angels, and they are very, very high up in the what people refer to as heaven. Not the heaven on the astral plane, because there's an upper astral plane that's considered heaven, and the heaven of religions, which is it's pretty good. There is some spiritual advancement there, but reincarnation plays a major part in this. How do we advance? Faster, in fact, other than meditation, is service to a higher good, is becoming more focused on accomplishing something that does the greater good for as many souls, not people, but soul itself. And also that there is a way that these souls, and they are considered contaminated, the dark ones, they're considered contaminated. So they're more in desperate need of the light than anyone else, because that can heal, as Christ would say. And he is very active in the world. And yes, we are never, never alone. And a lot of people that listen to the show, and they never call up, that are very advanced, and they're probably looking to see how many of their own kind is here in this world. And yes, there are souls that come from other planets, and this is an opportunity. These are very important times, unfortunately, very important times, where a soul can make a leap in their evolution. Thank you, George, for taking my call. And I'm sorry for the last time I called. I didn't have any sleep for like 38 hours, and I couldn't get my...
1: You were a little groggy, that's for sure. You were a little groggy. Robert, what do you think of those statements?
0: I'm so happy that Joe called in and said that. He's 100% correct. I know he was positioning his questions, but he was basically telling us all the truth. He's very accurate. The Anunnaki are here to learn as well. And as far as, and he, just like Joe said, the only way for us to speed up the process of our ascension or evolution is to be of service to others.
1: Were the Greek gods the Anunnaki as well?
0: Yes. Yes, and all of them, across all the different continents. That's in the book, The Shining Ones. I know Mr. Sitchin touched on it too as well, because it's pretty obvious when you step back and look at it, the bigger picture. They've been with us under many different names and many different times. All the cultures have some history that relates to them. And that's where it gets a bit confusing, because the continuity seems a bit broken. But again, once you know the template, everything fits, and it puts it into the proper context.
1: You know, and when you look at it in this perspective, and then look at Genesis in the Bible,
0: yep,
1: it all makes sense, doesn't it?
0: Yeah, but it's, okay, since you brought that up, like, it's talking about a real event, but in ways that is very misleading. For example, the Elohim is the gods, the plural. And the Adam and Eve were actually a group, plural, of beings, Homo sapiens, that the Elohim or the Shining Ones had created. Satan is not an individual. It's a collective. It's the fallen ones. It's the watchers. So it changes the story quite a bit when you realize that there was a lot more players involved. They really dumbed down the information by doing that.
1: Well, they probably do, to be sure. And people can still get your books where?
0: On Amazon. Those books are still available. I guess Amazon owns my stuff. I must have agreed to that at some point.
1: And how do they hear your podcast, your radio show?
0: Oh, yeah. 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Because I've got this... I got almost 600 hours of shows now, and they're playing on my radio station, the streaming radio station I got through the website.
1: That's a lot of programs.
0: Well, you've done, I don't know, like thousands of hours.
1: Thousands.
0: You know, many thousands of hours. It's not a contest. It's funny how it kind of stacks up over the years we've been doing. It's like, I mean, you and I have had, I think this is probably the 12th or 13th conversation we've had since 2006.
1: That's true. We're going to come back, Robert, and take final calls in a moment on Coast to Coast AM.
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1: And I wanted to talk to you anyway about the UFO reports, what you think of them.
2: The best thing about it is it's really exciting. We got complete vindication because basically what happened was is the government admitted that we don't know what these spots, these objects, these bright lights are, but basically you can help the government because the thing we're finding out is government's not that bright and they need our...
3: News, I'm Ted Lindner. Berlin police have shot and killed the man they say was behind a deadly vehicle attack at a Pride event this weekend.
4: German officials say all the evidence points to this being an Islamist terrorist attack because the suspect is a known radicalized member in Islamic circles.
3: Fox's Rebecca Castor says this appears to be an Islamic terrorist attack. One person died, 29 others were hurt. Two people have been killed, five others wounded in a shooting Sunday night during a food festival at an events complex near the Space Needle in Seattle. Police are investigating the shooting, urging people to avoid the area just northwest of downtown. The gunfire erupting around 6 p.m. at the Seattle Center during the Bite of Seattle Festival. And Tropical Storm Genevieve has strengthened to a Category 4 hurricane in the Pacific Ocean southwest of Mexico. It's expected to stay well out to sea. Hurricane Fausto headed towards Hawaii, but may weaken to a tropical storm. 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
5: If it makes it as a recording, it will be a great album title. It will be nice for us as we're going on tour. We can be the band on the run, sort of thing. Because I mean, it doesn't always mean on the run from the law. I mean, on the run to me is just like band on the road.
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1: I'm George Knapp. Are we humans surrounded by non-human intelligence? Aliens, demons, ultra-terrestrials, or something more exotic? A profound new work by Diana Pasulka considers where our species is heading. Also, ideas about ultimate human potential. Sunday.
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3: 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And ultimately, we got disclosure. And you're here to see it, and so am I.
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1: Still doing the text, too?
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1: What's your gut tell you about disclosure? Is it going to happen?
10: In my opinion, disclosure is not going to happen, George, and here's why. They've released task force after task force since Roswell that never tell us anything and never give us full access. But do I think disclosure is ever going to come from a government source? No. And if it does, it'll be some type of faked event. Like, look here, we're orchestrating something for you to see. But that's not what's really going on.

0: actually it's a little more complicated than that. That showed me the problem. A big part of the problem was the spiritual parasites. And then in 2013, I asked him again. I said, "Okay, I understand the problem. How is this going to be resolved? Could you please explain it to me?" And then this has only happened once. It was almost immediate. I had a telepathic download where I could actually see that waves of energy are going to wash over the planet from 2013 to 2022, this year, and that everything was going to be revealed. Everybody's consciousness was going to be amplified, and everyone was going to have to make a choice whether they were going to go down the path of the dark side or the path of light. So I'm glad you asked me that question. I'm sitting here on hold, and suddenly I realized I've been asking questions and getting some very conclusive answers or information.
1: Now, did you say you're going to back off media for a while?
0: It happened, yes. I feel like it's just a little too dangerous because of the, not just cancel culture, but there's a lot of draconian stuff that's going to come around. It's going to get worse before it gets better is what I'm trying to say. And they warned me back in 2020 when we had this conversation about the angels, angelology.
1: Yeah.
0: They said, if you help us, you're going to become targeted by the fallen ones. And if you're not, you're going to get kicked off the radio, which happened. And then, and if you're not careful, you're going to get kicked off the planet, to put it mildly.
1: Well, who kicked you off radio? What happened?
0: Well, it's because I was talking about the fallen angels. I was on KGRA, and all it takes is one person to send an angry letter to the station manager,
1: and that got
0: you. A lawsuit. What?
1: And that got you, huh?
0: Well, I mean, yeah, it was an untenable situation. I didn't want to cause trouble for the management or the station. They've been very nice to me. And ultimately, I got welcomed back later. I was off all media for about 8 months. And it was actually our mutual friend, Jeff Daugherty. He wrote to me and he said, "Robert, you know, I understand you're concerned about your safety, but, you know, you're being kind of, we need to hear from you. You know, please consider coming back." So I did. I started by going on Jeff's show. And then it kind of snowballed from there. But I'm at the point now where I need to take a... I don't want to do this, but I feel like it's prudent.
1: Take a little breather for a little bit, huh?
0: Yeah.
1: All right, you'll be back. Let's go to calls.
0: Back,
1: Mayat in New York City, welcome to the program. Hello, Mayat.
2: Yes, good morning, gentlemen. Very interesting, as usual, George, show. First of all, I have some comment, and I understand, and I want, and then a two-part question. And George always takes care to make sure that my concerns are addressed. First of all, I think we need to look at, and part of the dilemma, Robert, you're in, and I really appreciate your work, is that what happens around religions? Okay, so. Presently in this country, we have Stephen Marsh, a journalist who just did a book, The Next Civil War, Dispatches from America's Future, just published, and there's a 67% chance of such happening, and people thinking it would be a good idea, and those are people who have fabricated a type of Christianity. So my point is that if everyone listens to Zeitgeist, which explains the origin in terms of the astronomical aspects of the solar, the sun, Orion, the three kings and all, it all comes from the stars. And then it transfigured to our original civilizations, which we don't really acknowledge in terms of the origin of Christianity in no place but what we call Africa now and the so-called Middle East. But my question concerns, very interesting your definition, Robert, of Satan. So I'd like you to give us one on Lucifer, particularly mindful that the Illuminati, the real cabal, the real people that you don't even see who really run things, they have lifted up Lucifer to the point that it seems to bleed into the archons. That's the other part of my question, because those who read in the occult and how the world really works,

0: The ARCOMs are never discussed. Not familiar with your article, but we'll be looking for it. But they are part of this low frequency who also seem to be charged. And, George, I'm sure you have my questions and concerns. Oh, and just lastly, there was a brilliant discussion around Ingersoll Lockwood on Coast with Richard Serrett. And one of the books that he wrote was called Laconics of Cult. And he takes a deep dive into how we're basically entrancified into the way that we use these religions. And I'll listen over the air, Robert, for your responses. Thank you, George.
1: Okay, we're going to talk about Satan and the Archons, Robert.
2: Okay, I think she'd also ask about Lucifer. And so he would be a subordinate. Now, a lot of people, the narrative out there is they're trying to equate Lucifer with Enki. I disagree. I don't think that's accurate. I'm not sure which one of the lower-ranking Anunnaki would fill that role. Again, I think it's more like a collective. But Satan is not even—he's not even on this planet. He's just the administrator of the lower realms. And so, part of the problem that we're facing is that the lower-ranking ones, these fallen ones, are really, I think, the ones that gave us religion so that they could divide us up and control us or continue to further manipulate us one against the other and keep us weak. There's another part of a question. Oh, the Archons.
1: The Archons.
2: Yeah. So those are thought forms that are coming from the dark side, from the lower astral realm, that the fallen ones have basically asked for assistance in maintaining control here. And they've been doing kind of a very, it's organized crime for sure on a level that we can't quite understand. But here's the thing, in the Anunnaki language, a serpent is co-equal. It means with a scientist, that's what they call a scientist. And there's different levels of scientists, and so a lower-ranking scientist would be called a one-eyed serpent, and the higher-ranking ones are called two-eyed serpents. And, of course, you see that in the caduceus, in the medical industry, with the two snakes intertwined.
1: Right.
2: So the one-eyed serpent is why you see the Illuminati always shows you the one eye. That's really what it is.
1: Interesting take on all of that. Let's go to some more calls. Let us go next to Debbie in Fountain City, Wisconsin. Hi, Deb. Go ahead.
3: Hi, George. Nice talking to you. Hi, Robert.
2: Hi.
3: Thanks for taking my call.
1: Sure.
3: Just a few small questions. Can the Anunnaki, do they change forms? Can they change their form? Or look at what do they look like? Are they tall?
2: Yes, they're taller than us. And yes, they can change their form. Absolutely.
1: Are they shapeshifters, Robert?
2: Yeah, apparently so. And this is not a trick. Yeah.
3: What kind of forms do they take? Are they nice forms? They're not.
2: So not only sound but light, and they know how to control it really well. Again, this is what I was saying about the science that they understand. We only know part of it, the lower end of it. They like you said, they can do mystical, magical things, and we don't fully comprehend how it's done yet.
1: What else you have, Deb?
3: Hey, when you say the shiny ones, do they actually shine, or is it their bodies that are shiny, or do they radiate?
1: Yeah, why do they call them the shining ones?
2: Yes. Okay, so they're tapped into something that our scientists call the cosmic web of light. And everything is connected to these tributaries of light that flows through all of creation. And we can't see it with our physical eyes. I was shown it up in Malibu in the mountains years ago. And then only recently did I find that scientists claim that they've used instruments to record this to measure it. And they're only looking at the macro scale. I was shown that it's connected everything, even down to the micro and the subatomic level. There's filaments of light that literally connect everything.
1: Next up, we have Jeremy in South Texas. Hi, Jeremy. Go ahead, sir.
4: Oh, Hello. Hi, George. Hi, Mr. Stanley.
1: Hi, Jeremy.
4: Hi. May I explain quickly where I'm coming from?
1: Yeah.
4: Okay. I believe our everyday purpose is very important for many of us to eventually reach that good light, right? So, for example, I'm about to graduate a university in the mental health field.
1: Good for you.
4: And it's been a long process for that. And I've been trying to reach that good light. And I really believe that whole idea of life can be like a learning school process. And I came up with these questions because I heard you explaining about the Chumash priests of Anu. And can you explain more in depth who they are? And are they mixed with fallen ones and those of good light? And what is their purpose with Anu? And then lastly, which specific books could you recommend that you wrote that speaks of these priests of Anu? And thank you so much, Mr. Stanley. And
1: okay, thank you.
5: Yeah, thank you, Jeremy. Wow, that's a that's a big question. I have not fully published everything. I'm still working on it. There's some books on my website that you can link to, specifically because you're in the mental health field. I suggest you look on my homepage, scroll down to Your Immortal. It's a book called Your Immortal Body of Light. That will make a lot of sense to you. It certainly spoke to me. And the Ontop are a secret society among the Chumash that were allegedly disbanded by the Spaniards when they came in to take over. They realized they couldn't take control of the that region until they dealt with the Ontop. So they killed some of them, and then they made their religion illegal and declared them terrorists. So they're very much hidden. And the thing is, even when they were fully active with among the Chumash society, they didn't really, they kept to themselves. They spoke a separate language, and which they never spoke in front of anybody who was not part of their group. And I only found out, you know, recently about them, even though I knew them. I didn't know that they were connected to Anu, but it's spelled A-N-T-A-P. You could Google it. You're not going to get a lot of information about it. But like I said, they're clearly connected with the Belt Stars of Orion, or the House of Orion, also known as An or Anu.
1: Robert, if we believe the Anunnaki might be the fallen angels or the good angels, what is heaven and what is hell?
5: Okay, my understanding is that the lower astral realm is where a lot of souls get stuck because they've gone into this place of victimhood and anger and or guilt and shame, all the negative emotions, basically. There's a place for that. But our origins are as souls, are a place of light and love and non-duality, peace, and greater understanding and compassion. All the beings there are just fully aware and very happy and healthy and loving. But again, in order for us to achieve our true potential, we choose, we don't have to, but we choose to come to these lower realms and learn. It's really pretty simple, actually, but it's, one of the things, but we have to agree, just like when you go to school, you have to live on, or work by the rules. Whatever the school's rules are, you have to follow them, otherwise you're not going to be, you're not permitted to come in, or you may be kicked out if you don't want to do that. And so one of the rules is you have to agree to forget.
1: Absolutely. Robert, agree. Stay safe. And when you're ready to come back on the radio, you let me know, okay? For Dan Galante, Gina Salvati, Tom Danheiser, Lisa Lyon, Lex Lonehood, Sean LaDesour, Stephanie Smith, Chris Boros, Tim Banal, George Knapp, and Ian Pundit, I'm George Norrie, somewhere out there on Coast to Coast AM. We'll see you on our next edition. Until then, be safe, everyone.

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1: Republican nominee for governor of the state of Maine, Bobby Charles.
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7: The end of a manhunt. I'm Ted Lindner, Fox News. A deadly attack targeting Berlin's Pride celebrations, ending with police shooting and killing the suspect. German authorities say it happened as police confronted 21-year-old Abdul Balut in a Berlin suburb Sunday. Police say all the evidence from yesterday's attack that left one person dead and 29 injured pointed to it being an Islamic terrorist attack.
8: Police believe Abdul was driving a white van that drove into a crowd near Berlin's massive Pride Festival Saturday night. It appears he crashed into a tree before police say he got out of the vehicle and stabbed several people with a machete.
7: Fox's Rebecca Castor. Prosecutors say that Balut, a German citizen with Lebanese roots, had tried to join ISIS. While the Trump administration says it's leaving the door open for talks with Iran, Israel's prime minister has got a different endgame opinion. Fox's Grinnell Scott with more on that.
9: America's UN ambassador Mike Waltz said the U.S. can continue its air assault on Iran, but will negotiate if Iran comes to the table. On Fox's Sunday Morning Futures, Israel's prime minister Benjamin Netanyahu said he sees this ending in a couple of ways.
10: When this regime is either toppled or it's sufficiently weakened that it knows it has to end its nuclear program and has to change its course. That's really what President Trump is trying to achieve.
9: Netanyahu said the end of the war can happen with or without a deal. A Fox News poll last week showed nearly half of voters feel a deal with Iran will not be made. Grinnell Scott, Fox News.
7: And two people have been killed, five others wounded in a shooting Sunday night during a food festival at an events complex near the Space Needle in Seattle. Police investigating the shooting. They were urging people to avoid the area just northwest of downtown. The gunfire erupting around 6 p.m. at the Seattle Center during the Bite of Seattle Festival. 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
8: A food festival turns deadly in Seattle. I'm Sue Guzman, Fox News. And shooting at a Seattle food festival, leaving 3 people dead and 4 wounded, happened at the Bite of Seattle Festival at the Seattle Center about 6 p.m. Sunday, shooting sending people scrambling for safety. Tyrone Davis is Seattle's Assistant Chief of Special Operations.
9: Right now, we believe that we have no outstanding threat to the community. We do have one suspect that is being interviewed. We've recovered 2 guns. It's one thing to note, one of the 4 victims that was taken to the hospital was a toddler.
8: A word on a motive. The monorail has been shut for the night. U.S. and Iran pausing strikes on each other after nearly 2 weeks of attacks. U.S. Ambassador to the United Nations, Mike Walls, telling Fox the president is giving talk some space. More from Fox's Rich Edson.
10: The U.S. ambassador to the United Nations says President Trump wants to give peace talks with Tehran some space. Iran claims it will also halt attacks as long as the United States does the same. President Trump has been considering launching a new, quote, massive strike if Tehran does not make a deal. New reporting suggests the U.S. military officials are cautioning against further escalation. The New York Times cites key concerns, including depleting interceptor stockpiles, a wider war, and economic impact. Meantime, Omani officials have been meeting with their Iranian counterparts this weekend on reopening the Strait of Hormuz.
8: Oil futures are down 6% with the news. And a raging wildfire in southwest France has forced the evacuation of 55,000 more people overnight. This brings the total to 220,000 in one region alone, as flames are creeping even closer to the wine region city of Bordeaux. 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
14: Temperatures being 30 degrees above average.
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8: The suspect in the deadly Berlin Pride attack that left a person dead and 29 injured was shot and killed by police during a confrontation Sunday in a suburb of the city.
15: Officials say the man rushed officers with a sharp object before being shot. 21-year-old Abdul Balaud is accused of driving a van into the Pride Parade crowd before allegedly stabbing others with a machete. Authorities believe it was an Islamic extremist terror attack. One person was killed, 29 others were hurt.
8: Fox's Marianne Rafferty. President Trump set to take his economic message back on the road today in a key midterm battleground state.
16: President Trump visits General Motors Milford Proving Ground near Detroit today, a massive vehicle testing facility. White House Press Secretary Caroline Levitt says the president's remarks will be focused on the economy. President Trump has argued his tariff policy is bringing back manufacturing jobs and investments, including from major automakers. But voters are so far unsold heading into the midterm elections, with a majority telling pollsters they disapprove of the president's handling of the economy. Early voting is underway in Michigan, and the state's primary election for Senate and governor's races is next Tuesday. At the White House, Jared Halpern, Fox News.
8: Democrats in Maine have selected a new nominee to run for the U.S. Senate. The latest from Fox's Alexis McAdams.
17: 100 days until the midterm election, and Maine's Democratic Party leadership picking a new candidate. One time, state Senate President Troy Jackson will challenge longtime incumbent Republican Senator Susan Collins. This after Graham Plattner went from Democratic rising star to out of the race. Plattner had already won the Democratic primary. Now his replacement picked by party delegates, not voters. Some Mainers tell us the process reminds them of the Democrats' 2024 switch from President Biden to Kamala Harris.
8: The race could determine which party ends up controlling the Senate. I'm Sue Guzman. This is Fox News.
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11: VOM Weather from the Hammond Lumber Company Weather Desk.
21: Overnight will be mainly clear and cool with a low of 49. Tomorrow, expect a mix of sun and clouds with a high of 84. Tomorrow night will bring a crystal clear sky with a low of 52. Tuesday will start with some sunshine before clouds move in, reaching a high of 82. By Wednesday, anticipate a mix of clouds and breaks of sun with a high of 76. For Blueberry Broadcasting, I'm AccuWeather meteorologist Jason Caterina.
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3: Gunfire in Seattle. I'm Ted Lindner, Fox News. Three people are dead, four others wounded. This after shots rang out at a food festival in Seattle around 6 o'clock Sunday night. Seattle Assistant Chief of Special Operations Tyrone Davis.
4: This afternoon, we had officers working our Bite of Seattle event. At 6:01 p.m., gunshots were heard. We had officers in the area, in the immediate area, when these gunshots went off. Officers responded and addressed one of the shooters.
3: One person in custody. Police believe a second shooter is on the loose. They believe the two shooters were firing shots at each other. Two guns have been recovered. Few other details released so far. Other mass shootings happening across the country Sunday included in Chicago, Memphis, Tennessee, North Charleston in South Carolina, Robinson Township in Michigan, and Morgan Hill, California. A deadly attack targeting Berlin's Pride celebrations, ending with police shooting and killing the suspect. German authorities say it happened as police confronted 21-year-old Abdul Balut in a Berlin suburb on Sunday. Police say all the evidence from this attack on Saturday that left one person dead and 29 injured points to it being an Islamic terrorist attack.
5: Police believe Abdul was driving a white van that drove into a crowd near Berlin's massive Pride Festival Saturday night. It appears he crashed into a tree before police say he got out of the vehicle and stabbed several people with a machete.
3: Fox's Rebecca Castor. Prosecutors say that Balut, a German citizen with Lebanese roots, had tried to join ISIS. A powerful heat dome is anchored over the central U.S., placing nearly 100 million Americans under heat alerts. Temperatures surging past 100 degrees from Texas to the Dakotas. Affected areas spanning from the Mississippi River west into the plains, the Rockies, and the Midwest, with extreme heat risks stretching into parts of the Great Lakes. 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
3: In Maine, Troy Jackson facing the first Republican attacks after he became the Democrat Senate candidate nominee to replace Graham Plattner. The GOP pointed to the so-called water bottle incident where the former state Senate president allegedly threw a water bottle during a heated meeting in 2021. Fox's Alexis McAdams has more.
16: Democratic delegates tell me they stand by him.
17: Is that going to be a problem for Jackson?
18: I don't think so. I mean, maybe he'll lose a couple of votes because he's passionate. He is definitely passionate. I would say that.
16: Those delegates say that he is the best they have as of now. Now Jackson's looking, though, to turn his attention toward longtime Republican Senator Susan Collins. While Collins' campaign argues that Jackson's record and progressive positions just are out of step with Maine, Jackson's also working to unite Democrats here, asking supporters of Graham Plattner to join him after he had to drop out of the race.
3: And the president taking his economic message back on the road today in a key midterm battleground state. Fox's Jared Halpern with more.
19: President Trump visits General Motors Milford Proving Ground near Detroit today, a massive vehicle testing facility. White House Press Secretary Caroline Levitt says the president's remarks will be focused on the economy. President Trump has argued his tariff policy is bringing back manufacturing jobs and investments, including from major automakers. But voters are so far unsold heading into the midterm elections, with a majority telling pollsters they disapprove of the president's handling of the economy. Early voting is underway in Michigan, and the state's primary election for Senate and governor's races is next Tuesday. At the White House, House. Jared Halpern, Fox News.
3: And Genevieve becoming the season's first major Category 4 hurricane, 140-mile-an-hour winds southwest of Mexico. Forecasters say that it's likely to strengthen but stay offshore in the Pacific. I'm Ted Lindner. This is Fox News.
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1: VOM weather from the Hammond Lumber Company Weather Desk.
20: Overnight will be mainly clear and cool with a low of 49. Tomorrow, expect a mix of sun and clouds with a high of 84. Tomorrow night will bring a crystal clear sky with a low of 52. Tuesday will start with some sunshine before clouds move in, reaching a high of 82. By Wednesday, anticipate a mix of clouds and breaks of sun with a high of 76. For Blueberry Broadcasting, I'm AccuWeather meteorologist Jason Caterina.
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0: The agenda are the top stories that we're following, and we think you might want to follow along too, and it's finally Friday, so let's start on a happy note.
21: Number five.
22: Name some a player probably got that a regular guy might not.
23: Lots of women.
0: Should have seen his mom right then.
22: Got lots of women.
0: Number one answer. That's Cooper Flagg and family on Celebrity Family Feud on ABC. Did I read this correctly? They were up against Barstool Sports, and it was a shutout. 543-0.
2: Wow.
0: Okay. Cooper's mom, by the way, had a few comments to Steve Harvey about her little... I guess you really can't call Cooper Flagg little, can you?
2: No.
0: For those that are from away, by the way, Cooper Flagg from Newport, Maine, hub, heart of the Pine Tree State. And now he's playing in the NBA with the Mavericks. And he is a powerhouse. His mom had a couple of comments to Steve Harvey about her little boy getting lots of women. Team Flagg, by the way, playing for the Ronald McDonald House of Dallas.
4: Number four.
15: The first name drawn was Troy Jackson. And the second name drawn was Sandra Pelletier. Their names will appear in that order on the ballot, and the order of their nomination speeches will be the same.
0: Charlie Dingman of the Maine Democrat Party, again, drawing live video, posted on the Maine Democrat Party Facebook page and their socials. And that's how they'll appear on the ballot. That's how they will appear in speeches in Bangor tomorrow. Sidebar, I have two friends, both Democrats. Yes, I have friends who are Democrats. And they both shared with me yesterday that they both received no fewer than three text messages from the Sandra Pelletier campaign.
2: Huh.
0: Not the Troy Jackson campaign. By the way, it's not on the agenda today. Troy Jackson's campaign dropping another video. Again, looking strikingly similar in its feel and its editing as the Graham Platner spots that we saw for such a time.
4: Number three.
23: The Senate has failed in this push to limit President Trump's war powers when it comes to Iran. By a vote of 47-49, the Senate did not discharge SJ Resolution 180, Van Hollen War Powers Resolution, Iran. Democratic Senator Fetterman voted no. GOP Senator Collins voted aye. Senators not voting, Britt, McConnell, Murkowski, and Paul.
0: That's Christy Mattino on Fox late last night. Susan Collins did vote for the procedural measure that gives Congress say in continued aggressions in Iran. That's consistent with what she said when the war started. I'll give it the appropriate amount of time before the War Powers Act kicks in. No one should be surprised by Collins' votes on the War Powers Act late last night.
4: Number two.
23: Lucinda Brulette, the second ex-wife of David Brulette, alleging a, quote, persistent pattern of abuse, intimidation, manipulation, fear, and control. She went on to say that she feared for a long time that his anger, aggression, and escalating behavior would eventually result in severe life-threatening violence.
0: That's WMTW sharing the, quote, gathered by the Associated Press from the second ex-wife. The wives who have now identified the ICE agent who shot and killed Johann Sebastian Duran Guerrero of Colombia in self-defense when Guerrero refused orders to stop and then drove at the agent in Biddeford last week. I play that because I scratch my head and I wonder. There is such a call to believe the woman unless she is straight and she is in a prison in Maine and is forced to share a cell with a transgender inmate. No. We're told to believe the woman unless she is raising an allegation to the New York Times and the Wall Street Journal concerning Graham Platner. Did MTW give the former girlfriends of Graham Platner the same airtime to state their claims as they're giving to the agent's ex? I do not know the answer to that. What's with the big eyes there?
2: Good point.
0: Did I say something wrong? I'm sorry.
2: Nope.
0: What's the wrong counter? What am I up to so far?
2: Zero.
0: 17. Wow. What have I done?
4: Number one.
24: When ICE murders an immigrant or a protester, we get active. And that's good. We should. We should raise our voices in protest and agony and heartbreak.
0: Identified as the Reverend Jarrett Kerbel of St. John's Episcopal in Bangor. Among the faith leaders gathered for the TV cameras in Portland yesterday to mourn the death of Guerrero and demand an end to ICE violence. Not an end to all violence. They want an end to ICE violence. This is where I warned you about the duct tape this morning. Now, they have the right to gather. They have the right to mourn. They have the right to pray for Guerrero, for his family, and everyone affected by his death. And they have the right to question ICE. and the right to demand transparency. Oh, if we had a nickel for every time we said transparency or had to say transparency. And they have the right to say they do not believe the government's explanation, because that's America. That's freedom of speech. That's freedom of religion. That's freedom of assembly. I will, and I bet, Paul, you will join me in defending all of it. That being said, those freedoms, I think, do not shield anyone, not a politician, not the press, not the pulpit, from having their public statements scrutinized. And I want to do that this morning, because yesterday, the Portland paper quoted the Reverend Jarrett Kerbel, rector of St. John's Episcopal Church in Bangor, as saying this, quote, "I am not alone. I am not an idealist. I am speaking from the outraged moral majority of Americans in this country who do not want masked death squads." Masked death squads. Can you let that sink in just for a moment? Masked death squads. This is not simply the criticism of one ICE agent. This is not a request for an independent investigation. And it's not just concerned about whether federal immigration agents should cover their faces. That is a description of immigration and customs enforcement across our nation that evokes a government of assassins, people who seize citizens, execute them, and then disappear into darkness. That's a description of ICE that maybe the Reverend Jarrett Kerbel, check that, Kerbel, right? Doesn't recognize. He doesn't recognize that ICE investigates and saves children from child exploitation. ICE investigates and saves women from human trafficking. ICE investigates financial crimes, transactional criminal organizations, and so much more than the Reverend Jarrett Kerbel of St. John's Episcopal Church in Bangor acknowledges. And the Reverend Jarrett Kerbel says he's not just speaking for himself. And he says he's not just speaking for the people standing beside him. The Reverend Jarrett Kerbel of St. John's Episcopal Church in Bangor says he's speaking for the, quote, moral majority of Americans. And I'm jumping to the question of the day, which reads, do you believe the moral majority of Americans consider immigration and customs enforcement to be masked death squads? Yes? No? I'm sorry. Or do you want to wait for all the facts about the Biddeford shooting before deciding and making a statement like that made by the Reverend Jarrett Kerbel of St. John's Episcopal Church in Bangor, who didn't wait? He threw all of ICE under the bus. Because here's what we know and what we do not know. And I doubt the Reverend Jarrett Kerbel of St. John's Episcopal Church in Bangor is listening. But for those that don't know what we don't know, there's a whole lot that we don't know. But maybe the Reverend Jarrett Kerbel of St. John's Episcopal Church in Bangor knows. Maybe it's divine revelation. I don't know. But here's what we do know. We know that we don't know enough to declare the ICE agent innocent. And we do know that we don't know enough to declare the guy guilty. Although if you listen to his exes, and if you listen to the time that MTW is giving them, and we know that we don't know enough to transform every ICE officer in America into a member of, what was this quote again from the Reverend Jarrett Kerbel of St. John's Episcopal Church in Bangor? What did he call them? A masked death squad. A moral certainty exhibited by Reverend Kerbel and his fellow faith leaders becomes really hard to reconcile when you compare it to the moral silence surrounding other deaths. The victims I share with you right now are not statistics. They're not political props. They are people. Gloria Casho, she was 53 years old and she lived in Albion. On April 26, 2024, Casho was driving south on the main turnpike in Wells. Her husband Vincent was with her. Maine State Police say a Toyota Prius driven by 23-year-old Ouzar Gilder struck a minivan and Casho's pickup. Her truck rolled several times. Gloria Casho died at the scene. Her husband suffered serious injuries. Federal officials later confirmed that Gilder had crossed the southern border in January of 2024 and was not lawfully present into the United States. Reverend Jarrett Kerbel of St. John's Episcopal Church in Bangor? Well, wait, you weren't here in Maine. You were still with the diocese in New York. But can I ask, where was the press conference? Where was the statewide gathering of faith leaders? Where was your declaration that Gloria Casho was one of ours? Elizabeth Camacho. She was 74 years old. She was from Cambridge, Massachusetts, August 15th, 2025, walking near Kennedy Park in Lewiston. And police say a Buick, driven by Lionel Francisco, left Park Street, went over the curb, struck her, killed her. And the Department of Homeland Security determined that Francisco was an Angolan national who entered the United States on a tourist visa 2025. His authorized stay expired on July 30th, but he stayed in the country. He was unlawfully present when the crash occurred. ICE arrested him. Reverend Jared Kerbel of St. John's Episcopal Church in Bangor. Again, you weren't in Maine yet, but where were the vigils? Where was the outraged moral majority? Stacy Strattard. She was 64 years old. She lived in Gray. The very next day, August 16th, 2025, Strattard was crossing a road in New Gloucester when she was struck and killed by a vehicle driven by Mukinbi Mabia. Department of Homeland Security says Mabia was another Angolan national who had entered the country on a tourist visa. It had expired in June of 2019. Federal officials say he had remained unlawfully in the country for more than 6 years before he caused the crash that killed Stacy Strattard. ICE arrested him. Reverend Jared Kerbel of St. John's Episcopal Church in Bangor. Yeah, you weren't here. You haven't been here long, have you? But where were the comments for the cameras? Where was the statewide moral reckoning? Maybe that level of divine revelation that the Reverend Jared Kerbel of St. John's Episcopal Church in Bangor extends only to the shooting in Biddeford and not to those three events in which those here unlawfully killed people in Maine exists. But again, he wasn't here. Maybe the Reverend Jared Kerbel of St. John's Episcopal Church in Bangor would have organized or attended a vigil had the Reverend Jared Kerbel of St. John's Episcopal Church in Bangor known about them. Funny thing, in one breath, these faith leaders yesterday admit that they do not know every fact about what happened in Biddeford. None of us does. But that did not stop them from demanding an end to violence. Oh, no, it wasn't an end to violence that they want. They just want an end to ICE violence. And it all didn't stop the Reverend Jared Kerbel of St. John's Episcopal Church in Bangor from describing all federal immigration officers as participants in masked death squads. Now, I need to draw another very important distinction. The immigration status of those drivers, they didn't make their vehicles crash. There are people lawfully present in America that cause deadly crashes every day. Being here unlawfully doesn't automatically make someone a violent, dangerous, or reckless person, but that is not the point. The point is that Casho, Camacho, and Strattard would not have died if those three men had not been in the United States and the state of Maine illegally. And according to DHS, Guerrero was here illegally. Their immigration status forms part of this factual chain leading up to three preventable deaths. Yet unlike the Reverend Jared Kerbel of St. John's Episcopal Church in Bangor, who in his comment blames every woman and man serving in immigration and customs enforcement, but he doesn't say that I blame the person here illegally. He says that Guerrero was one of ours. So was Gloria Casho. So was Elizabeth Camacho. And so was Stacy Strattard.
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3: Fox News. I'm Ted Lindner. A shooting between two individuals has left multiple victims injured and three dead at the Bite of Seattle Food Festival Sunday night. Seattle Assistant Chief of Special Ops Tyrone Davis holding a press briefing to share an update.
5: Right now, we believe that we have no outstanding threat to the community. We do have one suspect that is being interviewed. We've recovered two guns. It's one thing to note, one of the four victims that was taken to the hospital was a toddler.
3: Mayor Katie Wilson shared the first responsibilities of supporting the grieving families and caring for the injured. A powerful heat dome anchored over the central U.S. placing nearly 100 million Americans under heat alerts. Temperatures surging past 100 degrees from Texas to the Dakotas. Affected areas spanning from the Mississippi River west into the plains, Rockies, and Midwest, with extreme heat risks stretching into parts of the Great Lakes. 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
0: 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And Kerbal accountability. Who oversees this guy's employment? Talking about the Reverend Kerbal from St. John's Episcopal, who made the comments at the faith gathering yesterday. He should be fired immediately, Reverend or no Reverend. His violent rhetoric is absolutely not true. Obviously not true. John Featherson of the Maine Wire. I misspoke yesterday in crediting the suggestion that Immigration and Customs Enforcement needs a public service announcement or a campaign. I attributed it to Mr. Shattuck. It was actually you that shared that on Maine Wire TV. I apologize. I regret my error and greatly appreciate the chance to apologize to you live on the radio this morning.
26: Will you stop? We don't have to apologize. You don't have to apologize. It's a team effort at the Maine Wire. You know, yeah. we work together as a team, and that's why we're so successful, because we are a team. So, but hey, always a pleasure to start my Friday morning with you guys. How are you?
0: We're doing well. Giddy up, we'll say.
2: Giddy up, yeah.
0: And I don't know if a public service, who plays public service announcements anymore? And who pays attention to them? I think ICE needs more of a campaign, similar to what you suggested. But where's the scene of an ICE agent? What did I say? Using the bolt cutters, snapping the lock off the big compartment, and rescuing the kid out of the from a life of child sex trafficking. Where is that? Where is that moment?
26: Well, you bring up a great point, and we're really exposing here, out of this tragedy, and listen, it is a tragedy when anybody loses their life in Biddeford. I mean, it's a tragedy, and we can never lose sight of that. But what you're talking about with this reverend this morning, or, you know, a little bit of breaking news on your show this morning, I have an 11 o'clock meeting this morning with the mayor of Biddeford.
4: You do?
26: And I'm going to challenge. Yes. Yeah. And I'm going to challenge.
4: Did you hear us talking about this two mornings ago? We did Wednesday morning? Whatever. Because we were struck by the word had in the sixth line of that proclamation. And we saw you outside Biddeford last night talking about it. The guy's going to meet with you?
26: His staff reached out to me yesterday and said, you know, can you come to Biddeford City Hall today at 11, you know, this morning at 11 o'clock? And I responded, I'll be there. So I'm going to go and, you know, respectfully challenge him on, like, you really think the federal government, which is a veiled, you know, thing of saying Donald Trump, sent these federal agents to your city to kill this man? And because words matter. And, you know, Rick, I've told you before, I was a longtime local elected official. I've done, I don't know, a dozen proclamations over my years. And as I said yesterday on Mainwire TV, you write it, you have somebody read it, you reread it, you have another person read it, and, like, is it, you know, like, especially with me, you know, is it spelled right? Is it formatted right? You know, you look at it, because when you make a proclamation, you're making a, you know, a binding statement to your community to say, like, this is what we are, this is what defines our character in this community. And for, you know, the mayor to put, you know, had federal agents come to Biddeford to kill a man, I think, it, you know, there needs to be some justification for that word.
4: Liam LaFountain, we surmised, either did it unwittingly or intentionally.
26: I'm leaning towards intentionally. So.
4: And if so, was it to try to appease those who would be so angry they would come to the Biddeford Council meeting, which they moved to the school, but still, there were a lot of empty chairs there.
26: Yes, there were a lot of empty chairs. And you know what strikes me even now, Rick, is, you know.
4: A skateboard? I'm sorry. Well, yeah. No, I shouldn't have said that. I'm sorry. No,
26: we do. Hopefully we don't run out of time because we do have to talk about that as well.
4: Yes.
26: But, you know, what strikes me is it's now been, I'm doing my math, 11 days since the tragic shooting in Biddeford. Mm-hmm. You know, and, you know, the city was, you know, full of protesters and, you know, and a lot of angry people and justifiably so, because nobody supports a peaceful protest more than I do. But now you drive through Biddeford and it's like, you know, it's like it never happened. You know, the flowers are dying at the memorial. The signs that, you know, that all have profanity on them are all still laying in the park. They haven't cleaned those up. They haven't removed the, you know, the concrete jersey barriers now. And now it just kind of looks, you know, like, wow, look at all this garbage and litter. And it's like, you know, was the mayor trying to fan the flames? And the flames have kind of, you know, flamed out. And, you know, it's, but, you know, I'm just struck by, you know, you're talking about this reverend and his words. You know, words still matter, don't they?
4: They
26: and,
4: should.
26: And yeah, I understand he's mad and I understand he's angry and he's, you know, frustrated and sad. And I think we all are. But you got to be careful what you say, because, you know, there used to be consequences. And it doesn't feel like there's consequences for this stuff anymore.
4: We're talking with John Featherston, one of the hardest working people in digital media in Maine, with The Maine Wire, online at themainewire.com. And if you can afford to lose an hour of productivity at 4 o'clock this afternoon on your other job, go ahead and watch Live Wire. I call it Live Wire because I think, well, I'm sure.
26: Yeah, I like that.
4: I'm sure it's already taken. And you probably can't get away with it. I didn't get a chance to mention a few moments ago to remind people that, at least according to the Department of Homeland Security, there have been a 1,300% increase in assaults, a 3,100% increase in vehicle attacks, and an 8,000% increase in death threats against immigration and customs agents nationwide. And those are old stats. I guess you could look at every single sign that says death to ICE and you could count another one there. But I wondered if the Reverend Jarrett Kerbel, I wonder if he considers the men and women who put on the body armor and do the job that they're tasked to do, I wonder if he considers them one of their own. Because he says Guerrero was one of our own. I don't think he knows about Cascio, Camacho, and Stratard. And I don't think he takes into account the job that ICE is trying to do. Because someone's got to do the job, John.
26: Yeah, you bring up great points there. I mean, and, you know, the selective outrage is the one thing that really gets me, is because, you know, they're both good conversations that I think, you know, society needs to have, but they kind of ignore, you know, oh, don't pay attention to that over there. Let's only focus on this. And it's, you know, when I'm sitting in Biddeford the other day, and, you know, I did a lot of stuff in Massachusetts over the years, and I know Senator Ed Markey, and I'm like, is that Ed Markey? Like, what is Ed Markey doing in Biddeford, Maine?
3: Yes.
26: You know, so I go up to him. I'm like, what are you? And, you know, you have to know me. I'm like, this is a pretty far drive from Maryland, because he doesn't live in Massachusetts. He's a senator from Massachusetts, but he doesn't live in Massachusetts. And he just kind of looks at me, and he's like, oh, yeah, yeah. And he's like, I was here to, you know, look at the ICE facility. And I'm like, in my mind, you're just here to fan the flames. You're just, you know, that's what you're really here to do. You're not providing leadership when America needs leadership right now, and you're not trying to, you know, get all sides of the story. You're just trying to politicize this. And I'm like, and, you know, we want to disband ICE. Okay, you want to disband ICE, then let's just reopen the border, you know? And ICE does a lot of other things other than, you know, immigration control. They do so much other stuff. We're just going to, you know, we're not going to worry about sex trafficking anymore. We're not going to worry about, you know, drug trafficking anymore. I mean, you know, like I said, words matter. We have to dismantle ICE. Shelley Pingree, you know, screaming, we have to dismantle ICE. Well, what's the plan then? You know, I could make the case this morning on your radio program that Maine is a pretty lawless state, you know, like, because the state police turns their head the other way about, you know, triad weed in rural Maine. They don't look at that. We have, you know, district attorneys who don't believe in crime. We have in Biddeford, where an old man gets whacked by a skateboard, and it's 12 days later, and charges haven't been, you know, filed on this guy, and I can't even get an update.
0: Wait a minute.
26: Know?
0: Words matter. Words matter. So you just said old. You're not old. Holy cow. You're the spryest guy. We're not kidding when we say you're among the hardest working people in digital media in Maine. What is the deal with the skateboard, the perp that whacked you, and then we're still waiting for justice here?
26: Well, you know, I was in Biddeford, as you know, yesterday, and I'm going back this morning to meet with the mayor. But I was like, okay, since I'm in Biddeford, let me stop by the police station and get an update on my case. You know, like, oh, yeah, there's no update. Oh, can I speak to the officer? Oh, he's off today. Okay, fine. You know, that makes sense. He's off today. But can I talk to somebody else? Nope. What do you mean, no? Like, I want an update. You know, it's been days since I got whacked. Has the guy been arrested or anything? Nope, we have no update. So here we are. You know, if I was a cute little reporter from a, you know, progressive liberal media outlet, you know, this guy would probably already be in jail. But because it's me, the conservative, you know, reporter, like, we haven't pressed charges against this guy. We haven't arrested this guy. We haven't talked to this guy. I can't even get an update. Like, what's going on here?
0: We're glad the MPA finally released a statement following the slashing of, was it tire or tires outside of that peaceful protest?
26: Tires.
0: It was plural. Holy cow. We're glad the MPA finally made a statement.
26: It was kind of vanilla, though, wasn't it?
0: Yes, it was. As my wife would say, when we put food down in front of the kids when they were young, you get what you get and you don't pitch a fit. Are you satisfied?
26: Yeah, that's true.
0: Are you satisfied you got at least that out of the MPA?
26: Yes, I am. But, you know, I think it took some pressure from Mr. Robinson and Mr. Pollard of the Maine Wire to put pressure on them to do it. I mean, right to your point, they did do the right thing. But I think it took a little peer pressure to do it. And, you know, and thank you for the statement. Absolutely. But, you know, Maine has its priorities out of whack from this guy's perspective right now.
0: All right. Speaking of whack, you're the guy that got whacked with a skateboard, and Bob sends a text message to us, and maybe this will be a piece of legislation coming before Augusta this coming session, a 10-day waiting period for all skateboard sales in Maine.
26: I strongly support this message.
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36: Overnight will be mainly clear and cool with a low of 49. Tomorrow, expect a mix of sun and clouds with a high of 84. Tomorrow night will bring a crystal clear sky with a low of 52. Tuesday will start with some sunshine before clouds move in, reaching a high of 82. By Wednesday, anticipate a mix of clouds and breaks of sun with a high of 76. For Blueberry Broadcasting, I'm AccuWeather meteorologist Jason Caterina.
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0: We think we're busy. And then yeah. We get to talk with the Republican for Governor Bobby Charles. Thanks for the precious time on the PDQ Door telephone line. You've been everywhere, man, but it's good to have you back on our program, sir. A 5-debate challenge. I don't know who said we always had to do 3. I guess it's just become that way. You suggest 5 as we decide who's going to guide our state for the next bunch of years. What are you talking about, sir?
37: You know, Rick, I think probably one of my benefits and liabilities is I think out of the box all the time, and my attitude is that Mainers are smart. Mainers deserve real, in-depth, long-form debates of the Lincoln-Douglas style. 5 is a good number. We got probably 25 big issues, but if you can compress them into 5 significant debates and then allow a town hall-type format, it allows the voters... Look, Mainers don't need a 60-second game show. That does not inform them on life and death issues that I think are defining and... unfortunately, redefining our state. So what I proposed was 5 debates in the locations where things are particularly bad and need to be discussed openly by the population. So the questions come from the people. They're not these pre-canned, I'll remember an answer to this little 60-second question. And then people don't want that. They want strength they want to understand a clash of steel on steel. They want to understand, what do you really think in one or two or three follow-up questions on key issues? So I propose one Lincoln-Douglas-style debate. Of course, Lincoln-Douglas, if you go back and look at history, was a little more in-depth than we probably even need. Those were three-hour debates, and you had 15,000 people there. But let's go small version Lincoln-Douglas. Let's get long-form answers, not canned answers. Let's let the people do the questioning. And basically, I'm saying, let's do one in Bangor on crime and drugs and public safety, because that's a leading issue there. Let's do the one in Lewiston on sanctuary state status and how that's redefining the state, and not in a good way, illegal immigration and how that's affecting us on everything from costs to public safety. Number three in Augusta, let's do one on the budget and on energy. And, you know, I'm sure Jim LaBreck will be in the audience, but let's get a real deep dive in this budget. By the way, this budget itself could be debated for, a dozen hours and still not get to the bottom of it. It's really a disaster. They peel off, of course, the funding for a lot of these bills when they pass them. They literally strip them of their fiscal note, and the budget is 800 pages long, and that's when you are just talking about titles of programs. It's a disaster. So one in Augusta, the fourth one, say, in Portland, with housing being a

0: funded mandates down onto the towns in particular, and they can't take it. And then one up to the north, at least one, if not two, but one up in the north, maybe in the county or in Washington County, on growth and energy policies and taxes and why things are just going south up there. There's no ceiling. There's no ability to, basically, there's no ability to focus on getting growth up there. So, you know, there's 100 issues, honestly, but I want to see, what I want to see is accountability in the debates. And that, you know, Pingree, and you know, you can just watch the Democrat debates, and you see the opposite of what I want to see. I want to see in-depth, long-form answers with myself, Pingree, and Bennett, addressing them in depth. And I love these little glib answers that I get back from the challenge. One is, yeah, we'll do debates, you know, but basically preformed, you know, we'll do what the network's going to give us, the 60-second answer deal, and we're just going to memorize our little debate book. I don't want that. I want the people asking the things that hurt them the most or concern them the most directly to our face. The way, well, you know, some of the more recent really good debates have been done that way. You had McCain out there doing that at one point in his cycle. Mm-hmm. And Mainers just deserve it. They're smart people. They can get more than 60 seconds. And the comebacks that I've heard, well, oh, we can't do them live. Do them live. Do them live. You know, if you pick your nose or you fall off the stage, it's all part of the program. Okay. Okay. And you know what? And more than that, make it real for the people. Because the one thing that people are angry about above and beyond issues is the fakeness, the plasticness of the way that politics is presented. I say make it authentic and real and live, and put it in front of people, and make it long-form answers with follow-ups so that people get a real dialogue, a real conversation on that stage with the people.
1: Bobby Charles, Republican for governor. How do we get the TV stations to go along with it? Or do we need TV stations in this day when you can FaceTime?
0: You know, I mean, obviously, we've streamed, even in the Republican primary, we streamed everything on the internet. But look, I will tell you, behind the scenes, the television stations will be there. When I debated Troy Jackson, and as some people say, left him in a puddle, this new nominee for their Senate post, I think people know this is real. And when they know it's real, there's going to be action. And when there's action, the television cameras will be there.
1: Mm. I love the idea of the geographical spread. I love the topics in each town. How do we make sure that the Democrat Party doesn't get all the seats, come in, and heckle you and silence you?
0: Well, listen, everything is an educational moment. And if there was heckling and it was basically trying to drown out a substantive answer to a serious question, you know, it's educational by itself. So I think it was, I can't remember who it was, but somebody recently in an environment where they were being heckled said, you know, this is democracy at work. I think people should mind their manners. Of course, there aren't a lot of manners these days, but I think at the end of the day, a public exposure where you vet people a little bit, so we're not talking about, say, people throwing things at the stage, and we have a certain degree of control over the environment, it is nevertheless the most healthy environment, because it doesn't look pre-canned and preset. And I guess, look, I've done tons of debates in my lifetime, and I have no problem with any debate in any format, but I'm going to tell you what the people want right now, and I'd be interested to see whether your listeners call in and say so, is in-depth answers to why are my energy costs control. And when, you know, Hannah Pingree comes back and says, well, we're doing better and we're going to do a committee and we've, you know, solar's great. And no, let's do a follow-up, and let's do a follow-up to the follow-up. And then on housing, you know, and they say, well, you know, she put out something the other day. She's going to put $100,000 into public housing. Stop. Okay. You busted the budget by $6.44 billion. People don't want a little more public housing that can be overrun by drug traffickers and nobody has access to anyway. And by the way, when you built public housing the last time, and it was supposed to go to veterans, you gave it to illegal aliens in Brunswick. So that's not the answer to the question. The answer is an in-depth dialogue about what are you going to do about the fact that the property taxes have been driven so high, the regulations are so high, you have 2 feet of insulation you have to put into everything so that by the time somebody's trying to buy a house, they can't afford it. What are you going to do about property taxes? What are you going to do about income taxes that are driving the tax base out? Let's go down three or four levels of depth on that. What are you going to do about the fact that we've got we've got the needles everywhere in the streets, and she's the one in March of 2020 with Mills that started to just give them away at millions a year, 4 million a year. Where's the responsibility for that? And by the way, I know you don't have any of those needles in homeless encampments out on North Haven, and that's a beautiful little island.

0: wonderful. You know, they don't, but, and I know you don't, you know, but at the end of the day, there's got to be in-depth answers to these questions. Let's go to real treatment addiction, because you've cut them off. We're living in a state with 150,000 addicted Mainers. 10% of those over 12 are addicted, and you've got only 300 residential beds, and you've had 8 years to fix the freaking problem. Where are you? You're just not here. You're AWOL. Drug traffickers, illegal aliens, filling up the infrastructure, taking down Main Care. How about the fact that we've got fraud everywhere, and there's no integrity in the government? The only way you're going to get, look, it's taken me more than 60 seconds just to be able to identify the top 9 or 10 problems. We need significant, long-form public discussions, a conversation of the Lincoln-Douglas style, so that average Mainers can say, you know what, I think party over here, A, understands the issue. I think party B over here is memorized her, you know, her cue cards and basically doesn't have a follow-up answer once she says $100,000 for public housing. So what's the whole point of a debate? The point of a debate is to inform a voter. And the only way you inform a voter is when you have more than a soundbite. And so that, I mean, I love the soundbites on this station, but, and we're informing voters. But at the end of the day, a long-form debate is the only way you address a serious crisis. When you go in to have your knee replaced, which I've never had, but when that happens, or if you go in to talk to a doctor or a dentist, they spend a little bit of time, and you have questions, and you try to get answers back. When you have any serious, you're going to go buy a house, okay? You have serious questions. You have a long-form discussion. We're about to decide the future of all of our lives in this state. It deserves a long-form discussion.
1: Bobby Charles, Republican for governor. Let me shift and ask you a question about fundraising. And I also want to share with you, even as I ask the question, an observation. A lot of claims about how Pingree has raised a lot of money headed into the campaign. I haven't seen how much money that you've raised so far. All I know is that when you were in the primary, you were outraised, I had heard, 70-1. Last time I presented that stat to you, you downplayed it. Paul, I'm going to ask you for backup on this. I think Bobby said at the time it was maybe 50-1. I'm not sure what it was. I don't know what it was.
0: Yeah.
1: But the point is, you know how to stretch. You know how to stretch a buck. But for anyone that's looking at the fundraising numbers and thinking, "Oh, Bobby's in trouble," I want you to reply to them.
0: Yeah, no, we're exactly where we want to be, although I don't want to downplay the very important aspect of every dollar counts. I got a $5 money order from up in the northern part of the state recently, and I will tell you, everybody and anybody who can go to bobbyformaine.com, you can give $5, $10, $20, you can give up to $2,000. And so the short version is we're on track for what we should be doing. I mean, in one recent day, I raised $50,000 or $52,000 in a day. It is a function of getting people engaged. I will tell you two or three data points that are extremely valuable. The first is exactly what you said. We won in a field of eight in the primary, and we're all pretty unified right now. I think we know what we have to do to win this. But we won by 20 points, and we were outspent on our ads by 70-1. Overall, we were outspent probably, I'm going to say, 20-1. And what that means is that, you know, I still wear some of the sweatshirts I wore when I was a teenager, okay? You do stretch a dollar. You make it, you know, you make it work, and there's nothing wrong with that. And you make it work, and maybe that's a Yankee trait, but that's what you do. You make every dollar count, and every dollar that everyone gives to me, I guarantee you it counts. The second is we sort of use an asymmetric warfare model. We are very, very targeted in how we discuss things with people. I'll be spending a lot of time in the southern part of the state. I am bringing around Democrats, and I am bringing around independents on a many, many a day basis. I talked with a big group yesterday. Third, the outside groups play as big a role as the inside groups, but let me give you a big contrast. 95%, I'm gonna just pulling this from a recent verbal discussion, so I don't have the data in front of me directly, but of the money that we've raised since the primary, roughly 95% has come from the state of Maine. Of the money that Pingree has raised on her name and on her mother's name and on her mother's money side and all that jazz, their majority is from out of state. Okay, so there's a very, very big difference. You've got a Maine candidate who's raising money in small dollar figures from Mainers. And by the way, when you raise money, you have a conversation with people. It's at least that's the way I do it. I think life is a combination of relationships. It's not just check boxes and keep moving. And maybe that's what would make me a different governor. My attitude is my door will effectively always be open. And Mainers who have big problems, you need to put them on my desk and tell me that's a problem. And Bobby, you're now responsible for that. So, and on the finally on the money side, you know, we're doing fine. I mean, we're doing what the better than what an average raiser would be doing. But what we're really trying to do is make that money count every day. So I am, you know, whatever Pingree has raised, you know, they've got the Democrat machine working for her and for Jackson, and it's a machine. You know, they're pushing the progressive agenda, and the progressives are pushing massive amounts of money into this. I've sworn off any Augusta lobbyists, but I'm sure they have bucket loads of Augusta lobbyist money. And by the way, when that money gets given, every time it's given, it's buying a favor. I don't want to sell favors. I don't want to work for the lobbyists. I don't want to work for the people who expect from me a return on something that's going to be very specific. I want to work for the main people, and that is where we're going in this campaign. God bless those who are supporting us. Keep supporting. We're going to win.
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11: Still searching in Seattle. I'm Dave Anthony, Fox News. For a second gunman in last night's shooting near the Space Needle that sent people running at a food festival and left three people dead, four wounded.
12: Our focus right now is on supporting the victims as SPD and partners continue this investigation.
11: That's Seattle Mayor Katie Wilson. Here's Assistant Police Chief Tyrone Davis.
13: We do have one suspect that is being interviewed. We've recovered two guns. It's one thing to note, one of the four victims that was taken to the hospital was a toddler.
11: A 2-year-old boy, now in stable condition. Davis

0: says they believe the two gunmen were shooting at each other. In Germany, police tracked down the suspect in Saturday's Pride Parade attack. Police say he ran at them with a knife and they shot and killed him the day after the man drove a van into a crowd in Berlin, killing one, injuring 29 others in what's being called an Islamist terror attack. For a third night in a row, the U.S. did not bomb Iran, which says it will not go on the attack so long as that continues.
1: Axios reports that the top U.S. military commander in the Middle East, Admiral Brad Cooper, recommended stopping the bombing campaign around the Strait of Hormuz because it has reached the limit of its effectiveness, according to two sources familiar with knowledge of his position. Now, the White House is making clear that the military option remains on the table, but officials are giving diplomacy and intense economic pressure time to work. The U.S. naval blockade remains in effect, costing the regime hundreds of millions of dollars per day.
0: Fox's Trey Yingston, Tel Aviv, and the pause in fighting as oil prices plunging. WTI down more than 7%, over 8% for Brent crude. President Trump will talk up the economy today, going to Michigan, visiting a GM facility as early voting starts there.
2: Voters in Michigan will choose nominees for open Senate and governor's races and pick candidates across all of Michigan's 13 congressional districts. Trump won Michigan in 2016 and 2024, so both parties see this as a critical state to win over.
0: Fox's Alex Hogan. The primary is August 4th. 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
8: 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I'm Rick Tyler. Mean Democrats nominating former State Senator Troy Jackson of Allegash and Augusta to challenge Republican Senator Susan Collins in November during the party's emergency convention in Bangor. Collins' campaign noting Jackson took the nomination with fewer than 0.3% of all those who cast Democrat ballots in the June primary. Vermont Senator Bernie Sanders, who endorsed Jackson when he was running for governor, now endorsing Jackson for U.S. Senate, needs it. Jackson delayed in fundraising. President Trump supporters are Tom Homan confirming an internal review of the vetting of ICE officer David Brulé, who shot and killed a man from Columbia in self-defense in Biddeford 2 weeks back. Cumberland County Jail confirming finding an inmate unresponsive in a cell during routine rounds late Friday night. Immediate life-saving efforts unable to revive them. No name yet. Department of Labor pegging Maine's June unemployment rate 3.1%, same as May, but noting 40.8% of Mainers who could be working are not. Your exclusive VOM AccuWeather forecast is next.
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11: Today, expect a blend of sunshine and clouds with a high of 85. Tonight will bring clear skies with a low of 53. Tomorrow, there will be intervals of sunshine followed by increasing clouds and a high of 83. On Wednesday, anticipate a mix of clouds and sun with a high of 76. Thursday will be cloudy with a chance of a few showers and a high of 73. For Blueberry Broadcasting, I'm AccuWeather meteorologist Jason Caterina.
9: That guy that got up and accepted the party nomination to run for U.S. Senate in Bangor on Saturday, he looked familiar, but he sure didn't sound like the Troy Jackson that I know. How about you? Let's talk about it now.
12: Confrontation through conversation and all the information you need. 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V-O-M.
9: Paul Wolf is on vacation. I am alone in command and control. Excited to bring to you the agenda this morning. These are the top stories we're following, and we think you might want to follow along, too.
13: Number five.
14: 57-year-old Carl Hartley of Mattawamkeag was arrested, and Lincoln police say updated charges include aggravated criminal OUI, driving to endanger, reckless conduct with a dangerous weapon, and unlawful drug possession.
9: Rewinding to our friends at WABI TV5, that told us of the arrest of Carl Hartley, Mattawamkeag, after police say he struck and injured four people during Loonfest in Lincoln. You may have seen the post on social media over the weekend. And I sent that snapshot and wrote an email to the Lincoln police chief, who wrote back about 30 minutes ago confirming to us that the same Carl Hartley was behind the wheel of a truck that struck a cruiser over the weekend.
13: Number four.
15: I just wrapped up my meeting with the mayor of Biddeford when I asked him if he stands behind his proclamation. And I asked him about the word had, that the federal government had ICE agents come to Biddeford to kill a man. And the mayor, in a very cordial meeting, very professional meeting, says that he does stand by his proclamation 100%.
9: Mm-hmm.
15: And, you know, he's standing by it, and that's his story, and he's sticking to it.
9: Follow-up to what we told you last week, and then a follow-up last Friday with John Featherson there, one of the hardest-working men in digital media in Maine, from The Maine Wire, themainewire.com. He had a chance to sit down and talk with Liam LaFountain. Yeah. And LaFountain, intentionally, not unwittingly, writing into the proclamation that LaFountain signed last week, says the federal government had ICE agents shoot and kill Johann Sebastian Duran Guerrero from Colombia.
13: Number three.
16: Part of what the vetting process requires is a lot of honesty and transparency from candidates. And when, as a team, you go to them and say, hey, we need you to tell us everything, part of what didn't work in this instance is when there's not full transparency.
9: Morris Katz, we told you about this cat, the political strategist, helped Mondami get elected. He was on the Plattner campaign, and there he is in a New York Times podcast, kind of working to make himself relevant again and commenting on he and his team's failure to vet Plattner properly. And he did share a couple of thoughts on a guy named Troy Jackson.
13: Number two.
17: Five votes were cast for Sandra Pelletier, and 566 votes for Troy Jackson.
9: Charlie Dingman of the Maine Democrat Party at the podium at the Cross Insurance Center in Bangor on Saturday. Jackson winning. And then Jackson stepping up to the podium.
13: Number one.
18: Because this election is not going to be decided by corporate PACs, big pharma, insurance companies, or the billionaires funding Susan Collins. It will be decided in union halls and at kitchen tables.
9: If I didn't tell you, Democrat for U.S. Senate Troy Jackson, if I didn't tell you it was him, would you have known it? Maybe because of the accent. But the guy that I saw in that video posted by his campaign, again, it has the editing feel. It has the style. It has the same fonts, the same style of music, the same carefully delivered
19: comments from a podium

0: Roy Jackson is now being guided by the same players who presented to you Graham Platner. I see it. I hear it. Do you? Let's rewind, though. Observations from what I call, and what one listener wrote to us and referred to as, the inconsiderate convention. For 53 days, a Democrat, and many of you unenrolled primary voters, believed, or I'll say you were led to believe, that you had chosen your nominee, and then you found out you didn't. And now, for the second time in less than 2 months, someone other than the party's primary voters had determined to be the winner will appear on the November ballot. Now, this is not an attack. This is simple chronology. Platner wins decisively. Platner withdraws after allegations, which he denies. And then Saturday, 601 convention delegates, supposedly 601, not all were there and voting, apparently. I chose Troy Jackson, lopsided vote. But again, we ask, who's really choosing the nominee? Not in the legal sense, but in the practical sense, because here's what I'm thinking about this morning. Maybe you are too. Democrats didn't really have two Senate campaigns. They've had, well, they've done two of three so far. Campaign number one was Platner versus everybody, and we watched it in real time. And then we watched the Platner implosion in real time. Campaign number two was the race to be a delegate during the caucuses to go to the inconsiderate convention. And now comes the third campaign, and that is Jackson versus Collins. A lot of people paid attention to campaign number two. Let me take that back. I don't think a lot of people paid attention to campaign number two, the race to be a delegate. But that may have been the most important, because that's where the nomination, we know, was actually won. And again, we see after the convention on Saturday that the people who understood the rules were the winners. Think about it. Platner's replacement wasn't decided by television ads. It wasn't decided by debates, although you saw Jackson debating for a different political seat. And it was not divided by thousands of voters. Put a pin in that. We'll give you the actual number as calculated by the Collins campaign in a moment. It was decided by the people who understood the process of the county caucus, choosing its slate of delegates, earning endorsements, getting the backing of organizations, relationships with the party, and math at the convention that naturally favored Troy Jackson. The guy's got years of legislative and party experience, and that's an observation. It's not an accusation. But this is another observation. The party made a remarkable philosophical pivot in just about 2 weeks' time. They went from, we want the outsider, to we need the insider. Think about that. It may not be wrong. It may be what exactly they need to do to win. But look at the way that they had to twist themselves into a pretzel to pull it off. The Democrat Party in the state of Maine went from, we want the outsider, Graham Platner, to we need the insider, Troy Jackson, at least to get the nomination. But the guy that I saw get up and speak at that convention on Bangor in Bangor on Saturday, he's already starting to make his move back from being the insider. He's starting to change his stripes that he adopted in order to win the nomination. Maybe smart, but it is a dramatic pivot. I don't know if, maybe not the Democrats, but if unenrolled voters are going to feel the whiplash. Now, this is the fourth observation, and this may become a strong part of the incumbent Susan Collins campaign. It's not Troy Jackson and the way that he has flip-flopped positions on guns and abortion, nor the personality that he's presenting now to get through the nominating process and now try to appeal to the general. It may be legitimacy. Hear me out. This is the comment from the Collins campaign over the weekend. In a process conducted by the Maine Democratic Party establishment, a 24-year Augusta insider was appointed to run for the Senate by fewer than 0.3% of its primary voters. Full stop. Collins' campaign did the math. You take all of the people that got behind the Platino Riz and voted in that primary, and then compare them to the number of people that actually stood up to cast a vote to select Troy Jackson as their nominee. Jackson's nomination was secured by fewer than 0.3% of all those that voted for the Democrat candidate in the primary. The campaign writes on, Troy Jackson will attempt to sell Mainers a multi-trillion dollar bill of goods based on rhetoric that will make everything sound free, but in reality would be paid for by middle and low income workers. Remember what we told you, especially in our analysis of the Democratic Socialists of America. Socialist makes the promises. Capitalism pays the bills. Collins' campaign writes on, our campaign will continue to run on Senator Collins' bipartisan record of delivering results for Maine and America, which will stand in stark contrast to Troy's low-energy campaign and his partisan record of driving up costs, hurting our schools, and making life less affordable for families across the state. Just 1 month ago, Troy came in third in the Democratic primary for governor. Now he will run for Senate as the third choice of his party insiders. Senator Collins looks forward to waging a vigorous and issues-oriented campaign that will distinguish her record of accomplishment against Troy's angry soundbites and far-left ideology. And speaking of the far-left ideology, you likely heard that Bernie Sanders, who stood beside Troy Jackson and raised his hand in his bid to run for governor, now stands beside Troy Jackson and raises his hand and says, this is my man to run for the United States Senate. We'll see if the money follows. That entire comment from the Collins campaign, that's not just questioning or criticizing Troy Jackson. Listen carefully. Collins is pointing out and challenging how Jackson became the nominee. Listen to the words. Appointed. Party establishment. And again, the calculation. Fewer than 0.3%. I think that's brilliant. The Collins campaign is already at work framing Jackson as the choice of party insiders after a crash course caucus and what listeners have described to us as a cursory and, yes, inconsiderate convention process. Inconsiderate to the, 30,000, 40,000, 50,000 estimates here. Unenrolled Mainers captured by Platner's Riz. And those unenrolled took a Democrat ballot and they voted for him. And then they were gagged in having any voice in selecting his replacement. The Collins campaign is sincerely asking those independents, those unenrolleds, do you really want to back the Democrats, the ones who dismissed your act of democracy? No? Well, we've got a candidate for you that works across the aisles when necessary and brings to Maine the support it needs when your taxes are so high because of 8-12 years of Democrat rule in Augusta. And that candidate's name is Susan Collins. That's what the Collins campaign is really saying in that statement. Democrats now bet the U.S. Senate majority. I'm going to Washington for this perspective now. Democrats are now betting the U.S. Senate majority on exactly the kind of politician that Maine Democrat primary voters rejected just weeks earlier. Democrat voters chose the movement. Democrat insiders have now chosen the mechanic, the guy that knows how the machine works. And now Troy Jackson must now pivot from being an insider to once again being the outsider that those unenrolleds wanted, that the Democrats who voted in the primary wanted. And that's why you're seeing a very different Troy Jackson, the guy that stood up to that podium, not dressed like the hick from the Allagash, not wearing a hat. And if you watch the campaign video, now, be careful what you click on, because your algorithm is going to start feeding you every single campaign ad. And holy cow, those campaign texts came out last night. My friends who are Democrats, yes, I have friends who are Democrats. Every time the phone went ping, it was Troy Jackson asking for money because he needs it. He's $11 million in the hole compared. Well, no, let me take that back. Raised $1 million after the caucus, right? So he's at least $10 million cash on hand, last check, behind Susan Collins. And I still think it would be brilliant for the Collins campaign to leave Jackson literally fighting for air. Airtime. Buy up every moment you can between now and November. And do not give the Jackson campaign a chance to, once they bring in some bucks, to buy any airtime. In a moment, I'm going to take your call on the PDQ or telephone line at 1-800-966-1039. I'm going to play for you at least the audio, if I can extract it, of the latest Troy Jackson campaign ad and ask you, will Maine voters recognize and support the National Party's, I have it in air quotes on the question of the day, polished Troy Jackson in his bid for the U.S. Senate. That's the way to describe it. The Troy Jackson that stood up to that podium on Saturday after winning the lopsided nomination was polished. And when you look at his campaign material now, it's not just polished, it's platinum polished. But is that the guy that you know is Troy Jackson? This is Maine's Morning News. This is VOM.
1: 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The Sean Hannity Morning Minute on VOM. 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
3: When Medicaid was on the line, Susan Collins showed why she's consistently rated America's most independent senator and stood up for Maine, voting against the bill that cut Medicaid. Still, radical out-of-state special interests are spending tens of millions lying to Mainers about Susan's record. But multiple independent fact-checkers have proven those attacks are false. The record is clear. Susan repeatedly votes to protect Medicaid, and that's why she was named a Medicaid champion just last year by a national nonpartisan healthcare group. She also secured a record $190 million to strengthen rural healthcare across Maine. The truth is, Susan Collins stands with Maine patients, hospitals, and families. Because while those out-of-state special interests launch false attack after false attack, Susan Collins is always working for Maine.
4: I'm Susan Collins, and I've approved this message.
3: Paid for by Collins for Senator.
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3: Fox News, I'm Sue Gussman. Three people are dead, four wounded in a shooting at a Seattle food festival. Assistant Chief of Special Operations Tyrone Davis.
4: Officers responded and addressed one of the shooters. That person gave up and was taken into custody. There was another person that we believe that was also involved that fled the scene, and officers began an active search for that person.
3: Two-year-old child among the injured. For the second night in a row, the United States has not launched attacks against Iran. Israeli Prime Minister Benjamin Netanyahu telling Fox what he believes needs to happen to end the conflict.
5: When this regime is either toppled or it's sufficiently weakened that it knows it has to end its nuclear program and has to change its course. That's really what President Trump is trying to achieve, and I back his fully.
3: America's listening to Fox News.
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7: 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I'm Rick Tyler. Sheriff's deputies investigating after a man called 911 saying someone shot and injured his mother when picking up his children from his ex-wife's family, Joby Road, town of Avon, Friday. Sheriff's deputies town of Hancock confirming Harold Moore, 28, of Mariahville, turning left Coffin Road to Route 182 Friday, colliding, killing motorcyclist Tyler Gray, 32, of Franklin. Lewiston police investigating another shooting, Oak Street, early Saturday, finding two dozen shell casings, damage to three unoccupied vehicles, and damage to at least two buildings. Fires in Aroostook County, flames sparked in a child's bedroom charring the second floor of a Libby Hill Road home, town of Oakland, early Sunday. Two adults, five kids inside, all out safely. Deputies still looking into that one. Investigators finding last Wednesday's fire sparked in the kitchen of an Albert Street home in Eagle Lake accidental, tracing flames to the stove. Rockland police say Joshua Crawford, 38, of Waterville, stole a buddy's wallet, assaulted another person, then hijacked an electric scooter. Caught, charged, jailed. Your exclusive VOM AccuWeather forecast is next.
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10: Today, expect a blend of sunshine and clouds with a high of 85. Tonight will bring clear skies with a low of 53. Tomorrow, there will be intervals of sunshine followed by increasing clouds and a high of 83. On Wednesday, anticipate a mix of clouds and sun with a high of 76. Thursday will be cloudy with a chance of a few showers and a high of 73. For Blueberry Broadcasting, I'm AccuWeather meteorologist Jason Catarina.
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7: 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Democrats are generally chameleons. They will change their riz to whatever they think they can advertise to win voters. And one call on the PDQ to our telephone line before we play for you at least the audio of the campaign ad crafted and now presented following Troy Jackson accepting the nomination. Caller, you're on Maine's Morning News. You think Maine voters are going to even recognize and support the National Party's polished Troy Jackson in his bid for U.S. Senate?
6: I think conveniently they're not going to pay attention to that, then just go with the flow. But I got one comment that I'm so pumped about this morning.
7: I'm bracing myself. Go ahead, pal.
6: I got to hear you do the news finally. So I got one word to describe it. Awesome.
7: Thanks, Bob.
6: However, you did use the word them, so you slipped a little.
7: Well, no, I had to.
6: Still awesome.
7: No, I had to say them because the identity, the sex of the victim has not yet been identified.
6: I'll allow it.
7: Thank you. 1-800-966-1039. This is the audio of the carefully crafted campaign ad. Comments from Troy Jackson, extracted from his appearance at the, what some call the inconsiderate convention, the Cross Insurance Center in Bangor on Saturday.
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13: Well, this economy is not just about taking our money. It is about taking pieces of our lives away from us. And Susan Collins keeps telling us everything is just fine. And we know that we are getting screwed, and we also know who's to blame. And I'm running to change that. Because this election is not going to be decided by corporate PACs, big pharma, insurance companies, or the billionaires funding Susan Collins. It will be decided in union halls and at kitchen tables. And if you believe that Maine deserves a senator who will fight like hell for working class people, well, stand with us! Because this movement is not from the left. It is not from the right. It's from the bottom. And we are rising!
7: And it ends the same way that the Plattner for U.S. Senate campaigns ended. It's called a light flare. And the entire film has the grain. Again, the same polished presentation as Graham Plattner. And I see and I hear a lot of similarities in the scripting. And that's why we asked this morning caller on the PDQ to our telephone line. You think Maine voters are even going to recognize and support the National Party's polished Troy Jackson and his bid for the U.S. Senate? What are you thinking?
14: I'm thinking it doesn't matter who they put out there. They're not voting for the I candidate. They're voting for someone to go against Trump. It's all about Trump. They haven't said it yet, but that's what it's about.
7: 1-800-966-1039. Caller, you dialed the digits. We ask you this morning. You think Maine voters are going to recognize and support the National Party's polished Troy Jackson in his bid for the U.S. Senate?
15: He should put a disclaimer in there that he's responsible for all the high taxes and spending in this state. He's part of the Democrat communist machine. Have a great day.
7: Listener sends to us the latest comment from the spokesperson from the Maine AFL-CIO, Andy O'Brien. I'm just saying, this listener says it's that. I have not had a chance to go and compare and vet this. I'll just trust that it's the case. And remember, Andy O'Brien is the guy that said that those who weren't backing Plattner should be the first lined up against the wall. Andy O'Brien sharing this morning. Now that Troy Jackson is the nominee, Republicans have started a relentless billionaire-funded smear campaign to sink his candidacy. Here's a handy guide to respond when you hear MAGA spouting this stuff. Spoiler alert, it's all lies, half-truths, and BS. And yes, I cleaned up the word BS. You can text us anytime at 601-207-4478. 601-207-4478. Or dial us 1-800-966-1039. Caller, do you think Maine voters are even going to recognize and then support the National Party's polished Troy Jackson?
16: I believe that he took a bath, so I think that we still recognize him.
7: This person writes to us in a text message. Come on, Rick. Do you really think the unenrolled voters that voted for Plattner
17: will now vote for Collins? Unlikely. They are blue no matter who. You think all unenrolleds are blue no matter who? All of them? If that's the case, what about all the unenrolleds who led Susan Collins to her past victories, including that over Sarah Gideon when she was as down in the polls and outspent? Caller, hi. We're looking at Troy Jackson this morning, and, well, looks a lot, maybe, like him, and some of the voice inflection is the same, but those words and those spots that we're seeing are pretty polished. Do you think voters are going to recognize and support the National Party's polished Troy Jackson?
18: I think it's up to the Collins campaign. If they can convince people that going against Trump will keep federal money from coming in, and that Susan Collins can and already has brought in a lot of federal money, I believe she'll win.
17: 1-800-966-1039. Caller, you've heard our question of the day. It's posted at WVOMFM.com. It's also on our Facebook and our Insta page this morning. We're looking at the guy that stepped up to the podium at the Bangor convention, the inconsiderate convention, some say, at least to the unenrolled who voted. And it's a different Troy Jackson. Do you think Mainers are going to recognize and support the National Party's polished Troy Jackson?
19: Oh, good morning, Rick. I really hope that Mainers see through this and that they don't support Troy Jackson. Frankly, it's a little cringeworthy to me. Shades of Howard Dean from Vermont back in the day. Thanks, Rick. Have a great day.
17: I remember the Dean scream. David Trahan, front of the program, Sportsman's Alliance of Maine, sends a note to us. And you can text us 601-207-4478. Troy's been in office and power for decades. How's that working for you? There's another point about the polished Troy Jackson I want to get to, but caller, I want to hear you first on the PDQ or telephone line. You think Maine voters are going to recognize and support the National Party's polished, the polished version of Troy Jackson? Caller on line one, one more chance to hear from you.
20: No, I don't think so. I think he's illegitimate. We have a law in this state saying you can't run for two elections in the same cycle. So he's run for two elections. How does that make it? How can he legally be the candidate?
17: I did see the explanation that came back from our friend Steve Robinson of the Maine Wire about why that's not so. But, friend, let me tell you this. Right now, State Representative Jim White, the Republican of Guilford, who wrote a letter to the Secretary of State with that very concern. You know what Jim's doing right now, friend?
20: Hopefully he's working hard to get this guy off the ticket.
17: Well, in a way, he is. Jim's on a motorcycle right now, and he is... I'm not going to say speeding his way, but he's driving at a considerate pace to come into our studio about an hour from now and talk all about this. 1-800-966-1039. This person writes to us, the issue is how many Collins supporters has Collins turned away? How many groups? That will tell all. I'd like to know what you're talking about. Caller, hi. You're on Maine's Morning News. My name is Rick Tyler, and I ask you, will Maine voters recognize and support the National Party's polished Troy Jackson? What are you thinking?
21: Can't polish a turd.
17: 1-800-966-1039. You're not the first person to share that sentiment with us. This person writes to us, despite the polish and the improved version of Troy Jackson, there is still no policy base of what Democrats will do to charge from the lame duck Mills administration, will he? Anyone who would vote for Plattner would vote for anyone the party tells them to. As flawed as Jackson is, he is not as repugnant as Plattner. I'll tell you, Jackson still has his troubled past. And I mentioned Steve Robinson a moment or two ago, and he's done his research, meaning Steve has. And you may have heard him referred to it on our program as the Book of Troy. The Book of Troy. Five of the most haunting scandals or accounts that Troy Jackson has been involved in Maine politics, lo, these many years. Tomorrow on our program, we begin reading passages from the Book of Troy. But for now, caller, hey, this is Maine's Morning News. Will Maine voters recognize and support the National Party's polished Troy Jackson? What are you thinking?
15: I don't think many of you don't think he's too polished. He's like a rotten log that's being rolled over. We have to think back, Mr. Troy, values, morals, basically none. We'd have to look back on his mortgage fraud. The Democrat
0: party that worked with him at the time took that and stuffed it under the rug. I don't forget it, and I sure hope Maynard don't forget it. He's a loser. Great day, everyone.
17: 1-800-966-1039. Sheldon takes a moment to write to us in the Varney Auto Group text line. Again, you can text us anytime at 601-207-4478. 601-207-4478. First off, I'm unenrolled, and I wouldn't be caught dead voting for Jackson. Second, I'm a union member, and I can assure you that the vast majority of my union votes red. Well, this person suggests the majority of Platner screwballs would vote for Hitler if it meant no Trump. Some say, based on the tattoo, 71-72% of Democrat primary voters in the unenrolls that took the ballot did the equivalent. Caller, you've heard the question of the day. We're looking at a polished Troy Jackson, polished by the National Party, speaking at the convention, and the ads are now coming out. Do you think Maine voters are going to recognize this guy and support him in his bid for U.S. Senate?
1: Good morning, Rick. Maine independent voters are some of the smartest voters we have. That Troy either had to evolve or he was going to dissolve. Do you understand, everybody? Look at Janet Mills. She was purged out. Okay, you can put lipstick on a pig, but it's still a pig. I love you guys. Keep it going.
17: One more caller, then I want to share with you a point about what you're seeing in Troy Jackson and why you should be concerned. Caller, you think Mainers are going to recognize and support the National Party's polished Troy Jackson?
22: Not Mainers, just Democrat Mainers. The Democrats lie, cheat, and steal, and they elect people who lie, cheat, and steal. It's their standard operating procedure.
17: 1-800-966-1039. You're seeing a polished Troy Jackson. Polish costs money. And Jackson's going to have to earn that. Again, he's last check, $10 million behind Collins in money on hand. But polish also comes with promises. The National Party is shining up Troy Jackson, shining him enough that he might win election to the United States Senate and might help flip the majority in the U.S. Senate. But the help that Jackson needs doesn't come for free. And if the Jackson campaign can't pay for it in cash, they're going to pay for it in promises. Polish comes with a price. And if Jackson wins, there's going to be a price to pay to the National Party. And that's the equivalent of Jackson being in the pocket of the National Democrat Party. Polish comes with a price. Sports, and in a moment, we're expecting the phone call from AccuWeather meteorologist Jason Caterina on the PDQ Door telephone line. You're waking up with Maine's Morning News.
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1: With sports, I'm Rick Tyler. Red Sox rolling to their sixth straight series victory, beating Toronto 6-1 at Fenway. Jaron Duran driving in two.
2: It was good. I mean, it was pretty obvious during the year that we struggled at home, but you know, it was good to play good at home and get the fans behind us and see this place packed again.
1: Boston taking 17 of the last 19, opening a seven-game West Coast trip tonight against the A's. LeBron James stunning the NBA by joining Philadelphia on a two-year, $8 million deal after considering retirement following eight seasons with the Lakers. Jackson Koivin earning his first PGA Tour victory, winning the 3M Open by three shots at 25 under. Corey Heim winning the Brickyard 400 after leading 58 laps while NASCAR heads to Iowa August 9th. And Andrew Jones and Jeff Kent entering the Baseball Hall of Fame Sunday in Cooperstown, along with Carlos Beltran.
3: There is another team that I want to have the opportunity to say a few words. My children, Ivana, Kiara, Evan Carlos, be your father has been the greatest honor of my life.
1: And with sports, I'm Rick Tyler. And with your AccuWeather forecast, meteorologist Jason Caterina, you had us smiling. I was so tempted to download and post these photos of you back in the day that you shared with us on Friday, Jason, during your, there are two of them, and it's almost a compare and contrast. We were talking about the upcoming Motley Crue concert along Bangor's waterfront. The fabulous forecast came through that you promised. Thank you very much. Fans had a fantastic time. And that first shot of you in the leather jacket with those flowing locks of hair, whatever happened to that? I'm with you, buddy. That's you in your Motley Crue days.
4: It's just short and silver now. That's all.
1: Hey, we'd be silver foxes if we weren't bald. Anyway, but the second, and again, I did not post these, but I will describe them to listeners because I find. Were you an Eagle Scout, man?
4: I was, as a matter of fact, or I am actually, because you always are. But yes, I was. I got my Eagle back in 1990.
1: You got more badges than the entire police force in Lewiston, Maine. Wow.
4: I forget. I think you have to have at least 21 merit badges. I don't know what the things are at this point.
1: I
4: had quite a few. So.
1: I didn't know they made sashes that wide.
4: That was the standard issue. Three merit badges across and however many down you could fill it with.
1: Now, was there a merit badge for weather or meteorology that you earned as a kid?
4: Honestly, I didn't, actually. I became interested in weather later on in life as I was doing ski and snowboard reports, and I wanted to know what the snow was going to be like for the upcoming weekend. So I started learning about weather, and that's how I got into meteorology.
1: Wow. Well, flex your skills, if you would, for our listeners and tell us what we're expecting. I think if I'm hearing you right, I think we're nice today. A little bit of a cloudy speed bump later on with maybe a couple of showers, but we're back to our sunny ways next weekend. Give it to us, if you would.
4: Yeah, looking pretty good for the first half of the week. We are going to have an area of low pressure approaching. It's going to pass by to our south as we head through later Wednesday into Thursday. So that'll be our best chance for some showers for the weekdays. So sun and cloud mix today. Should be warm, 85. Clear skies, comfortable tonight, down to 53. Another nice day tomorrow, though some sun will give way to clouds. The high of 83 for us on Tuesday. Wednesday, more cloudy with some breaks of sun as that low begins to approach. Cooler, 76 for us. Thursday, cloudy, couple of showers as the low passes to our south. 73 for the high. Friday, variably cloudy, still a passing shower or two as the low keeps moving away. 77 for the high for us on Friday.
1: All right, fess up, pal. The long locks and the leather jacket. Chick magnet, right?
4: Still have the leather jacket, as a matter of fact. It's upstairs in the closet.
1: Yeah, but you're deflecting the question. Did the long locks and the leather jacket serve to be a chick magnet?
4: And I had really nice hair, too. Really, I very well kept. That was my dad's only rule as far as me having long hair, was just make sure it's not a mess and you take care of it. Like, I don't want you to, you know, he didn't want me looking like a, hippie, scummy and everything.
1: Yeah,
4: so
1: scummy hippie freak.
4: It was very well taken care of. And I actually, when I had it cut finally, I donated the big ponytail.
1: To Locks of Love? Locks of Love, or something. Locks of Love-ish. Man, as if we don't have enough reason.

0: reasons to like you, man. Then you go and do something like that. Jason Katerina, AccuWeather meteorologist. We got a scoop. We'll talk with you tomorrow morning here on VOM.
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0: I mentioned moments ago, you heard it, Crazy on You. A tribute to the band Heart coming on August 1st to Junction Music Park. And today with the College of Political Knowledge coming up third hour this morning, your chance to win two tickets to the fun event. 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Steve Robinson doing the investigative work, and he called it the Book of Troy. Well, that got us to

0: the Book of Troy tomorrow on Means Morning News here on VOM. We'll do it about this time. Hey, the money men are on the way. Tom Hicks and James Heavey. Where's all that money the baby boomers are promising to pass down to us?
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11: They were shooting at each other. I'm Dave Anthony, Fox News, but many others were caught in the crossfire last night in Seattle, sending people running at a food festival near the Space Needle.
12: One of the victims at Harborview Medical Center did not survive their injuries, so now we have a total of 3 fatalities out of those 7 victims.
11: Seattle Assistant Police Chief Tyrone Davis says they took one shooter into custody.
12: There was another person that we believe that was also involved that fled the scene. And officers began an active search for that person.
11: Last night in Germany, police tracked down the suspect in Saturday's Pride Parade attack that left one dead and 29 wounded. And when he came at them with a knife, he was shot dead.
13: On Saturday, thousands gathered in Berlin to celebrate and to protest. On Sunday, many returned to mourn. Eric Müller among them.
14: The black and bad day for the whole community in Germany, European and the whole world.
13: Police say the van attack on the LGBTQ pride event in Germany's capital was an Islamist terror attack.
11: Fox's Jonathan Savage. The U.S. did not bomb Iran overnight. It's now three straight nights without attacks after 13 straight days of resumed American bombing. Iran says as long as that pause continues, it won't go on the attack. U.S. Ambassador to the U.N. Mike Waltz tells Fox News Sunday talks continue trying to end the conflict.
15: We've had both Iman and Iran and a number of our other negotiators engaged at every level.
11: Ukraine has gotten involved.
16: According to Ukrainian President Volodymyr Zelensky, this weekend Ukrainian forces struck Iranian vessels that were carrying military cargo between Russia and Iran in the Caspian Sea. Now the Iranians responded by saying the strikes cannot go unanswered. There are a lot of moving parts in the region, but there's also an ongoing U.S. military buildup to give President Trump a variety of options moving forward.
11: Fox's Trey Yingst in Tel Aviv, and as the fighting is on hold, oil prices plunge, WTI down more than 7%, over 8% for Brent crude. Gas prices, though, up 11 cents from last Monday. 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
22: 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I'm Rick Tyler. Maine Democrats nominating former State Senator Troy Jackson of Allegash and Augusta to challenge Republican Senator Susan Collins in November during the party's emergency convention in Bangor. Collins' campaign noting Jackson took the nomination with fewer than 0.3% of all those who cast Democrat ballots in the June primary. Vermont Senator Bernie Sanders, who endorsed Jackson when he was running for governor, now endorsing Jackson for U.S. Senate, needs it. Jackson delayed in fundraising. President Trump supporters are Tom Homan confirming an internal review of the vetting of ICE officer David Brulé, who shot and killed a man from Columbia in self-defense in Biddeford 2 weeks back. Cumberland County Jail confirming finding an inmate unresponsive in a cell during routine rounds late Friday night. Immediate life-saving efforts unable to revive them. No name yet. Department of Labor pegging Maine's June unemployment rate 3.1%, same as May, but noting 40.8% of Mainers who could be working are not. Your exclusive VOM AccuWeather forecast is next.
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3: Today, expect a blend of sunshine and clouds with a high of 85. Tonight will bring clear skies with a low of 53. Tomorrow, there will be intervals of sunshine followed by increasing clouds and a high of 83. On Wednesday, anticipate a mix of clouds and sun with a high of 76. Thursday will be cloudy with a chance of a few showers and a high of 73. For Blueberry Broadcasting, I'm AccuWeather meteorologist Jason Catarina.
4: If you've been going to the mailbox and expecting a big fat check from a baby boomer, hang on. Let us explain what may be your disappointment, because the money men, Tom Hicks and James Heavey, are now on Maine's Morning News.
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6: Not what you make, what you keep.
4: 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I'm from JT Hicks & Company, with locations all up and down the coast of Maine, where those lovable, number-crunching bean counters just love to say this.
6: Keep more, pay less.
4: Tom Hicks is here as well. Guys, first, I didn't know that baby boomers were supposed to be maybe cutting some fat bank checks to us. But I guess what I didn't know is not going to be painful when the check doesn't arrive in my mailbox. Tom, you forwarded this item to us, and we want to hear from you. What is this great wealth transfer that I should now be curbing my enthusiasm for?
6: Well, you know, I'm reminded of a bumper sticker that you've probably seen in it. It says, "I'm spending my children's inheritance," right? So, you know, baby boomers are apparently sitting on top of about $124 trillion in assets that presumably would be inherited by the next generation, Generation X and millennials. You would think so, and you could be wrong.
4: Oh, man. All right. James, should I indeed be curbing my enthusiasm? And should others who think that Dad or Grammy and Grampy are supposed to be passing down some money in a great wealth transfer?
6: Well, the number $124 trillion ranges from that number all the way down to $36 trillion. So the number itself is somewhat nebulous. I mean, I'm reminded that Paul McCartney one time said, someone asked him, how much are you worth? And he's like, if you know how much you're worth, you're not worth that much. So this number is, you know, goes up and down because it's mostly invested, right? So it's kind of a nebulous number to start with.
4: Well, Tom, let me pivot back to you and ask, why do baby boomers have this much money? And who said that they were going to be passing it down?
6: Well, you know, they had this much money because, you know, in large part, you know, they inherited something from the generation before, and they've done a pretty good job of investing, you know, that money and saving for retirement and so on. And, presumably you would think, of course, you know, we call this generational wealth, and you would think that, you are looking forward to, you know, you're not looking forward to the day your folks or your parents pass away, but you're looking forward to that, you know, to that bump up and, you know, to make your own life a little more comfortable. But, you know, there's a few hitches with some of this, in that, and you would not be surprised by this. You hear me talk about it all the time.
1: is, you know, baby boomers have about $4 trillion in debt. So some of those assets are going to go to satisfy that $4 trillion in debt. And, you know, and that debt consists of like mortgage debt. It consists of credit card debt and loans taken out against investments. So before the next generation gets something, they're at least going to have to pay off that debt.
4: James, the baby boomers can't pass down the money that they don't have or they owe to someone else.
6: Well, when I read this article, one of the things that struck me about it is there's not as much detail in this article. So, for instance, if you're a baby boomer and you have set up a charitable remainder trust, you might be sheltering more money than this article could possibly know, right? Because a lot of trusts are private affairs, not subject to public scrutiny. This is a very hard number to understand. If you've done good planning, a boomer could transfer quite a bit of money to their family, but it takes planning. So, and this article doesn't really address that.
4: Well, let's stick with the word planning for a second, because I know it's a favorite word of both of you. And Tom, I come back to you. If there is someone who is Gen X or a millennial or Gen Z that might have been thinking that eventually my family is going to pass down money to me, they might want to think again, and then they might want to start an Excel spreadsheet or at least take out a notebook and a pen and start to make some plans, because no one may be coming to financially save them, Tom.
1: Yeah, that's very possible. And one of the large reasons for that is Americans are living longer than any time in history. You know, my own mother was in her mid-80s. I met a lady recently who is 67 years old, and both of her parents are still living and in their 90s, right? So a lot of money is going to get consumed, and this article points to that, is going to get consumed just in survival, right? You know, paying for a place to live, food to eat, transportation, vacations, all that sort of thing. So there's a fair amount that's going to just get consumed in that life cycle process. And, you know, like you said, maybe your spreadsheet should really be focusing on you and what you're doing to plan for retirement and making your end of life decisions, et cetera, you know, before you worry about what am I getting from my family before you do that.
4: James, maybe I'm out of line. Go ahead, James.
6: Tom's absolutely right. Planning on inheriting a lot of money from your rich uncle, not a great strategy. But getting that rich uncle to consider long-term care insurance or a health savings account, that's a good strategy.
4: All right, that pivots me to the question, and I'm going to start with you on this, James. There may be those of the younger generation that are thinking that this is going to happen. This might be the catalyst to have the difficult conversations that maybe Grammy and Grampy and even Mom and Dad don't want to have, even if they may be co-generational habitation underway. If you're going to gather at the kitchen table, now's the time to talk about it over supper. What's the plan? How are we going to see this happen? Uncomfortable as it is, James, that's a conversation that maybe people should be having.
6: That is a conversation that people should be having. And I'm going to tell you that in my experience, very rarely does it come from the younger generation. So if you're a boomer, sit down with your kids, have that difficult conversation. What are you going to do should you lose some degree of your health, or should you become more frail? Should be talking about long-term care planning or long-term care insurance. And I always suggest to my clients that you should have at least $200,000 set aside for medical expenses. So that's what the average retiree will actually spend in retirement on medical care.
4: Tom, when I got that Social Security statement that said, this is how much you're worth alive, this is how much you're worth dead, and I read it out loud in the kitchen, Ian, Coco, and Elizabeth all started looking at me quite differently. I swear they were doing calculations.
1: No. Did you put away anything sharp or maybe lock it up just to be safe, you know?
4: Step away from the butcher block, honey, and put the knife down.
1: And just for the record, Rick, if you're going down the steep set of stairs, Elizabeth should go first, okay?
4: These are the money men. We're talking with the money men, Tom Hicks and James Heavey. And let's pivot to the main course, if we could, before I worry for my own well-being. And our item here that says that Americans are spending. But what are they spending on? Tom, we're going to start with you. You pointed it out to us. What are we looking at?
1: Well, you know, Americans are sort of, in my mind, spending now very recently, in the last, you know, this year, they're spending a lot of money on discretionary items. And, you know, we've been talking on this program about, you know, just the cost of living, you know, the groceries that we're paying for. Gas is now over $4, you know, a gallon again. And so, but it looks like in retail sales numbers that sales just in the second quarter alone were up 6.4%. And Americans are spending on things that are discretionary, right? There are things like vacations, that, you know, brand new big screen television, electronics, personal luxury items, things like that. But what's alarming is that credit card debt is going right up with it. So that, even though the author of this article in the New York Times doesn't come right out and say it, I knew it had to be true. If, you know, if your disposable income is not really that great, right, why are you spending it? How are you doing it? And the answer is credit card debt. So it's kind of looks like it could be an alarming trend, at least to me.
4: Discretionary. James Heavey, what are we thinking?
6: Well, I mean, the discretionary spending is the spending that you don't have to do, right? It's the things that aren't rent or insurance or or food. So I think of the discretionary spending as it's the exact opposite of hoarding. When people are uncertain about the future, they hoard. But when they feel more comfortable about the future, then discretionary spending goes up. So maybe I'm going to disagree with Tom here. This may be a sign that people are feeling more comfortable about their financial situation, despite all the news.
4: Huh. Tom, I want you to respond to that because we have different ideas, cognitive dissonance. I think we can hold both thoughts in our head at the same time. But Tom, as I ask you for a reaction to that, I want to throw this phrase out: the K-shaped economy. I wonder if the K-shaped economy is a factor here, because those on the higher end of the K are thinking, I can go blow my bucks on something that may be, you know, unnecessary.
1: Yeah, I don't disagree with James. I think that's certainly a valid point. But, you know, let's remember that, and I may be misquoting here, and James will probably could straighten me out, but roughly one third of all the wealth in the United States is concentrated in the top 10% of households. So if you have, significant, wealth, then there's a really good chance that maybe, you know, you've seen a lot of gains in the stock market. You could be, you know, cashing in and taking some of those gains out and then, you know, and splurging on that first class ticket to Europe and that vacation, that you wanted to do for a lifetime. But, you know, households that are in the bottom part of our social strata, they're trying to keep up. And they don't have that kind of discretionary income, yet their spending is significantly elevated, and it looks like they're using credit card debt to do it. So it's... You know, you've heard me, you know, Dave Ramsey and lots of other people tell you that it's like tying a weight around your neck and then trying to swim from one end of the pool to the other. It just keeps getting harder and harder and harder when you box yourself into, you know, a corner like that with debt.
4: I think maybe we need to pivot the conversation to someone who's listening, and James, I'll come to you with this, realizes that they may be acting in this questionably financially reckless way, and what immediate changes should they make in order to not have that financial millstone around their neck when they jump into, heaven forbid, the deep end of the pool. James, you first.
6: Well, one of the first things I always suggest to people to have is you should always have a emergency spending account. It should be segregated from your normal checking. And you should have, you know, enough savings set aside for 2 or 3 months of expenses just for that emergency event, right? You don't want to tap into your investments if you need a water pump. So just a basic financial planning strategy is always to have some emergency savings set aside. Unfortunately, I think Tom's right there, and a lot of this wealth is concentrated at the top. So if you're not in that top 20%, you should spend some time and think about, you know, what's important and have that emergency savings.
4: And Tom, if someone is looking in an audio mirror this morning, listening to the two of you and realizing that I might be recklessly spending my future, tomorrow's dollars, on today's pleasures, step number one.
1: You know, you've heard me say this many, many times over the last 14 years, wants and needs. Only you can define what are your wants and your needs. Needs take priority. You know, that's, you know, housing, food, transportation, and medical care. Those are the, in my mind, those are the top needs. Everything else falls into wants, right? And so we've talked about this recently in our last few programs about how we are spending an inordinate amount of our budget on takeout food, having food prepared for us. And that's one of the things this article points to, is that food sales are up, you know, through restaurants are up for an incredible amount just in the first two quarters of this year. So we're, you know, that's kind of a luxury in a lot of, you know, ways. And you could look at, you know, how many times am I going through the drive-thru at Starbucks on a daily basis, or Dunk's or something like that. You're bleeding a death of 1,000 cuts.
4: Money men Tom Hicks and James Heavey on Maine's Morning News. Concerning our first topic about the expected great wealth transfer, a listener writes to us, are these guys saying that my long-lost uncle from Nigerian royalty isn't real and he's not going to be sending me money? I'll let that person know that that's the case. Tom, James, thank you both very much. State Representative Jim White should be pulling up on the parking lot here on his motorcycle in just a moment to talk with us next here on Maine's Morning News.
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8: Plans to escalate the war in Iran and stock futures are rallying. China-based chipmaker CXMT went public today in Shanghai. The stock jumped more than 450%. Apple executives are hoping to get U.S. approval to use CXMT chips in phones sold outside the U.S. Discount shopping company Shein, based in Singapore, lost money in its recent quarter. Shein says it was impacted by slowing sales after the U.S. started charging duty on imported small packages after ending the de minimis exemption. AstraZeneca shares are up more than 1%. The drug maker is reporting a stronger quarter on sales of cancer drugs. That's your Fox Business Report. I'm Jenny Coselda. Invested in you.
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27: Fox News, I'm CJ Papa. Cops in Seattle believe two people opened fire at each other, killing three people, wounding several others, including a two-year-old child. Seattle Assistant Chief of Special Operations Tyrone Davis.
28: One of the shooters, that person gave up and was taken into custody.
27: Davis says they're actively searching for the other alleged gunman. Seattle Mayor Katie Wilson.
29: Our focus right now is on supporting the victims.
27: This happening during a food festival. A pause in U.S. strikes inside Iran.
30: The White House is making clear that the military option remains on the table, but officials are giving diplomacy and intense economic pressure time to work. The U.S. naval blockade remains in effect, costing the regime hundreds of millions of dollars per day.
27: That's Fox's Trey Yanks in Tel Aviv. But the Jordanian army says that down two drones, no casualties or material damage reported. 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
0: 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I'm Rick Tyler. Sheriff's deputies investigating after a man called 911 saying someone shot and injured his mother when picking up his children from his ex-wife's family, Joby Road, town of Avon, Friday. Sheriff's deputies town of Hancock confirming Harold Moore, 28, of Mariahville, turning left Coffin Road to Route 182 Friday, colliding, killing motorcyclist Tyler Gray, 32, of Franklin. Lewiston police investigating another shooting, Oak Street, early Saturday, finding two dozen shell casings, damage to three unoccupied vehicles, and damage to at least two buildings. Fires in Aroostook County, flames sparked in a child's bedroom, charring the second floor of a Libby Hill Road home, town of Oakland, early Sunday. Two adults, five kids inside, all out safely. Deputies still looking into that one. Investigators finding last Wednesday's fire sparked in the kitchen of an Albert Street home in Eagle Lake, accidental, tracing flames to the stove. Rockland police say Joshua Crawford, 38, of Waterville, stole a buddy's wallet, assaulted another person, then hijacked an electric scooter. Caught, charged, jailed. Your exclusive VOM AccuWeather forecast is next.
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3: Today, expect a blend of sunshine and clouds with a high of 85. Tonight will bring clear skies with a low of 53. Tomorrow, there will be intervals of sunshine followed by increasing clouds and a high of 83. On Wednesday, anticipate a mix of clouds and sun with a high of 76. Thursday will be cloudy with a chance of a few showers and a high of 73. For Blueberry Broadcasting, I'm AccuWeather meteorologist Jason Catarino.
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4: Pulling into our studio on two wheels this morning because he's on a motorcycle. State Representative Jim White, the Republican of Guilford. Great to see you again in person, my friend.
11: Well, good morning, Rick.
4: I read the letter that you penned to the Secretary of State with concerns over why Troy Jackson might technically not be actually qualified to be the party's nominee for United States Senate. I've only had half a cup of coffee. Listeners might not understand it. Explain it to me like I'm a fifth grader, would you?
11: Well, it's as simple as it sounds. He's already lost one race. And you can't just jump over and run for something else because you lost.
4: Now, there is a rule somewhere that says in an election.
11: Right.
4: That was a primary versus a general. Is the primary an election? Is the general an election? Or is the primary and the general together qualifying as an election?
11: It is one election cycle. You have to get through the primary to get to the general election. And, well, some of us have to get through a primary to get to the general election. We've seen some anointings otherwise. But, you know, this is a circumstance where we understand that you run for office, the final election's in November, and the election in June is just part of that. It's already been ruled upon that it's all one election cycle. So, you know, I guess we can all just pretend like it's not and allow Troy to run. I'm sure that if the Secretary of State were to see things the same way that I do, mm-hmm. the right way, she would be incriminating herself. She ran in this race and then decided to run for the same seat that Mr. Jackson's in, or running for currently. So,
4: Let me rewind and share some of the weeds here. Maine law limits candidacies for multiple offices. Title 21-A, Section 331 says, a person may not file either through a primary election or nomination petition as a candidate for more than one federal, state, or county office at any election. And there are those three critical words, at any election. And then there's also Section 351 that has similar language. Now, you're saying that Jackson filed to run for governor, appeared in the June primary ballot, RCV, put a pin in that, talk about that more a little later, finishes third, and now is selected as the Democrat nominee for the U.S. Senate, a different statewide office, primary versus general. But talk to me about a qualified person. A qualified person.
11: A qualified person. Somebody that's put their hat in the ring, right? And the Democrat Party decided to have criteria for those that they would select from, and he put his hat in the ring. So, no, he didn't go through the primary for the Senate seat, but he absolutely put his hat in the ring twice during an election cycle. Hmm.
4: Let me dig into the weeds again. Title 21A, Section 363, says the political committee, in this case, the Democrat committee in the state of Maine, filing a vacancy must choose a qualified person. It also requires the replacement candidate to file a written acceptance stating that the person meets the qualifications for the office. If Jackson signed off on that, and we're going to get to the previous court ruling that you mentioned, if he signed off on that, there's another document that he's put his signature to that is that is questionable.
11: He's not concerned about that. I mean, we've seen that.
4: Sign now, questions later. We'll figure it out. It's all in the Book of Troy that we'll start tomorrow here. Absolutely. On our program. Okay. So Jackson may or may not be a qualified person. Now, I saw that Steve Robinson of the Maine Wire dug into it a little bit. He said that there's a counter to this where Jackson is actually in the clear. Did you have a chance to lay eyes on what Steve suggested?
11: Yeah. And, you know, I absolutely understand that it's open for interpretation. And like I said, I don't see that anyone in the current state government's going to just jump on this and agree with me. I think that if we get out of the small group that has been holding this state hostage for the last 8 years, somebody would see things my way. However, I don't have a lot of hope that Shana Bellows is going to do that.
4: We've been held hostage for 8 years. I thought the Stockholm Syndrome would kick in by now, and I'd learn to love them. But no, it hasn't happened, Jim.
11: Well, it has for many.
4: Yeah. State Representative Jim White, the Republican of Guilford, in our studio. So let's get to the fact that you wrote this letter to Shana Bellows. You alluded to it earlier, and let's go down the road just for a second here. You're writing to someone who may have the authority or should, if they read the rules the way that you read the rules, the way that they're written, should say that, gosh, Troy Jackson, you had a nice coronation on Saturday, but you're not actually technically qualified for the gig. But this is the same woman that entered the same race with Troy twice.
11: Right.
4: And then backed out and then endorsed him.
11: Correct.
4: She's endorsed him in the bid for U.S. Senate. Well, who else is she going to endorse, right?
11: Absolutely. But I'm sure that she's doing that apart from her duties as Secretary of State.
4: Do I hold my breath in thinking that Shana Bellows might actually take the time to read this and consider this and then side with you in your interpretation? Or do I want to think that the four horsemen of the apocalypse have just hitched their steeds to the front of the Blueberry compound and that Steve Robinson and Shana Bellows agree on a point?
11: If you hold your breath, you better not do it long.
4: The state's already blue. I don't want one more blue person in there.
11: But, you know, we see a lot of this weekend, or, you know, since 9 o'clock on Friday morning. We've also had the governor release a bunch of the rainy day money because, you know, in just short of a $14 billion budget, they couldn't find enough money to fund our highways and roads, bridges.
4: Did she do that before we're going way off topic here just for a second, but
11: sorry.
4: Did she do that before we got we've ended the fiscal year, was it 140? I don't have the number in front of me. I could dig it up and I could find it. But we ended the year with a surplus. We're going to tuck some of it away like we can, but there's only so much and the rest is going to go to roads and bridges, and we'll try to pick up on some of those projects we've set aside.
11: Yeah, correct. And this is all because the Republicans wouldn't go along with bonding the $400 million road budget that they refused to allow into the general fund like it should have been.
4: Hmm. I haven't even asked if you've heard from Secretary of State Shana Bellows yet since you wrote your letter. Did you send it to her on Thursday or Friday?
11: I sent it to her on Friday.
4: Okay. Electronically?
11: Electronically.
4: Okay. I didn't know if you dropped over. Drove over and dropped it off yourself.
11: No, it was sent early in the morning on Friday, mm-hmm. and not a peep. Haven't heard a thing.
4: Well, she's been busy
11: dropping endorsements.
4: Oh, hang on a second. Text message, Shana Bellows. Did you get Representative Jim White's letter yet? I don't know if we'll hear back from her, but I will send a note and ask her. I'll just send her a text message and ask. I do not necessarily agree with much on Shana. We're not on the same page, but we are friends. So I have no problem in sending her a text message. Again, do I expect a reply from it? No. I sent Troy Jackson a note on Friday asking, I don't know, did you hear the Financial Times headline that they wrote of Troy Jackson prior to the convention? They referred to him as the Johnny Cash of the Allagash.
11: Oh, wow.
4: and someone supplied that nickname to them. And I said, for all of the years that I've been around, granted, I haven't been paying attention all 45, 50 since I've been in this business. God, I'm old. I've never heard anyone refer to Troy Jackson as the Johnny Cash of the Allagash. You're in politics. Have you ever heard anyone refer to him as that?
11: I never have. Even back when he was blocking the border to keep migrant workers from working in this state. You know, when he was advertising that a few weeks before he was slamming ICE on the same television programs. Mm-hmm. I never heard that. I've never heard anybody refer to him that way. I've heard his voice echo through the halls. I've heard him yell and scream and clear off shelves, but I've never heard him
4: sing a word. You've never witnessed that. Because I wonder about the water bottle incident.
11: Oh, I don't know about the water bottle, but I've seen him corral a whole committee full of Democrats in a very small office, and then heard the screaming and obscenities echoing down the hall.
4: That's politics, right?
11: Well,
4: oh no, that's
11: I don't know.
4: No, it's passion according to the campaign.
11: Yeah,
4: it's passion according to the campaign. Did you see? And we played the audio of it this morning for listeners. I wonder if you'd had a chance to see it. The carefully crafted campaign ad. That was filmed at the convention in Bangor on Saturday. Didn't take long to get this thing out of post-production because they're just using the Graham Plattner template, Jim.
11: Absolutely.
4: It looks the same. It feels the same. And I wondered, do you recognize that Troy Jackson up on that podium compared to the guy that you saw in the halls in Augusta?
11: No, I don't. And, you know, I wonder how fast that old Dodge Caravan he had a few years ago was when he was making 13-hour turns in 6 hours to the Allagash. Because, you know, his mileage statements show that he can get home and back when we leave at 10 o'clock at night, and he's back by 9 in the morning.
4: We thought he was driving a DeLorean, if you understand the reference. But... And I'm going to be honest, that's why in newscasts this morning, because I picked up news while Paul Wolf is away, I'm referring to Troy Jackson of the Allagash and Augusta. Because he signed his initials or full signature to the page that claimed to be a resident of Augusta.
11: The
4: Allagash, but still claimed the mileage. All of that, again, is going to be in the Book of Troy that we're going to start opening pages of and reading here on the program tomorrow to give people a chance to understand. I'm killing time because I'm watching my phone to see if I'm getting a reply yet from Shana. There's no indication that she's even read the text message that I sent.
11: Well,
4: I'm not going to go so far as to give her a phone call.
11: I wanted to bring up that rainy day money a little bit just because I don't want anybody to be fooled. That should have been in the budget. The budget should have been a third smaller than it is, and we certainly didn't need to bond our roads or take it out of the rainy day fund. We needed to have a sound budget, and we don't.
4: I'm trying to call up the notes right now to determine how much money that revenue forecasters, again, and it's a forecast to say this, right?
11: Yeah.
4: We're going to end Governor Mills administration calculating May and ending the fiscal year $148 million surplus. $148 million surplus, saying that we're going to tuck $26.2 million into the budget stabilization fund, which I thought was already at its max.
11: Well,
4: before or after the $300 checks,
11: we've got to take those $300 checks out.
4: Yeah. Okay. And then the rest going in to restart the stalled highway and bridge projects, which I think a lot of people would like to have seen.
11: Yeah.
4: Even the stalled, you still got to go through the pipeline. Asphalt just didn't fall off the truck. You got to order it well in advance.
11: And those small companies that are struggling to get by while the contracts are not available, you know, they have to gear up, tool up, and be out there ready to work. And, you know, everyone knew during the budget cycle that this was happening, yet we were going to push through an almost $14 billion budget without funding our highways and bridges.
4: State Representative Jim White, how was the ride, by the way?
11: What a beautiful morning it is. What a beautiful weekend we've had.
4: Yeah.
11: We are certainly blessed. Are you putting
4: lots of miles on this, on the cycles?
11: A little.
4: Yeah.
11: What are you riding? This is my farthest trip.
4: Is it? Oh, what are you
11: riding? A couple of months ago, I was fortunate enough to buy a 31-year-old Harley that only had 30,000 miles on it. So,
4: driven by a little old lady only on Sundays?
11: Pretty much. And I'm planning on, you know, putting a little more miles on it than that.
4: A 31-year-old Harley.
11: Yep.
4: Wow. Facebook Marketplace?
11: Exactly.
4: Hey, Jim, thanks for stopping in. Anytime. I told you the door's always open, and you proved it today.

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8: With sports, I'm Rick Tyler. Red Sox rolling to their sixth straight series victory, beating Toronto 6-1 at Fenway. Jaron Duran driving in two.
9: It was good. I mean, it was pretty obvious during the year that we struggled at home, but you know, it was good to play good at home and get the fans behind us and see this place packed again.
8: Boston taking 17 of the last 19, opening a seven-game West Coast trip tonight against the A's. LeBron James stunning the NBA by joining Philadelphia on a two-year, $8 million deal after considering retirement following eight seasons with the Lakers. Jackson Koivin earning his first PGA Tour victory, winning the 3M Open by three shots at 25 under. Corey Heim winning the Brickyard 400 after leading 58 laps while NASCAR heads to Iowa August 9th. And Andrew Jones and Jeff Kent entering the Baseball Hall of Fame Sunday in Cooperstown, along with Carlos Beltran.
10: There is another team that I want to have the opportunity to say a few words. My children, Ivana, Kiara, Evan Carlos, be your father has been the greatest honor of my life.
8: And with sports, I'm Rick Tyler.
11: Maine's Morning News with Rick Tyler and Paul Wolf on VOM.
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7: Today, expect a blend of sunshine and clouds with a high of 85. Tonight will bring clear skies with a low of 53. Tomorrow, there will be intervals of sunshine followed by increasing clouds and a high of 83. On Wednesday, anticipate a mix of clouds and sun with a high of 76. Thursday will be cloudy with a chance of a few showers and a high of 73. For Blueberry Broadcasting, I'm AccuWeather meteorologist Jason Catarina.
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9: 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From The Guardian, worldwide publication. Troy Jackson, the Maine lumberjack Democrats believe can beat Susan Collins. That's how someone from far, far away looks at Troy Jackson. They're buying that he's the lumberjack. From the Portland Press Herald, Democrats crown Troy Jackson with a show in Bangor. Well, they picked up on the coronation thing using crown. The Press Herald, we told you, Steve Robinson of the Maine Wire and the Robinson Report doing the work and coming up with the Book of Troy and five things, and we'll start profiling them on the radio starting tomorrow. The Press Herald this morning with seven telling moments from Troy Jackson's time as Maine Senate President. Are they actually digging in? And this one, despite protests and pleas, Biddeford waits on ICE to investigate itself after shooting. Despite? The headline writer betrays that it thinks it should have been done already.
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24: The U.S. did not bomb Iran for a third straight night. I'm Dave Anthony, Fox News. Pausing attacks after resuming them for 13 days in a row, allowing talks now to ramp back up. As for reports, the U.S. is concerned about our weapons stockpile. Ambassador to the U.N. Mike Waltz tells Fox News Sunday.
25: We have everything we need to conduct this campaign. And this is because of the investments President Trump made right out the gate in our military.
24: Iran has also paused attacking, but its foreign minister is not happy Ukraine's joined the conflict, saying a deadly attack on an Iranian ship cannot go unanswered.
26: Ukraine says it targeted a Russian warship and vessels used for transporting Iranian-linked military cargo. But Iran insists it has never intervened in the conflict between Russia and Ukraine. Kyiv also claims Russia has been carrying out surveillance of U.S. military bases on behalf of Iran.
24: That's Fox's Jonathan Savage. The U.S.-Iran pause in fighting has oil prices plunging more than 7%, but their recent rise back up has cost us at the gas pump.
27: The gasoline price cutting lasted 7 weeks, handing consumers back about 71 cents per gallon, but now prices are climbing again. In the past 2 weeks, they're up 22 cents to $4.10 for regular grade.
24: That's an industry analyst, Trilly Lindbergh's survey of gas stations. A manhunt continues in Seattle for a second gunman after a shooting last night at a food festival near the Space Needle. 7 people caught in the crossfire, 3 died.
28: We believe that we have no outstanding threat to the community.
0: We do have one suspect that is being interviewed.
8: Assistant Seattle Police Chief Tyrone Davis. In Germany, police tracked down the man who attacked a pride parade Saturday, killing one, wounding 29.
1: A 21-year-old German citizen called Abdul B by police of Lebanon origin was shot and killed by police, cornered in another part of Berlin after a nearly 24-hour manhunt.
8: That's Fox's Greg Palcott. 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
5: 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I'm Rick Tyler. Mean Democrats nominating former State Senator Troy Jackson of Allegash and Augusta to challenge Republican Senator Susan Collins in November during the party's emergency convention in Bangor. Collins' campaign noting Jackson took the nomination with fewer than 0.3% of all those who cast Democrat ballots in the June primary. Vermont Senator Bernie Sanders, who endorsed Jackson when he was running for governor, now endorsing Jackson for U.S. Senate, needs it. Jackson delayed in fundraising. President Trump's supporters are Tom Homan confirming an internal review of the vetting of ICE officer David Brulé, who shot and killed a man from Columbia in self-defense in Biddeford 2 weeks back. Cumberland County Jail confirming finding an inmate unresponsive in a cell during routine rounds late Friday night. Immediate life-saving efforts unable to revive them. No name yet. Department of Labor pegging Maine's June unemployment rate 3.1%, same as May, but noting 40.8% of Mainers who could be working are not. Your exclusive VOM AccuWeather forecast is next.
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9: Today, expect a blend of sunshine and clouds with a high of 85. Tonight will bring clear skies with a low of 53. Tomorrow, there will be intervals of sunshine followed by increasing clouds and a high of 83. On Wednesday, anticipate a mix of clouds and sun with a high of 76. Thursday will be cloudy with a chance of a few showers and a high of 73. For Blueberry Broadcasting, I'm AccuWeather meteorologist Jason Catarina.
5: After the Maine Democrat Party and their inconvenient convention, I got to be thinking about who must be most salty about politics in Maine right now, and I came to an interesting conclusion. Can we talk about it, please?
10: Confrontation through conversation and all the information you need. This is Maine's Morning News with Rick Tyler and Paul Wolf on Maine's News Talk and Information Station, VOM.
5: Maybe we could talk just for a moment, not as Republicans, not as Democrats, but just as Mainers. And it's specifically about who gets to decide an election and how. Because after the convention and the caucuses and
1: I spent part of my weekend chasing down some numbers. I'm going to shoot straight with you here. I started looking for one thing, and I found something.

0: just a little bit off the beaten path. And we've been talking a lot about election rules right now. In fact, thanks to Jim White for coming in studio and talking about why Troy Jackson technically might not actually be qualified to be the party's nominee. I'll get that rewind posted to WVOMFM.com, Maine's Morning News Rewinds, as soon as I can. Ranked choice voting, delegate conventions, party nomination, who gets on the ballot, who doesn't. But after about an hour and a half to 2 hours, Elizabeth said it was more like four, digging through all this, I eventually pushed my chair back from the kitchen island and I thought, maybe this conversation that I've been thinking about that circles ranked choice voting maybe is about something much simpler. It's not RCV. It's who's the power player that decides who wins their way onto a ballot. Because nearly every one of the stories that we've been looking at lately in some way comes back to that question. The latest University of New Hampshire poll spent so much time looking into the, is Troy Jackson viable against Susan Collins? I missed the finding about rank choice voting, and the Maine Wire looked into it. And I've already talked to you about this poll and why its methodology means save it, use it as kindling for the campfire, and make s'mores. Do not treat it like one of the Ten Commandments. But one number caught my attention now after I relooked. Among unenrolled voters, listen carefully if you would, please. I know how many people that participate in our show feel about ranked choice voting. But even the non-participators right now might be having a change of heart. 51% of voters who identify themselves as independent or unenrolled, 51% of independents oppose ranked choice voting. Only 32% support it. 51% of independents oppose ranked choice voting. 32% support it. Now, granted, that's one poll. It's a campfire poll. But it did make me wonder, are people, maybe, are more people, let me phrase it that way, are more people starting to change their minds about ranked choice voting? Or are they changing their minds because the rules produced outcomes that they just didn't like? Because this is something I've learned after years of sitting in this studio, okay? We all love the rules, right up until the rules stop helping our team. Republicans learned that in 2018. Bruce Poliquin led the first count. Then ranked choice voting was tabulated. And Jared Golden went to Congress. And supporters of RCV and Democrats said, well, those are the rules. Now let's look at what happened this year. Joe Baldacci led the first count in the Democrat 2nd Congressional District primary. And then ranked choice voting was tabulated. And Matt Dunlap is now the nominee. Well, those are the rules. And in the Democrat race for governor, Dr. Nirav Shah finishes first. He carried Portland and Cumberland County in the opening round. Put a pin in that. We'll come back to it. But he didn't get 50%. RCV tabulation. Hannah Pingree becomes the nominee. And to those of you who voted for Dr. Shah, well, you know, those are the rules. I'm even going to point to the Democrat Senate race. It's kind of apples to apricots, but Graham Plattner wins. Then he withdraws for all the outrageous reasons. And then the party that absolutely adores ranked choice voting, they turn to the second place finisher. What was her name? Oh, Governor Janet Mills, and elevated her to be their nominee because they love RCV. Oh, no, wait. No, they didn't do that, did they? The power players in the party picked Jackson. You know, we're going to even set aside the snags of the data snafus from a bunch of towns, Berwick and Bath, mysteriously, many of them starting with a letter B. But, you know, those are the rules. Different races, different systems, different outcomes. Same question. Who gets to decide? Now, think back to those primaries. Nobody suggested we simply stop counting because the process was taking too long. Nobody argued that party leaders should step in and just announce winners before every lawful vote had been counted because the voters were still speaking. And election officials kept telling us, we're choosing accuracy over speed. All right. Accuracy means something to us. Every legal vote should count. But let's be honest. It took 10 days. It took 10 days. Along with those reconciliation problems from, here's the Biddeford, Bodenham, South Berwick, Brooklyn. I guess Limestone had issues too, but anyway. And the Secretary of State's office says these were administrative issues, not evidence of fraud, but they were delayed because of rank choice tabulation. Campaigns were frustrated, reporters were frustrated, candidates were frustrated. Not because they opposed counting every single vote. They were frustrated because people were asking whether the process of RCV has become too complicated. And that brings me to some of the numbers I was chasing over the weekend and looking back at history. I'm going to apologize for a mistake that I made on this radio station more than once. Ranked choice voting indeed went before Maine voters twice. First time 2016, and it passed. Hated that day. And then the law court, the high court, Maine Supreme Judicial Court, while they ruled parts of it conflicted with the Maine Constitution in certain general elections, the legislature said, hold up, we won't put it through just yet. Supporters gathered signatures again, and that forced another statewide vote in 2018, and that's the election I want to visit. Because I said, well, you know, if you take Portland out of the vote, ranked choice voting would have never survived. I was wrong. I'd heard that. I'd repeated it. I had time yesterday and I dug into it, and it turns out it's not exactly true. I'm officially apologizing. Now, Cumberland County, the vote in Cumberland County to save and preserve ranked choice voting, it mattered enormously. Nearly three quarters, just about 74% of all the winning margin on the vote in 2018 to keep RCV in ME came from Cumberland County. Here's what surprised me. You take away every vote cast in Cumberland County, not just Portland, the entire county, the deep blue county. You take out every single vote, and ranked choice voting still would survive that 2018 vote by more than 6,000 votes. I apologize for my misunderstanding. Now, that doesn't mean Portland wasn't important. It doesn't mean Cumberland County wasn't decisive. Both absolutely were. But sometimes a good political talking point isn't quite the same thing as math, and it's not the same thing as the truth. And I apologize. And I think we should recognize the difference, especially now. Especially after back then, counties split 8-8. Half supported ranked choice voting, half opposed it. So it wasn't really Portland versus everybody else. But I think we might need to take a second look at RCV. And if it's time to take a look, take a second look at RCV, dismiss the thought that, well, if Portland says yes to it, we'll just have to do what they say. Don't look at it that way. But let me go to Portland for one more wrinkle. Rachel Talbot Ross. She is a committee woman for the Democrat National Committee. And she is pushing back against what the DNC wants to do. Listen carefully, if you would. The DNC wants states to send delegates to the 2028 Democrat National Convention to decide who the presidential nominee will be based on the results of first round voting, not ranked choice voting. The DNC says no to RCV. I want you, the DNC is telling Maine, you're going to send delegates to choose our nominee for 2028. You do it on first round voting. You do not do that ranked choice voting mess. Talbot's pushing back. Talbot is saying that Maine voters have twice voted to support RCV. I thought she was wrong. She's right. But the National Democratic Party is working to force Maine to ignore RCV when warning delegates unless it changed the process. Now, whether this proposal goes anywhere, hang on, we'll see. But this is what, after digging into all of that, I looked at my little conspiracy board that I have with all of the push pins of various colors and the strands of yarn. Some are red, some are blue. And I come to this. First, if 51% of unenrolled voters don't like rank choice voting, and if Dr. Nirav Shah, who won Portland and Cumberland County, a stronghold of support for ranked choice voting, and those who voted for him may now be jaded by RCV. And if Joe Baldacci in the 2nd Congressional District and those who voted for him watched him come in first in the first round voting, only to lose the nom to RCV. And if all of the fumbles by Biddeford, Bath, and Bodenham, and Brooklyn, and Limestone, which doesn't start with B, and I was frustrated because I like uniformity. Anyway, created a lot of confusion and helped delay this year's primary results by 10 days. And finally, if the National Democrat Committee doesn't want states sending delegates to help pick the next nominee for president of the United States based on RCV, are we nearing a time to, again, reconsider the value of ranked choice voting in Maine? I look at my conspiracy board, there's not necessarily an aligning of stars. But those precious unenrolled voters, 51%, don't like ranked choice voting. And you got to figure that if you voted, if the Democrats voted for Nirav Shah, only to see their candidate kicked to the curb by RCV, they may be a little salty on RCV now. They may love Hannah, but they may be a little salty on RCV right now. Same thing for Shenna's voters. They may be a little salty on RCV. I haven't seen Joe Baldacci at the gym. I know he's been working straight. He's probably going to get back to the law practice for all the time he spent away while campaigning. But I got to imagine. I don't know, maybe I'll run into him today when I go to teach a gym class at noontime at Evolve Fitness, Hodland Road, Bangor. Y'all invited to come to class. One word, spandex. But if I see Joe, I'm going to ask him, does RCV sting? And I do not blame the people in the Secretary of State's office for the 10-day delay in giving us the results. But I do take a hard look at Bath and Bodenham and Brooklyn and Limestone. Limestone, you sent what? You sent no disks, then you sent one thumb drive, and then you sent 10-2. And Biddeford, you're just a hot mess. You and Liam LaFountain and your proclamation that says the federal government had, that the federal government sent an ICE agent to shoot. Yeah. Is it time again to reconsider the value of ranked choice voting in Maine? And my answer is it may be. I wonder what you're thinking. I'd love to read your text message at 601-207-4478. Oh, by the way, this person writes to us. It's actually Blimestone, not Limestone. They dropped the B years ago. This person asks, was it the 2018 vote, the one that Dunlap drafted the question for, that one that no one can figure out what it said? It was confusing. It wasn't Shenna confusing, but it was confusing. And this person sums it up this way. Voters are now experiencing voters' buyer's remorse. And they may be. I want to look for more of your text messages on this. Is it time to take a second look at RCV in Maine? A super, super-sized edition of what tees you off in a moment. And your chance to score tickets to Crazy on You, a tribute to Heart, coming to Junction Music Park in Brownville, coming up with a College of Political Knowledge.
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8: Ms. Foster, 7 people are shot at a food festival in Seattle. 3 are dead, 4 wounded, including a 2-year-old boy.
9: There were 2 people who we believe were shooting at each other.
8: Assistant Police Chief Tyrone Davis says one of them is in custody. It's been 3 nights of no new airstrikes in Iran.
10: White House officials are making clear the military option remains on the table, but they are looking at different efforts for both diplomatic solutions and other intense economic pressure, giving this time to work. The U.S. naval blockade does remain in effect, costing the regime hundreds of millions of dollars per day. Axios reports that the top U.S. military commander in the Middle East, Admiral Brad Cooper, recommended stopping the bombing campaign around the Strait of Hormuz because it has reached the limit of its effectiveness, according to 2 sources with knowledge of his position.
8: It's Fox's Trey Yanks. 300,000 people are ordered from their homes because of wildfires in France and Spain. America's listening to Fox News.
11: 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I'm Rick Tyler. Sheriff's deputies investigating after a man called 911 saying someone shot and injured his mother when picking up his children from his ex-wife's family, Joby Road, Town of Avon, Friday. Sheriff's deputies Town of Hancock confirming Harold Moore, 28, of Mariahville, turning left Coffin Road to Route 182 Friday, colliding, killing motorcyclist Tyler Gray, 32, of Franklin. Lewiston police investigating another shooting, Oak Street, early Saturday, finding 2 dozen shell casings, damage to 3 unoccupied vehicles, and damage to at least 2 buildings. Fires in Aroostook County, flames sparked in a child's bedroom charring the second floor of a Libby Hill Road home, town of Oakland, early Sunday. 2 adults, 5 kids inside, all out safely. Deputies still looking into that one. Investigators finding last Wednesday's fire sparked in the kitchen of an Albert Street home in Eagle Lake accidental. tracing flames to the stove.

0: Rockland police say Joshua Crawford, 38, of Waterville, stole a buddy's wallet, assaulted another person, then hijacked an electric scooter. Caught, charged, jailed. Your exclusive VOM AccuWeather forecast is next.
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3: Today, expect a blend of sunshine and clouds with a high of 85. Tonight will bring clear skies with a low of 53. Tomorrow, there will be intervals of sunshine followed by increasing clouds and a high of 83. On Wednesday, anticipate a mix of clouds and sun with a high of 76. Thursday will be cloudy with a chance of a few showers and a high of 73. For Blueberry Broadcasting, I'm AccuWeather meteorologist Jason Catarina.
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0: I'm going to start taking calls toll free at 1-800-966-1039. 1-800-966-1039. I'll ask, can you keep it brief, keep it clean, stay classy, and stay calm? First call and then a couple of programming notes. Caller on the PDQ door telephone line. A privilege to ask you this morning, what tees you off?
6: Good morning, boys. This is your president, Donald J. Trump.
0: Good morning, Mr. President. Only one boy here this morning because Paul Wolf is off on vacation. I'm all ears, Commander-in-Chief.
6: Well, I wanted to discuss where Paul Wolf actually is. We had to send Paul Wolf on a very special mission to Iran. Yes, this is correct. Paul Wolf is special forces in Iran
0: special
6: right
0: forces.
6: Now. As told on Friday, we sent Elliot Cutler on a very, very special mission.
0: Cyber.
6: And, well, Elliot Cutler has gone AWOL.
0: Oh,
6: so
0: no.
6: We have sent Paul Wolf in to recover the assets. That is correct. He is on a very glorious mission for national security. That is all, boys.
0: That is all. 1-800-966-1039. Watching for a couple of things. Any reply from the Secretary of State? Granted, I did reach out on a personal text. It's a professional matter. Has she received the letter from State Representative Jim White and reviewed it with Jim's concerns that you heard about an hour ago in our studio that technically, according to state law, Troy Jackson may not actually be qualified to be the party's nominee. And Jim said that he'd reach back to us when he does hear from Shanna. The other thing I'm watching for is the official news release from the town of Lincoln. I was part of the agenda this morning, and you recall a couple of weeks back during Loonfest that Carl Hartley of Mattawamkeag, officers finding meth in the vehicle, driving off the road, striking and injuring four people during Loonfest. And then the post on social media, Lincoln's police chief confirming to us early this morning that Hartley was behind the wheel of a truck that struck a cruiser over the weekend. I haven't seen the news release yet from Lincoln Police. We're watching for it. Caller, hi, it's Maine's Morning News. What tees you off?
7: What tees me off is I'm an avid reader, and I enjoy reading. I read only true stuff. And I'm reading a very good book yesterday, finishing it up. It's a murder that was in Connecticut. And all of a sudden, the author decided to put a slam against Donald Trump. We had nothing to do with the book, let alone the murder. And I've discovered that on some of the TV shows in the last couple of years. Mm-hmm. And also I've discovered it in some other books. The people are crazy. They really have Trump deranged syndrome.
0: Let's put a pin in that. Let's come back to it. Let's talk about it, perhaps as early as tomorrow. I'm an avid fan of the television program Doctor Who, even through all of the reincarnation. Well, literally the reincarnations. If you know, you know. But when they decided to take time to poke fun of the Orange Man in an episode, that's when I rolled my eyes and I said, really? Come on. I didn't come here for politics. I came here for sci-fi, fantasy, thinking fun. Caller, hi, it's Maine's Morning News. What tees you off?
8: Hey, this is Grandpa Plattner. Is this George Stephanopoulos?
0: Yes, sir. It's George Stephanopoulos. Happy to take your phone call here this morning. Grandpa, it's good. What's going on in your life, sir?
8: Well, I'm starting to get really concerned that my grandson's starting to really regress being locked in his mother's basement. Him and Ashley, well, I think they were playing Space Explorers all weekend. Because they got a whole case of Astroglide delivered from Walmart.
0: One, got to go. 1-800-966-1039. Caller, hi. It's Maine's Morning News. What tees you off?
5: You know, tease me off in regards to Troy Jackson and these radical Democrat Marxists. I've told you guys on here before, it doesn't matter if he's qualified or not, because as long as they can convince you that boys can be girls and illegals are legal, they can make up anything they want and there's nothing that you can do about it. They'll make him qualified.
0: 1-800-966-1039. By the way, you want to score the two tickets to see Crazy on You, a tribute to the band Heart? 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Other steal, $25 per person. Nice. That includes a campsite and full use of the park's amenities. You get to the horseshoe pits and more. That's sweet, all right? Hey, two tickets. And you can score them. Text Crazy on You. 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Going to take a random text or buzz you back, and you'll be our contestant this morning. Help you through on the College of Political Knowledge. You can get the two tickets to see Crazy on You, the tribute to Heart, coming to the Junction Music Park in Brownville, Davis Street, on Saturday, August 1st. Caller, hi. It's Maine's Morning News. What tees you off?
9: Trump derangement syndrome is manufactured by the communists as a way to get people riled up so that they can have their revolution. 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
10: Ranked choice voting is unconstitutional. It's one man, one vote. If we just stick with the facts, we'll be okay.
0: Princess, could I get you to say one person, one vote? Because I'm, you know.
10: Okay, one man, one woman. Just have to stick with
0: it. I am, I know. 1-800-966-1039. My wife actually encourages me to say that. It's not one man, it's one person. Yes, dear. Wonder how many Nordstrom's packages are going to arrive today. Caller, hi. It's Maine's Morning News, coming to you online, too, at 1-800-966-1039. Paul Wolf's not here. He's on vacation, so he can't ask you, so I will, caller. What tees you off?
11: Good morning, Rick. You know, what tees me off, I just hope the independents in our state are paying attention to all this dark money that's being funded behind this destroy and steal America. This is what's happening, folks, right now, slowly, like a 57 Chevy out in your front yard just rusting away in front of you. Either Jackson had to evolve or he was going to be dissolved. Do you understand, folks? Our women are being attacked. Our women are being attacked, whether it's in prisons, whether it's our little girls in the locker rooms, or wherever. Where are the men in this state that are going to stand up? Because you have Soy Boy Troy is not going to be the one to stand up for our daughters. I love you guys. Keep it going.
0: Alan, still there? A listener wrote to us and said, any idea how old Alan is? I was kind of curious, and I thought I'd ask when he buzzed in. Caller, hi. It's Maine's Morning News. You're on 101.3 Augusta and 103.9 Bangor. Let me ask, what tees you off?
12: The same ads being run over and over and over.
0: You're listening on the app, aren't you?
12: No, I listen to radio.
0: Oh, okay. We often hear on the app that there's a consistent run and we have no control over them. Sorry, I'm Adam. I got enough to do. And the enough that I have to do, I'm having a tough enough time doing it even passively. Caller, hi. What tees you off?
13: Yeah, that young Andy Neff. What the hell did he have to do today? He didn't want to answer the phone? He's got something to do.
0: 1-800-966-1039. I think he's hosting trivia night last night late. I don't know. By the way, it's really kind of a fun thing when you see guest co-host Andy Neff hosting trivia night somewhere around our state. A little dial tone means I can come to the person on line two right now and ask, hey, caller, you dialed 1-800-966-1039. So let me ask, what tees you off?
14: I don't know about being teed off, but when you're doing the news and you're saying Arusha County, I don't believe there's a town called Oakland in Arusha County, but there may be an Oak Field.
0: Did I say Oakland, sir? I appreciate that. See, I told you I make a lot of mistakes, especially when it's just me. Did I refer to Oakland as Oak Field? Did I refer to Oak Field as Oakland?
14: That's what you did, Bubba. How's that go for you?
0: I appreciate you holding me to task on that. I'm very disappointed in myself that I did that. You know...
14: Oakfield's just a little small town, just, I don't know, 10, 12 miles out of Houlton.
0: I know, and I drive through it on the way to camp.
14: Yeah, you probably do if you go up the county.
0: Yeah, look at that. It was Oakfield, and I said Oakland, did I? Well.
14: You sure did, well, but that's okay. I just thought I'd call and see if you was making a mistake. I heard of Oakland and Arusha.
0: No. I've heard of Wallagrass, though. In fact, I was there not too long ago. Hey, thank you for correcting me. I appreciate that. 1-800-966-1039. Far from perfect. Human. An imperfect guy living in an imperfect world forgiven by a perfect God. That's me. Hi, it's Rick Tyler. Caller, hi. It's Maine's Morning News. Let me ask, what tees you off?
15: Yes, what tees me off this morning is when a small business in Harmony, Maine that's making cookies gets a visit with an armed IRS agent that passed about 11 different Chinese illegal grows.
0: On the way. Oh, that's fantastic. Thank you. 1-800-966-1039. If you've seen the item, there's the people that sell, I guess, the cookies roadside. And someone sicked the IRS on them. Come on, man. Really? Bigger fish to fry? I know rules are rules, but... By the way, a warning would have been just fine, right? Caller, hi, Maine's Morning News. I don't know all of the stories, so I'll stop talking. Caller, hi, I will ask you, what tees you off?
16: I'm still laughing. Bubba. That's perfect name for you.
0: I love it. I'll take that, yeah.
16: Okay.
0: 1-800-966-1039. Bubba. I do have a friend that calls me Bubba Cheese. Oh, no, Steve, best neighbor in the world. Far from it. But thanks for the kind comment, pal. Drink soon. Caller, hi, what tees you off?
17: This is your president again. This is the first we are hearing of the cookie attack in Harmony. We are very disappointed. We will find this IRS agent. They will be fired and deported immediately.
0: Thank you, Mr. President. 1-800-966-1039. Be a good cookie. Alan always sounds like he's going to have a heart attack when he calls. This person writes, indeed, Arusha County. You know, there are two woodlands, but the actual woodland is in the county. Yes, we know that. You people in Baileyville, love you. Don't get us wrong. But if you want to know where the true woodland is in the state of Maine, check the zip code. Caller, hi. Maine's Morning News asks you, what tees you off?
18: Hey, Rick. This is Otis. How
0: Otis.
18: You doing?
0: Hey, I'm better now to hear your voice, and good to have you back on the radio program. How's your goat?
18: Oh, Macy's doing fine. She's doing just wonderful.
0: Good. What if anything?
18: She's overweight and she blats a lot, like a lot of Maine women. Oh, I didn't say that.
0: Saw my word.
18: No, I did not say that. I did not.
0: It's going to be a 9:05 day now. But anything, what gets you goat, as we sometimes say? What tees you off?
18: Yeah. The other day I was trying to start my steel chainsaw, and I guess I hit the choke button too much on it. I flooded it. I threw the damn thing and used some very adult language, but when I threw it, it made me think of something. I was wondering, you don't happen to have the home phone number of Troy Jackson, so I can ask him about, since his logging expertise, so I could ask him about how to start my chainsaw, do you?
0: Well, I do, but I'll tell you what, here's the deal. As soon as Shenna gets back to me with that, then I'll reach out to Troy and get that for you, or ask. Yes, a listener points out to us, it wasn't the IRS, it was Maine Revenue Services. IRS is to the nation, maybe as Maine Revenue Services is to the state of Maine. You could think it that way. It's summer. Where do you think we get all that excess revenue that the governor then spends? Caller, hi, what tees you off?
19: Morning, Rick. Hey, who sang that song you played the other day about Troy Jackson? That was the funniest thing I think I've ever heard, and they really did a good job.
0: Okay, that song was called Allagash Wannabe, and I'm going to confess to you that tweaked the lyrics a little bit, and I used a secret squirrel. Don't hate me, okay? I used an AI program to generate that. Allagash wannabe.
19: You made that?
0: No.
19: You made that.
0: Hey, no, well, I can't say that. It was my idea to make it, but I cannot take credit for it. But since you brought it up and because others have, tell you what, hang on a second. Let me lower the music. For those that may have missed it on Friday, from Rick and the Wolf Tones, this is called Allagash Make-Believe. A little story about Troy Jackson being the Johnny Cash of the Allagash.

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1: Boston taking 17 of the last 19, opening a 7-game West Coast trip tonight against the A's. LeBron James stunning the NBA by joining Philadelphia on a 2-year, $8 million deal after considering retirement following 8 seasons with the Lakers. Jackson Koivin earning his first PGA Tour victory, winning the 3M Open by 3 shots at 25 under. Corey Heim winning the Brickyard 400 after leading 58 laps while NASCAR heads to Iowa August 9th. And Andrew Jones and Jeff Kent entering the Baseball Hall of Fame Sunday in Cooperstown, along with Carlos Beltran.
2: There is another team that I want to have the opportunity to say a few words. My children, Ivana, Kiara, Evan Carlos. Being your father has been the greatest honor of my life.
1: And with sports, I'm Rick Tyler.
3: 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And we also throw in, did I mention this before? I'll love you guys. 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Play the College of Political Knowledge bumper sticker coming your way that says, I love you guys, keep it going. And the tickets to see Heart, or the tribute band Heart, coming to Brownville. Coming soon here. College of Political Knowledge next on Maine's Morning News.
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3: Oh, this is heartbreaking. That cracking sound you heard, that thunderous implosion was not the Graham Platner campaign. No, it was my heartbreaking as I've lost my contestant on the PDQ Tour telephone line for the College of Political Knowledge today and the chance to score on a Love You Guys Keep It Going bumper sticker and tickets to see Crazy on You, a tribute to Heart, coming on August 1st at Junction Music Park in Brownville on Davis Street. 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I'm going to hold out for 30 seconds to see if someone wants to dial in at 1-800-966-103.

0: 39 starting right now, and then we'll just give you the College of Political Knowledge today, and you can play along at home. Consider it our home game of the game. 1-800-966-1039. Four questions of varying degrees, and if you get all four, you can call yourself doctor for the rest of the day. Now, if you miss all four, however, you win a degree in liberal arts. Yeah, once again, I think we fried the PDQ to our telephone line. This is why we can't have nice things. You kids keep breaking them. So here we go. Let's play the game. So, grab the call on line one. Caller, hi, you want to be our contestant for the College of Political Knowledge? Just tell me your first name, please.
1: First name's Nathan.
0: Nathan? Nathan, where do you call home?
1: Yes, sir.
0: Where do you call home?
1: Jackson, Maine.
0: Nathan and Jackson, which is beautiful, say it with me, especially this time of year. Nathan, for your associate's degree today, how did we refer to Troy Jackson when we watched him approach and speak from the podium after winning the Democrat convention, nomination on Saturday? A, professional. B, poised. Or C, platinum polished. Nathan?
1: I'm going to go with C, platinum polished.
0: Absolutely correct. Question number two for your bachelor's degree. Money men Tom Hicks and James Heavey were tracking the $124 trillion great wealth transfer to younger generations. Who's supposed to be cutting that check? Is it A, Generation X, B, Baby Boomers, or C, Maine Revenue Services?
1: Let's go with B, the Baby Boomers.
0: Yes, Baby Boomers supposed to be cutting us a check. For your master's degree, sir. From our news this morning, Rockland police say Joshua Crawford stole a buddy's wallet, assaulted someone, and then sped away on A, a stolen Corvette, B, a stolen Hummer, or C, a stolen electric scooter. Nathan.
1: Oh, wow, let's go with C to save the environment.
0: It was a scooter. Didn't get far. Finally, from where did State Representative Jim White of Guilford score his 31-year-old Harley that he rode into our studio this morning? A, L.A. Harley. B, Facebook Marketplace. Or C, he pinched it from U.S. Senator Angus King. Nathan?
1: Oh, I think we're going to go B on that one, although C sounds good.
0: Does. Indeed, he did. He found it on Facebook Marketplace. Hey, Nathan, I'm going to swap text messages with you. You send me a note. I'm going to make sure you've got an I Love You Guys, Keep It Going bumper sticker, and I am going to set you up with the tickets to see Heart, the tribute band, Crazy on You, a tribute to Heart, coming Saturday. It's Brownville at Junction Music Park, and you can get your own tickets at junctionmusicpark.com. Nathan, thanks. Oh, I'm sorry. Dr. Nathan, thank you. Spin Doctors tomorrow. The boys inside the Beltway, grab something and hold on tight, because Brent and John are on in the Newsmakers Hour tomorrow on Ming's Morning News.
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5: It's quieter in the Middle East. I'm Dave Anthony, Fox News. No American attacks, no Iranian retaliation after bombing had resumed for 13 days in a row. Fox's Trey Yingst reports from Tel Aviv.
6: For the past 3 nights, the United States has halted strikes against Iran, but the White House is making clear the military option remains on the table as the administration is exploring a variety of options moving forward with both diplomacy and intense economic pressure. The U.S. naval blockade does remain in effect, costing the regime hundreds of millions of dollars per day.
5: But while the U.S. and Iran paused the fighting, Ukraine's gotten involved.
7: Iran's foreign minister says a Ukrainian attack on an Iranian commercial vessel cannot go unanswered. Abbas Araghchi was talking after an explosion in the Caspian Sea killed one sailor and injured another. Ukraine says it targeted a Russian warship and vessels used for transporting Iranian-linked military cargo.
5: That's Fox's Jonathan Savage. With the U.S. and Iran pausing and attempts to get back to negotiating, oil prices are plunging, down 6%. Brent crude back to $90 a barrel. Last week it hit 100 again. At the gas pump, though, prices up 11 cents from last Monday. President Trump may talk about all that later today when he goes to Michigan to discuss the economy and visit a GM facility ahead of next week's primaries.
8: Voters in Michigan will choose nominees for open Senate and governor's races and pick candidates across all of Michigan's 13 congressional districts. Trump won Michigan in 2016 and 2024, so both parties see this as a critical state to win over.
5: Fox's Alex Hogan. The manhunt continues in Seattle for a second gunman after last night's shooting sent people panicking and running away from a food festival near the Space Needle. 7 people caught in the crossfire. 3 died. Assistant Seattle Fire Chief Tyrone Davis.
9: We do have one suspect that is being interviewed. We've recovered 2 guns.
5: A 2-year-old boy among the 4 injured. He's now in stable condition. 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
20: Today, expect a blend of sunshine and clouds with a high of 85. Tonight will bring clear skies with a low of 53. Tomorrow, there will be intervals of sunshine followed by increasing clouds and a high of 83. On Wednesday, anticipate a mix of clouds and sun with a high of 76. Thursday will be cloudy with a chance of a few showers and a high of 73. For Blueberry Broadcasting, I'm AccuWeather meteorologist Jason Catarina.
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0: 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The headlines move on, but the heartbreak and terror do not. Iran and terrorist proxies continue to target Israel. Hezbollah continues to attack in the north, forcing families to live under constant threat and in shelters. But Israel is not only defending her people, she's standing on the front lines against terror that threatens all of us. Even when the news crews leave, the International Fellowship of Christians and Jews is still there, every day, on the ground, providing life-saving aid. Near Israel's borders with Lebanon, a Hezbollah drone recently struck the home of Yelena. She was widowed earlier this year, leaving her alone. She was trapped inside by the blast. Thankfully, she wasn't injured, but she remains displaced. "It's hard these days," she told one volunteer for IFCJ, "but I don't want to leave." As Christians, we're called to stand with God's people and pray for those defending Israel and protecting the freedoms we hold dear. Join the International Fellowship of Christians and Jews in praying for the peace of Jerusalem and for the soldiers, families, and civilians carrying the burden of this fight. Right now, pray ifcj.org. That's pray ifcj.org.
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10: Stocks surge as oil prices plunge. I'm Dave Anthony, Fox News. The Dow's up big 460 points as oil drops more than 6% following a third straight night of quiet in the Middle East. The U.S. did not attack Iran again after 13 straight days of American bombing. But U.S. Ambassador to the U.N. Mike Waltz tells Fox.
11: As the president said, we are locked and loaded. Even more assets are going into theater, but he's giving talk some space. He's giving it a little bit of room.
12: Axios reports the top U.S. military commander in the Middle East, Admiral Brad Cooper, recommended stopping the bombing campaign around the Strait of Hormuz because it has reached the limit of its effectiveness. Despite the pause in military action, countries across the region do remain on high alert.
10: Fox's Trey Yingston, Tel Aviv. President Trump may talk about Iran and oil and gas prices when he goes to Michigan later today, visiting a GM plant, campaigning for Republicans ahead of next week's primaries there. The search for a shooter continues in Seattle. The morning after gunfire rang out at a food festival near the Space Needle.
13: Everybody just running. Everybody screaming chaos after that.
14: Stampedes of people rushed from the danger. Police think two people were shooting at each other.
10: Taylor Winkle with Fox 13 Seattle is on the scene. Seven people were caught in the crossfire. Three died.
14: Officers were already in the area. They responded. They say right when they got here, they addressed one of the shooters. That person gave up. That is the person who is in custody.
10: In Germany, the man who attacked a pride parade over the weekend is dead. Shot by police last night when, after they found him during a manhunt, he came after them with a knife.
15: Not only is the suspect accused of driving a van into a crowd at a German pride festival, but authorities also say he had previously tried to join ISIS. Investigators say the attack happened on Saturday. They believe the suspect, Abdul Balat, intentionally drove a van into a crowd at the Berlin Pride Festival. Police say he then got out and started stabbing others with a machete.
10: That's Fox's Jeff Paul. 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
24: Today, expect a blend of sunshine and clouds with a high of 85. Tonight will bring clear skies with a low of 53. Tomorrow, there will be intervals of sunshine followed by increasing clouds and a high of 83. On Wednesday, anticipate a mix of clouds and sun with a high of 76. Thursday will be cloudy with a chance of a few showers and a high of 73. For Blueberry Broadcasting, I'm AccuWeather meteorologist Jason Catarina.
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14: My report is about Alexandra Scott. She opened a lemonade stand to fight cancer. Her friends raised $1 million before Alex died of her own cancer.
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0: 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VOM.

0: What are the insiders saying about what I'm talking about here?
1: It's interesting. Yeah, a lot of them do have a lot of questions on it. Insider Linda Liu said that something that's hard to explain is Trump is retooling the entire system. But how do how do you explain that, though? The Republicans are not.
0: Because nobody, you know, this is the thing. The press will not even look at what he's doing. They won't even consider that he is retooling the entire world. Presidents, prime ministers, kings all over the world, they know exactly what he's doing. And they're not happy about it because it's making America strong. And they need a weak America, okay? He's making it strong. He's rewrite everything we knew from 1945 plus. That's all being gutted. We're laying new fiber optic lines in completely different ways that put America in the driver's seat. Why do you think when he's shutting down the Strait of Hormuz or he's doing this, they're immediately building all these pipelines so it kills that choke point? And then he killed the choke point that China was trying to get from us with the Panama Canal. He takes their choke point over in the Middle East. It's all about choke points. He's redesigning. So you will not understand that what he's done until that $18 trillion in factory investment is actually built and running and those jobs. And we have factories that can make things from chips, quite honestly, to artillery shells. We have to have factories to build things. And that's what he's doing. And that's long term. But nobody's looking. Nobody's looking at that. We are a fast food society. And our press is disinterested. Hey, it's the Glenn Beck Program brought to you locally by Office Pride of Maine. VOM is Maine's news, talk, and information station. 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
9: Where is he? I'm Dave Anthony, Fox News. That is the question in Seattle, where police keep searching for a second gunman in last night's shooting at a food festival near the Space Needle.
10: Everyone got scared. I mean, pushing each other, running over signs. I mean, the booth where we were at got, like, kind of almost demolished.
11: The bite of Seattle Festival at Seattle Center turning to chaos and bloodshed. After police say two people began shooting at each other Sunday, seven festival goers hit in the crossfire.
12: We have a total of three fatalities out of those seven victims. This is a tragedy.
11: Seattle Assistant Police Chief Tyrone Davis, one of the injured, a two-year-old boy. Two guns recovered. A suspect was arrested after the shooting. Another suspect fled the scene.
9: That's Fox's Jeff Manasso. Also last night in Germany, a terror suspect was shot dead the day after attacking a pride parade in Berlin.
13: A van rammed into a crowd of people gathered in a park in the center of the city, marking one of Europe's biggest LGBTQ celebrations, leaving one dead and 29 injured Saturday night. The suspect also used what was believed to be a machete to do even more damage. The suspect, a 21-year-old German citizen called Abdul B by police of Lebanon origin, was shot and killed by police, cornered in another part of Berlin after a nearly 24-hour manhunt.
9: Fox's Greg Palcott. Israel's prime minister is on a flight to Washington, where tomorrow at the White House, Benjamin Netanyahu will talk about Iran with President Trump, who's paused military strikes with no bombing a third straight night, following 13 straight days of attacks. Netanyahu tells Fox the conflict will end
14: when this regime is either toppled or it's sufficiently weakened that it knows it has to end its nuclear program and has to change its course.
9: Oil prices are down more than 6%, something President Trump might tout later today when he goes to Michigan and visits a GM plant and speaks about the economy and campaigns for Republicans before primaries there next week. America's listening to Fox News.
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25: Today, expect a blend of sunshine and clouds with a high of 85. Tonight will bring clear skies with a low of 53. Tomorrow, there will be intervals of sunshine followed by increasing clouds and a high of 83. On Wednesday, anticipate a mix of clouds and sun with a high of 76. Thursday will be cloudy with a chance of a few showers and a high of 73. For Blueberry Broadcasting, I'm AccuWeather meteorologist Jason Catarina.
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10: One of the greatest portrait artists, I believe, of our day is a guy named Mike Malm. And he's a friend of mine. And I was painting this painting of the president's mother a few months ago. And I had like three

0: days, and I can't paint that fast. And I asked Mike, can you come over and help me with this? And so he came over and he helped, and it's this beautiful painting. So gave it to the president. I just got a note from the president over the weekend. Glenn, prime location on the way to the White House. Took down, that makes me so happy. Took down President Wilson's wife, Edith, and put up Marianne McLeod Trump. President DJT. I got to tell you, to know that a painting that I gave the president is there in the White House is amazing. You can see it on tour. Ask the tour guides, apparently. You can see it while you're on tour if you tour the White House. To the fact that it replaced Woodrow Wilson's wife is a dream come true.
1: Incredible.
0: It's an absolute dream come true. 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VOM. Let me tell you something about Medicare that nobody in Washington is going to say out loud. It was not designed for you to understand it. Parts A, B, C, D, enrollment windows, penalties for missing deadlines. You're never told about. In that confusion pours an entire industry of agents whose first loyalty isn't to you, it's to whoever is paying them to push their plan. Nobody's coming to explain it to you. 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They're the only Medicare advisor I trust because they're not paid to steer you anywhere. 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
9: Limited time for diplomacy. I'm Lisa Brady, Fox News. After a pause in fighting, President Trump says either diplomacy with Iran goes fast or not at all. Just telling Axios not much time when answering how long he's willing to give talks. Also warning he's ready for strong military action if talks fail.
10: For the past three nights, the United States has halted strikes against Iran. But the White House is very clear. The military option remains on the table as officials give both diplomacy and economic pressure time to work.
9: Fox's Trey Yingst in Tel Aviv.
10: Iranian officials spoke publicly today for the first time in days, indicating that indirect talks are ongoing. The country's foreign ministry spokesperson indicated Iran's national security would guide decisions in the days ahead.
9: Meantime, Israel's Prime Minister Benjamin Netanyahu has a White House meeting with President Trump tomorrow. Oil prices are sliding for now. U.S. crude getting back under $84 a barrel. The search for a second suspect after a deadly shooting during a food and musical festival in Seattle yesterday.
1: Witnesses describe a scene of chaos as thousands of visitors ran for cover. Police have one young adult in custody but are looking for another. The two gunmen appeared to be shooting at each other. Police recovered two weapons at the scene but did not offer a motive.
9: Fox's William Lajeunesse. Three people were killed, four others hospitalized, including a two-year-old boy. An update just in on longtime Republican Senator Mitch McConnell, who's been out of the Senate for more than a month with medical issues. A statement from the Office of Attending Physician says McConnell has been discharged from hospital care, but still recovering from a fall at home in June with childhood polio, still a significant factor. And he's not yet medically cleared to leave a rehab facility and return to the office. McConnell, in his own statement, says he looks forward to getting back to the Senate soon. 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
1: This afternoon, we'll bring a mix of sunshine and clouds with a high of 85. Tonight, expect a clear sky with a low of 53. Tomorrow, we'll start with sunshine before clouds move in, reaching a high of 82. By Wednesday, anticipate a mix of clouds and sun with a high of 76. Thursday will be cloudy with a few showers and the high temperature will reach 73. For Blueberry Broadcasting, I'm AccuWeather meteorologist Jason Catarina.
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0: mind. Misty watercolor memories of the masks he wore. Dr. Fauci's diary. 1,100 pages, everybody. You go through it, and whatever self-regard, whatever grandiosity you think this guy was suffering from at a clinical level, it was just a tiny... That was just the beginning of it. That was just the tip of the iceberg. We've got that to talk about. We also have the DSA, Clay. This is really interesting. Democratic Socialists of America platform. Like, what do these people actually want?
1: Yes.
0: I think we should talk about that because there are candidates who have won primaries. And there are more who might win more than just those primaries. So I think we should have that discussion as well. But we can also talk Fauci memories. Of the way we were.
1: Do you think, Buck, I want to dive into media coverage of this. There is a calculated attempt from people who know they were wrong to now just pretend none of this ever happened. What happens now? Let's talk about that when we come back.
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4: I'm Jerry Willis, and this is the Fox Business Report.
5: Stocks turned mixed after an early rally. Crude oil prices pulled back today after the Trump administration paused plans to escalate its war in Iran. Shares of companies that are dependent on fuel are higher. United Airlines is up more than 1%, American up more than 0.5%, Royal Caribbean also up more than 0.5%, and Carnival Cruise Line shares are up 2%. Cracker Barrel announced today its CEO of less than 3 years, Julie Masino, will be stepping down next month, succeeded by David Dino, the former CEO of Outback's parent company, Bloomin' Brands. Demand for durable goods, everything from refrigerators to airplanes, rose less than expected in June, up just 0.3%. Economists were expecting an increase of more than 2%. That's your Fox Business Report. I'm Jenny Coselda. 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
1: Welcome back in, Clay and Buck. All of the Fauci diary entries becoming public. Senator Rand Paul, 8:30 a.m. Eastern hearing on Wednesday with Fauci required to testify. Buck, you were just pointing out another part of this that is supremely embarrassing, which is Dan.

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0: who's unopposed in the GOP Senate primary, but will face the winner of a closely watched Democratic primary, pitting a member of Congress against a progressive challenger. Opening statements in Massachusetts, where Lindsey Clancy is charged in the strangulation deaths of her three young children.
1: Prosecutor Shannon Buckingham said her evidence will show.
2: This was a woman who acted intentionally, rationally, and swiftly to accomplish a very specific goal. To kill.
1: Defense attorney Kevin Reddington said Clancy was depressed and never intended to hurt her kids.
3: She had no motive. She loves her children. She intended to kill herself.
1: Clancy faces life in prison without parole if convicted.
0: Fox's Gernot Scott. She would be sent to a mental facility if found not criminally responsible. America is listening to Fox News.
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14: VOM Weather from the Hammond Lumber Company Weather Desk.
15: This afternoon, we'll bring a mix of sunshine and clouds with a high of 85. Tonight, expect a clear sky with a low of 53. Tomorrow, we'll start with sunshine before clouds move in, reaching a high of 82. By Wednesday, anticipate a mix of clouds and sun with a high of 76. Thursday will be cloudy with a few showers and the high temperature will reach 73. For Blueberry Broadcasting, I'm AccuWeather meteorologist Jason Catarino.
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8: This afternoon, we'll bring a mix of sunshine and clouds with a high of 85. Tonight, expect a clear sky with a low of 53. Tomorrow, we'll start with sunshine before clouds move in, reaching a high of 82. By Wednesday, anticipate a mix of clouds and sun with a high of 76. Thursday will be cloudy with a few showers and the high temperature will reach 73. For Blueberry Broadcasting, I'm AccuWeather meteorologist Jason Catarina.
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0: 42. And I'm so pleased with Senator Rand Paul for releasing these 1,100 pages of diary entries from Dr. Fauci. He never got the memo. You know, never write when you can speak, never speak when you can nod, never nod when you can wink. He's just writing it down. I just got a call from some more beautiful people. They want to take selfies with me. They think I'm great. Excuse me, I got to go up to Congress and lie now. God. It's Wednesday. He's going to get taken apart. I don't know how he cannot get taken apart.
1: We had a collaboration with some Chinese scientists.
0: That runs about 8 seconds. Now we have 1,200 pages of, or 1,100 pages of this. Amazing. Just amazing.
2: Dear diary, the bad soup was terrible.
0: Yeah, it's just absurd how bad it is. Let me just go over a couple of these things. In his private diary, he estimated that the fatality rate was 0.2 to 0.3%. Weeks later, he told Congress under oath that the virus had a much higher mortality rate. Okay. Then he said they had a big meeting, a dozen scientists. He was trying to knuckle them all into saying it came out of a wet market. Okay. This was on February 1st, 2020. Two of the dozen, that's 1/6, 16%. I could do the math. I'm not a physician, but I could do simple math. Only 16%, two out of the 12, concluded it was natural, meaning it came out of the wet market. Per Fauci's own notes, quote, the rest felt deliberate insertion was possible. In other words, it came out of a lab. So 10 thought that deliberate insertion was possible. This was never a 50-50 room, says Rand Paul. Ugh. What he wrote privately, tweeted out Senator Paul, and what he told the country are two different stories. As the global death toll mounted, this is Miranda Devine in the New York Post, Fauci's diary shows he was increasingly preoccupied with his rising media profile and reveling in the admiration. I would say the adoration, rather than, it was beyond admiration, it was adoration. Especially the praise from the beautiful people, all of which he meticulously recorded. Much praise for me, he gushed on March 4th. Oh, my God. Everyone at the White House is congratulating me on the piece. This was in Politico. Of course, it was wrecking Trump. That's why they wrote a fawning piece. I mean, I dare say not everybody was fawning over him. They're even asking for selfies. Day after day, he recorded the praise, the media profiles, the multiple TV cameras, and hundreds of camera clicks following me. These are his words. Big front page article about me appeared in the Washington Post. Very flattering. Very flattering. And he can't spell. He can't spell for bleep. Yeah, thanks. Grace just brought this in. This is a votive candle. I'm not into this kind of stuff. But here's a candle that was made out for him. Saint Fauci. Saint Fauci. I'd say this is pretty close to blasphemy, is it not? Patron saint of public health.
2: They spelled Satan wrong.
0: Yeah, I am sorely tempted to take my Sharpie. I am going to. I'm gonna fix this right now.
3: Dr. Fauci.
0: I just put some horns on the patron saint. God. The thing that really got me is it hasn't gotten much publicity. It's only been out of 48 hours or so. He would give out these huge grants to these these groups like EcoHealth, which is the one who funneled all the American taxpayer cash, which Congress forbid him to do. So he funneled it and used EcoHealth as a cutout with this Brit. But he gave all kinds of money to other scientific groups. And these scientific groups, these alleged researchers, would give out awards for great medical research. So he would give them, like, I don't know, $10 million. And then he would have his staff, not his paid staff, his staff that we were paying for, the taxpayers, and he would have them apply for an award. And then after they got the $10 million grant, they would give him an award for $500,000. I know I've tried to explain between legal graft and illegal graft. I think we're really right on the line with that one. And it's apparently all in there. You can tell in retrospect how bad people were by call to congratulate him, who ended up in his diary. Dick Cheney called to thank him. Mike Pence told him he is, quote, the most visible and trusted asset in the country. I mean, I'm just watching it here in the studio and thinking, this guy Fauci, number one, he's trying to gin this thing up into the Black Death. He's trying to make it the bubonic plague, the Spanish flu. And it's not that. And they're using it to kill Trump. And Pence is telling him he's the most visible and trusted asset in the country. Pence is even dumber than I thought he was. When he announced he was retiring as Biden's advisor in August 2022, because by that time the gag was pretty much over. You know, everybody figured it out. Everybody who wanted to figure it out had figured it out. Fauci records the praise from Biden chief of staff Ron Klain. Ron Klain, another extinguished public servant. He considers me one of the most important public servants in the history of the country, given that I have saved millions of lives over the last several years. Really? Really? I know some lives he didn't save. I bet you do, too.
4: David Axelrod emailed him, I don't know how he communicated it, but he said, my wife said you look 10 years younger since this new administration has come in.
0: Oh, man. The number of texts and emails of thanks and praise are stunning. Apparently, this is just an elaboration on his memoirs. I somehow missed his memoirs 2 years ago. On Call, colon. They love their colons. A Doctor's Journey in Public Service. He was a draft dodger, okay? When he got out of medical school in the mid-1960s or early 1960s, the Vietnam was raging, so every MD had to go into the service, drafted. The only way out was to become a bureaucrat. And that's when he decided to become a public servant, because he didn't want to go into the army. But anyway, his memoir was described by the National Review as insufferably vain. Insufferably vain. I dare say that's an understatement. The book lovingly records a seemingly endless torrent of compliments from celebrities, colleagues, and employees. And here's my favorite part, the one I just told you about. Additional files released by Paul in the prelude to Wednesday's showdown, that's at the hearing, and he'll be under oath, revealed that Fauci, who had been the highest paid federal official in the U.S. government, also solicited nominations for big money awards for himself from scientists to whom he had given millions in government grants, according to the files. He, quote, stacked up cash prizes worth hundreds of thousands of dollars during COVID, unquote, said Paul, including one large foreign prize worth a cool $900 million. Did that come from the Red Chinese? They wanted to get rid of Trump big time, and they did. And now Catherine Herridge says the Red Chinese may have been blackmailing the Biden family.
1: we had a collaboration with some Chinese scientists.
0: I guess being shaken down is a form of collaboration. 844-500-42. In January of 2020, he said, this is in black and white in his diary. Now we know the market was not the source. It was the amplifier. But that's not what he told us about a million times to all of his gushing, slobbering fluffers in the mainstream media. 844-500-4242, 844-500-4242. God. Yeah, 978. Yes, I remember those ridiculous candles that usually reserved for St. Patrick's and St. Patrick and St. Michael. Ridiculous. Again, it's beyond ridiculous. It's unholy. It's idolatry. It's blasphemy. Whatever bad religious connotation you want to make, this is it. But I fixed it. It's got the horns on it now. 844-500-4242. I'm Howie Carr.
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0: This hour of The Howie Carr Show is brought to you in part by Moby Dick's in Wellfleet. 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
5: Howie Carr is back.
17: It's nice that some people, you know, idolize me and put me up on a pedestal, but I don't get impressed by that. I never have.
0: They'll have to put him up on a double pedestal. He's so short.
2: Three phone books.
0: Yeah, New York City phone books. God.
2: One of those old plastic booster seats they used to have at the Bonanza Steakhouse.
0: Right. 603 says, how many face masks should I wear when I read the Fauci diary? 1, 3, 5. Depends on what day it is. First, he's going to say none. Then he's going to say one. Then he's going to say two. Two is better. Two is better.
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0: 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Jared, what is the poll question? What are the responses thus far?
2: Today's poll question, which you can vote in at HowieCarrShow.com, is what should happen to Dr. Anthony Fauci? Leave him alone. He's almost 86. Strip him of his pension, prison, or let's see how he does at the hearing.
0: Prison.
2: 58% of the audience says prison. 34% say strip him of his pension. 8% say let's see how he does at the hearing. And 0% for leave him alone. He's almost 86.
0: Yeah, he didn't leave us alone, did he? And for him to say that he saved millions of lives, he did not. And you know, he had a pretty his poor track record going back to the days of AIDS. And one of his greatest associates, his greatest coat holders, was a guy named Auchincloss, Hugh Auchincloss, father of Jake Auchincloss, the congressman from this district, who his mother had one of these phony baloney public health jobs too. And then there was Rachel Walensky, who succeeded him, who lives in Chestnut Hill. And she was up for the job at the UMass Medical Center for about $1 million a year. But that was ended, thank goodness.
19: Auchincloss sauce?
0: Auchincloss sauce. 207, Dear Diary, I hope they don't find out that Biden's cognitive decline is far worse than COVID-19. Biden told me he tried COVID in college twice, but didn't inhale.
19: Come on, man.
0: Yeah. 844-500-4242. Let's play a little bit of the Fauci flashbacks. He's talking about how he dreams of having a giant pandemic to respond to. This is a year before the Red Chinese, this is the year, actually, the 2019, this is the year the Red Chinese unleashed COVID-19, the panic on the world, cut 17.
20: So you have malaria, tuberculosis, HIV. These are things that are there. Mm-hmm. And then the other thing that I aspirationally hope to be able to encounter.
0: Remember, he's like 80 years old when he says this.
20: The ability to rapidly respond to something brand new, whether it's a brand new pandemic or, as you mentioned, a brand new attack upon us deliberately by bioterror.
0: Brought on us deliberately by bioterror, financed by me, laundering U.S. taxpayer dollars, which is expressly forbidden by

0: Congress. Ugh. Then he claimed that he was being held back from doing media experience exposures, appearances. Cut 18.
1: Has the White House been controlling when you can speak with the media?
2: You know, I think you'd have to be honest to say yes. I certainly have not been allowed to go on many, many, many shows.
0: You're working for Biden. Why would they let you go out?
1: One of the most trusted voices in America, and yet you're not there. You're not allowed to talk with us. So can you understand the frustration that maybe there's been a restriction on the flow of information and on transparency?
2: You know, I think there has been a restriction, John, but it doesn't...
0: Disinformation.
2: It isn't consistent.
0: God, how dare he say that? It's disinformation. Cut 16. The Democrat fluffers in the media fawning over him. Cut 16.
3: Get your rest because we need you.
4: You are one of the busiest scientists in the country right now. It is an honor to have some of your time to help us understand what is going on. I know a lot of people have a lot of questions, so we appreciate your time, sir.
5: We need people to continue to have faith in science. So thank you for your time, sir.
6: Thank you for being straight with us. Thank you for being able to come on. You will always have this show as a platform.
3: Sir, whenever you
0: until
3: can be
0: I
3: here,
0: get canceled,
3: we'll have
0: and
3: you.
0: And my brother gets
3: it's
0: run out of the governor's mansion.
3: Thanks for being here.
5: It's good enough for you, sir. It's good enough for me and my family. So thank you, Dr. Fauci.
6: Dr. Fauci, thank you for keeping it straight. Thank you for fighting the good fight.
3: I am sincerely appreciative that you are not walking away from this post. You make us smarter and safer and better every day. Thank you so much, Dr.
0: Throw
3: Fauci.
0: A net over her.
2: Dear.
0: 508 says all the computer screens at the NIH had his photo as the screensaver. Is that a joke? I believe it. If it's true. Sounds true. I'm Howie Carr.
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0: Boston Magazine is a monthly that used to have some clout. I used to work for them. I won a National Magazine Award for Boston Magazine way back. But then it kind of went out of business like all the... it got bought for a dime or a nickel by Boston Globe. And so now it's just like a Boston Globe spinoff. And especially the women at the Boston Globe, the women at Boston Magazine hate Karen Reid. Maybe because she's better looking, or would that be too catty for me to say? But they have another story about ripping Karen Reid this month, and it's in Boston Magazine, not the Boston Globe. Inside the campaign that acquitted Karen Reid, I could have sworn it was the jury, or make that jury's plural, that acquitted Karen Reid. But it was written by this woman, Gretchen Voss, who's now one of the principals in some documentary that's a Netflix documentary, and they can't get Karen Reid, so that's all the more reason to hate her, I guess. But over the weekend, one of the law tubers, Larry Foreman, he's out of Kentucky, he did a really good line by line takedown of the piece. And I don't want to write about this because I don't want to give him any more ink, you know, and drive people to him. But I did want to discuss this just because it's so bad. So I invited Larry to come on the show. Larry Foreman, thanks for being with us. And you did a spectacular job breaking down that story over the weekend.
18: I appreciate it, Howie. Thanks for having me.
0: You know, there's so much. I don't think this woman understands the whole legal process or the federal legal process. She seems to think that Colin Albert should have had a lawyer in the grand jury room. I'm not familiar with lawyers being allowed into any grand jury rooms. Are you?
18: No. Lawyers are not permitted in the grand jury room. It doesn't matter if it's state, federal, or circuit in any jurisdiction.
0: So yeah.
18: The idea, just the concept of having a lawyer in the grand jury room does not exist.
0: And then she says, well, Leah Foley, the U.S. attorney, never made an official statement that they weren't charging him with anything. Again, in my experience, that's not what feds do. They don't announce that they didn't find anything, right? I mean, that's just standard operating procedure. They didn't single out the McAlberts.
18: That's correct. No.

0: The feds only, once they charge someone, they will announce the charges publicly, obviously. At that point, they become public. But if they don't charge, there is no announcement. That's correct.
1: What was your biggest takeaway? The mistakes or the misjudgments that she made in this story, trying to frame Karen Reed.
0: Where do I start? But the biggest takeaway, I would say, Howie, was I want to know how she got a hold of Colin, because we've got quotes from Colin Albert, who's allegedly on basic training, evading deposition, getting deposed in the civil case, and suddenly he is quoted about his breakdowns with his dad and after the grand jury testimony that he has given. I want to know how she got a hold of him, because nobody can, his own lawyers can get a hold of him, but apparently Gretchen Voss can.
1: And she says that he is now enrolled in the U.S. Army. I thought people enlisted in the U.S. Army. I didn't know you enrolled in the U.S. Army. And you know, another thing she said, there are just so many little things here. You know, she's talking about Aidan Carney, Turtle Boy, publishing pictures of Colin at a wedding. Like, it's just a random wedding. It wasn't a random wedding. It was Michael Proctor's sister's wedding, and he's the ring bearer, and he's in the picture with everybody that's in the wedding, and Michael Proctor is in the same picture. A photograph worth memorializing in any court of the court of public opinion. Wouldn't you agree, Larry Foreman?
0: I absolutely would agree, Howie. And let me tell you, the cherry picking that Gretchen Voss had to do, the bending over backwards to try and smear Karen Reed's name and to make the Alberts and the McCabes into these victims. It was very impressive. I have to say, if nothing else, I'm impressed with her ability to disconnect from reality. And notice how she didn't get any quotes from anyone other than Brian Albert, Colin Albert, and Jennifer McCabe. And maybe from an old interview with Yannetti. That was it.
1: Yeah. And by the way, they had to, when she misquoted Yannetti's text, and David Yannetti got an immediate correction, and now they've removed that whole paragraph from the story online. And I asked, by the way, I also asked Yannetti to come on, and he said, I just wanted to take a shot on social media. He doesn't want to, I guess rub it in for right now. I'm going to ask you about this one too. You mentioned this but tell people how they can get you on YouTube, Larry Foreman.
0: Sure. They can go on YouTube, search for attorney Larry Foreman, LarryForman. There's no E. Very common misspelling. And, I'm on all sorts of social media. I'm on X, but primarily YouTube is my platform. I try to do a video a day, Howie, but sometimes life gets in the way.
1: I understand. I want to read you something. You mentioned this last night on it. It stuck out at me too. Here's what she wrote. This federal investigation, meaning of Karen Reed and the murder of John O'Keefe, which departed from standard investigative practices in ways that legal experts have questioned, resulted in Reed's defense team gaining access to evidence they might not otherwise have obtained, including lead state police investigator Michael Proctor's personal text messages. She makes that sound like it's a bad thing, Larry.
0: Right, yeah.
1: I mean, would it be a good thing if this guy was still running around outside? This is a guy, forget all the, racist, homophobic, misogynist. This is a guy who said on the text that he plants cocaine on defendants.
0: Yep. Yeah. And she seems to be, I don't want to use the word defending him, but she definitely did not use enough ink. He deserved a lot more ink in that article, but as you and I both know, it was very one-sided. It was clearly geared towards a particular objective that she had, and it's not worth the paper it's printed on.
1: Another thing she forgot to mention, she only had like 5,000 words. So how about the fact that he was soliciting gifts from the McAlberts? And he said, send the gifts, don't send them to me, send them to my wife. I mean, that's in a way, that's almost as damning as saying I like to plant coke on defendants.
0: Right. Yeah. Don't send the gifts to me because that's going to look bad. Send them here because then maybe we won't get caught.
1: It's just amazing. I mean, and then there's little things too, like you probably don't know the federal courthouse in Boston, but they spent tens of millions, scores of millions of dollars on the thing. It's on right on the water, and of course it's been built in recent years, so it's totally air conditioned. But we find out that Colin Albert, it was a suffocatingly hot day in late July 2023 when he was called to testify. They make it sound like he's in he's in a rubber room. You know, they're giving him the third degree. He's in an air conditioned building.
0: I think the temperature was self imposed, Howie. It was not the exterior.
1: Yeah, this is something and then as you said too, they were all so worried. They were all totally innocent, but they were freaked out by having to appear before the grand jury. If they had nothing to hide, I mean, why is it such a big deal?
0: Exactly. Those were my thoughts as I was going over the article. We learned a lot actually about the mindset. You know, again, it's we get snippets from the Alberts and the McCabes over these past several months. Like, they had a fundraiser a couple of months ago, or last month, right? I believe that we were lucky enough to get footage, as we had our own spy in there, and so we got a chance to hear in our own, you know, in their own words from the horse's mouth as to how they're dealing with the case so far. And you know, we're getting snippets here and there, and Gretchen, God bless her, she has provided us, I think, with golden snippets about the internal consciousness of guilt of Albert and Colin and the rest of the troupe. So I understand there was a hit piece, clearly, but there are really golden nuggets, as I said in the video as well,
1: right,
0: that we can extract from it and kind of read between the lines to see what it was actually happening. So, well, I appreciate that. For if nothing else, that Ms. Voss has given us that gift.
1: Yeah, you know, here's something I'd never seen in print before. She writes that Turtle Boy claimed McCabe, Jennifer McCabe, was sleeping with Brian Albert, her sister's husband. I mean, is that
0: right?
1: Is that, I mean, this is a positive piece, and that's the kind of stuff you're putting in the story?
0: And also mislabeling the reaction of Jennifer McCabe when Turtle Boy called her a cop killer at the lacrosse game. I understand, and I learned this from my comments. I actually did not know this because I've never seen this video, but there is a clearly a video of Turtle Boy accosting Jennifer McCabe at the lacrosse game, and she seems happy and elated. She is not, you know, crawling down in shame and fear for her life. And allegedly, I understand her husband, who was there with her, is accosting Aiden as Aiden is getting booted from the game. So again, it's a very, very twisting of truth and a constant. At every turn, there is either a lie or a half truth.
1: How about the fact too that she didn't mention that Jennifer McCabe, the first time the FBI came to see her, she lied four times to them in the first 10 minutes, including giving the wrong name.
0: But that's not important, Howie. Like, why would Gretchen include that in the article, right?
1: How about this? Now, this is something my kids would not want me to say, something like this. McCabe says she reached out to the U.S. Attorney's Office multiple times, telling them one of her daughters had begun self-harming and had spent 3 months in a partial mental health program.
0: I saw that, yeah.
1: Is that something you want to share? Most people would want to share?
0: Again, I think this is their attempt, once again, to try and paint themselves as the victims in all of this. And I agree with you. If this was actually happening to one of my children, God forbid, if I was ever in any situation where that was happening, I would not want to publicize that. I agree with you. That was a little surprising to me. It actually shocked me as I got to that point. I remember that.
1: And, you know, I see here, too, this is another thing. I mean, I don't know if she just doesn't follow the case all that well, or she's just, like, you know, picking and choosing the facts again. Carty was the first to report this alternative theory that there was a conspiracy. This was on April 18th. But then people online, you've seen it. There was a filing by Alan Jackson on April 12th, 6 days earlier, saying that the murder was committed inside the house. And it was actually covered in the Boston Globe, which owns Boston Magazine. And she's saying that Aidan Carney came up with the theory. But it was 6 days after it had been in the Globe. And have been publicly filed.
0: I did not know that.
1: Yeah.
0: That's insanity, Howie. I mean, I'm not surprised. Again, when you do a half a job as a journalist or less than, this is what happens. You get inconsistencies. You get statements that are out of touch with reality. Yeah. They're out of order chronologically. We know who she's after. She's after Aidan. She's after Karen. She's after Adam Deitch. I mean, this is
1: candidate
0: also
1: for DA. Yeah. And she says, Carney thought it was an open and shut case. He's admitted that over and over again. I thought it was an open and shut case, too. It was on TV. They were quoting the state police as saying that they had ring video of the car hitting John O'Keefe. They lied. They lied.
0: Yep.
1: And then Channel 4, which reported it, didn't take it off there or issue a correction for 2.5 years. How about this? Well, I'll give you one last thing before we go here, Larry.
0: Sure.
1: Kearney also publicly accused me of sleeping with the DA, meaning Meatball Morrissey's married public relations officer. That accusation was false. Well, that guy's name is David Traub, and he quit the DA's office, and he set up his own public relations firm. Do you know who paid David Traub $10,000 last month in his new public relations office? Larry, would you care to guess?
0: Boston Magazine?
1: No, Meatball Morrissey, the district attorney who got a real nice massaging. So I guess he was, I don't know, do you think he was talking when this was getting that $10,000 when this story was being put together? I don't know. There's a lot of stuff here. You got to keep covering this story and as it develops, Larry.
0: Oh yes, absolutely, Howie. I am continuing to cover all of the Karen Reed civil cases. A couple of them obviously are going to either be appealed, the decisions with respect to the anti-SLAPP that Judge Gilday issued last week. I don't know if the attorneys are going to appeal it, in which case it's probably going to take a while. But the other stuff, the O'Keefe depositions are coming to a head in August, the close of discovery. And then I'm also going to be covering other cases. Actually, today, I don't know if you know, totally shifting gears, but staying in Massachusetts, Lindsey Clancy's trial begins opening statements today.
1: I know, with the husband is now and father is now testifying. It's just too gut-wrenching. I don't want to subject people to that. But Larry Forbin, thanks for being with us, and we'll talk to you again if we can, if there's more good stuff. And check out some of that stuff about, like, Aidan is not the first one to come up with that theory. That's one of her many omissions of fact. Thanks for being with us. That's Larry Forbin. He's a law tuber on YouTube. I'm Howie Carr.
2: Howie Carr will return.
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5: Larry Foreman and I read that story in Boston Magazine, so you don't have to read it. And that was all you need to know about it. And I'm sure he and I both missed some misstatements of fact. And David Yannetti said there were many more misstatements of fact, but they didn't involve him directly, so he would leave it to others to get the corrections made. But, you know, it's kind of hard to do a documentary, quote-unquote documentary, on Karen Reed if you don't have any interviews with Karen Reed. And that's the problem that some of these people have. And it's turned them against her in a big way. And just like some of the Globe female columnists, I don't think they like the fact that she's not a worn-out-looking hag, a battle axe like they are. 844, and they are. They know who they are. 844, one of them's not even from the United States of America. 617 says, if I live to be 100 years old, I will never get tired of that nickname, Meatball Morrissey. It's perfect for that bloated tub of
6: one meatball.
5: I was looking at his hostage statement. I forgot to play it during the cut. You got it? Play it.
7: In addition to having no opportunity to plant the evidence, as has been suggested, Proctor would have no motive to do so. Trooper Proctor had no close personal relationship with any of the parties involved in the investigation.
5: He was just in a wedding party with Colin Albert. He got drunk with his Colin's uncle, Kevin.
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8: Teenage suspect in Seattle. I'm Lisa Brady, Fox News. Seattle Mayor Katie Wilson just confirming the person arrested after a deadly shooting during a festival near the Space Needle yesterday is just 15 years old. Three people were killed, at least four wounded, including a two-year-old boy who remains hospitalized.
9: This is an all-hands-on-deck response. Investigating this tragedy has been taken on by nearly every part of our police department.
8: Wilson says the 15-year-old is being held in juvenile detention for investigation of assault and firearms violations. The search continues for a second suspect. Investigators have said they believe the two suspects were shooting at each other. The man convicted of killing four university students in Idaho, stabbing them to death in 2022, wants to reopen his murder case. Court records show Brian Koberger has filed a petition seeking post-conviction relief, telling the New York Times he'll argue he had bad counsel.
10: Koberger saying, quote, my actual innocence is my truth, and the plea, hinged on by false promises and blatant disinformation, must be withdrawn. Koberger, who had court-appointed representation in his trial, did not discuss evidence against him, which included his DNA being found on a knife sheath recovered at the scene.
8: Fox's Christian Goodwin. He was sentenced last summer to four life terms without parole. A renewed public plea in the search for Nancy Guthrie, who's been missing from her Arizona home for nearly 6 months.
11: Our family is in agony. We are in a nightmare that will not end.
8: Savannah Guthrie posting a new video.
11: I truly believe it is never too late to do the right thing. Help us bring this situation to an end.
8: The family is still offering a reward of more than $1 million on top of more than $200,000 from the FBI and other groups. Just getting word of a tornado in Winnebago County, Wisconsin, northwest of Milwaukee. People posting images of extensive damage in Appleton, including cars flipped over and roof and siding stripped from homes. No word yet on any injuries. 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
6: Tonight, expect a clear sky with a low of 53 degrees. Tomorrow, we'll start with sunshine transitioning to clouds, reaching a high of 82 degrees. Tomorrow night will be overcast with a low of 60. Wednesday will bring a mix of clouds and sunshine with a high of 76. Thursday is forecasted to be cloudy with a chance of a few showers and a high of 73 degrees. For Blueberry Broadcasting, I'm AccuWeather meteorologist Jason Caterina.
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Welcome to the Howie Carr Show, 844-500-4242, 844-500-4242. So, on Wednesday, should be a great day for watching hearings. How are the Democrats going to defend Fauci? Is this going to be one of those hearings like all the fraud hearings where the Democrats just don't show up? I think there's a possibility that that could happen. There's very little in these 1,100 pages that reflects positively on

0: the science. For that is indeed what he calls himself. He is the science, as you may recall. So over the weekend, Senator Rand Paul of Kentucky released 1,100 pages of his diary that he had obtained under, I guess, subpoena. And it's all out there. And he is just a legend in his own mind. Someone once said, I think of Theodore Roosevelt, he wanted to be the bride at every wedding, the corpse at every funeral. That's the description of Anthony Fauci as well. I mean, he is a legend in his own mind. He doesn't realize that people are just massaging him, that it doesn't matter what people think of you.
1: So my message to you is this. Listen to Dr. Fauci, one of the most distinguished and trusted voices in the world.
0: My national and international fame is explosive and really unimaginable. It is not hyperbole to say that today I am the most famous and talked about person in the country and one of the most recognizable persons in the world. Press is going wild with me. Front page in the Washington Post yesterday, an op-ed by Maureen Dowd in New York Times today about me. Oh. He's tracking the same page of his diary. He tracks the number of deaths and the number of front page mentions he gets in the press. That's what he's all about. That's what he's all about. Much praise for me. Oh, much praise for me. 844-500-42. And he just goes out and he lies. On January 30th, 2020, remember, they didn't shut down Boston and Massachusetts and most other places until St. Patrick's Day. So this was more than 6 weeks before they shut down everything. He knew that it did not come out of the wet market. It came out of the Red Chinese lab that he had financed through cutouts. So I guess he did have to cover it up just to protect himself. This is as late as May 2020. He's talking to the National Geographic. If you look at the evolution of the virus in bats and what's out there now, the scientific evidence is very, very strongly leaning towards this could not have been artificially or deliberately manipulated. And he's just had a meeting again. And that by now it was 3 months earlier. 10 of the 12 scientists had said it definitely came out of a lab. And two said two out of the 12 said it might have come out of the market. Based on the scientific evidence, he also doesn't entertain an alternate theory. This is the National Geographic writer saying this, that someone found the coronavirus in the wild, brought it to a lab, and then it accidentally escaped. He didn't just believe. He knew that the market was not where the source of the virus was. There were simply too many early cases of patients who had no ties to the market. This is the National Review saying this. Yet as late as 2023, writers in left-wing publications like The Atlantic were arguing that infected animals at the Hunan and seafood wholesale market were the most likely source. I remember it was racist. Didn't they try to cancel Tom Cotton in 2020 because he said it came out of a lab and they said he was racist? That was before they tried to cancel him for writing the piece for the New York Times, saying that they needed to call out the National Guard to shut down these looting sprees in the wake of George Floyd's death by the Black Lives Matter and the Antifa mobs. He was a racist for saying that too, as I recall. 844-500-4242. Susan, you're next with Howie Carr. Go ahead, Susan.
2: Yes, hi. I have two unconnected comments to make. One is about that poor nurse out of Duxbury. I think this is medical malpractice pure and simple. And I hope.
0: You mean Lindsay? You mean Lindsay Clancy?
2: Yes. And if you can't understand her sort of acting normal and then psychotic at the time, I was just thinking back of that wonderful movie, A Beautiful Mind, with Russell Crowe.
0: Yes.
2: He was schizophrenic, having these hallucinations, which you don't find out until halfway through the movie that they were hallucinations, but just sucked in. You think it's reality. And then, meanwhile, he's working on the game theory that he won the Nobel Prize for later. I mean, eventually he did decompensate, but there are moments where, you know, the mind, I don't know, it's remarkable. So I think that's the same for her. She needs a big medical malpractice win, and because she needs to take care of herself. Now she's crippled. You know, she was out of her mind.
0: But she checked herself. She checked herself out of the hospital, Susan.
2: They shouldn't have let her. She's psychotic.
0: But aren't physicians treating patients like this in a no-win situation? I mean, if you say you can't leave the hospital, you're discriminating against the mentally ill. If you let them out and they kill somebody, then it's your mistake too. How do you win if you're in this position?
2: She needed an aide with her. You know, some people have to be babysat. Like some people, you know, who have needs, you have an aide there to help you. She needed somebody to help her with the kids, to watch her. She needed a babysitter. Anyway, that's my feeling.
0: Yeah. I don't know. I have a tough time, Susan. I have a tough time watching this. I don't want to even have to consider such a horrible thing of someone hurting their own little babies. And, it's just, ugh, I don't know. I mean, I understand why people are fascinated by it, and they can't turn away like going by a car wreck on the highway when it's on fire. But it's, I don't know. It's not for me. Hey, thanks for the call. John, you're next with Howie Carr. Go ahead, John.
3: Hi, Howie. Quick question, legal question. Biden pardoned Fauci.
0: Yes.
3: For criminal action, but does that pardon extend to a civil action? And can the American people bring a civil action against Fauci?
0: I don't think that would. They could. Anyone can sue anybody, but I don't think it would have much likelihood of success. But how about perjury tomorrow or it's Wednesday at the hearing, John? He's under oath again, and you can't pardon somebody for future crimes. So let's see if he tells the truth.
3: I would say a civil action, you know, a civil class action from millions of Americans who suffered through COVID because of this guy who funded the gain function and let it loose on the world. I think that might be a possible way to go. Thank you, Howie.
0: I'm sure he's in some way indemnified, just like the big pharma companies are indemnified for their vaccines, which have maybe they did some good for some people, but I think they've also killed a lot of people. I mean, there've been a lot of strange deaths since the COVID vaccine. And the more shots you had, the more likely you are to have died a premature or strange death. And I can't prove it, and probably no one can, and it would be tied up for litigation for many years, but it doesn't matter because they were indemnified by Congress. They insisted on that before they would release the vaccine. 844-500-4242. I'm Howie Carr.
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0: 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Jared, what's the poll question? What are the results thus far?
1: Today's poll question, which you can vote in at HowieCarshow.com, is what should happen to Dr. Anthony Fauci. Leave him alone. He's almost 86. Strip him of his pension, prison, or let's see how he does at the hearing.
0: Prison.
1: 71% of the audience now says prison.
0: The more they think about it.
1: 22% say strip him of his pension, and 6% say let's see how he does at the hearing.
0: All right. 508 says the worst thing about Fauci is he gave cover to bleepheads like Charlie Parker, meaning the former governor of Massachusetts, and it was the Parker types who impacted you and me on a daily basis. You know, the other thing is they keep talking, well, 1 million Americans died from COVID or whatever the number was.

0: was a lot more than 1 million. I mean, and of those 1 million that are listed as fatalities, a lot of them were just listed as fatalities so the hospital could get some extra dough, so the family could get money for funeral expenses, for, you know, so Democrats could say Trump was killing people, whatever the reason. But what about all the other people? You know, I mean, there were old people in nursing homes, you know, that they love seeing their offspring, their kids, their grandkids. They couldn't see it. They lost help. But the people who went to the 12-step meetings every night, and then they shut down all the churches, and then they fell off the wagon. How about all the kids who will probably never be the same because they spent their early childhood years in masks? They didn't go to school. How about the educations that were destroyed? How about all the people that didn't get to have proper weddings or proper funerals? How about the people that had compromised immune systems for whatever reason, and they took the COVID at the insistence of science, and then they got their immune systems were even further compromised, and then they died. They came down with some kind of galloping cancer, for instance, that they might have otherwise been able to, their bodies might have been able to resist. I mean, we'll never have a full number, a full accounting of how many people died. And for what? To defeat Donald Trump? Because he was having a successful president? I think that's what it boils down to. And 774 says, read RFK's book, The Real Anthony Fauci. That gnome has been truly evil since 1984. AIDS was his model for manipulating the WHO flu. Yeah, I know. I want to see him. I want to see his little tiny feet held to the fire over this. Just because he was terrible, terrible. Let's have some more media hacks fawning over Fauci from 2020. And it really is unspeakable. We can't hate these people enough. I know we say it all the time, but these people were all in. And now they want to forget about it. It's like the Russian collusion hoax or Hunter Biden left. It's time to move on. Well, yeah, it's time to move on, but let's not forget what got us into this mess. Cut 15.
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15: 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We are so grateful to you, Dr. Fauci, for everything you do.
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15: Dr. Fauci, on behalf of all of our viewers here in the U.S. and around the world, thanks very much for doing what you're doing. Thanks very much for joining us. Please thank your entire team as well. We are all grateful.
0: Yeah, we don't mind if you made some insider trading profits. We don't mind how much you made. We don't mind you applying, you know, using government funds to apply for more grants from people who you've given big money contracts to. That's not really illegal. It's legal graft. Dr. Fauci, I'd just like to say thanks for nothing. That's what you did for me, nothing. You screwed me up. You screwed up a lot of people in more ways than you can ever imagine. And you know what? You don't care about it. Nor does Charlie Parker, for that matter. I have seen very little remorse from any of these people. Does Janet Mills have any remorse? I don't think so. How about the Andrew Cuomo? No. You think she was framed? All these frauds. Ugh. 844-500-4242. How about the people that in the beginning thought testing positive for COVID was a death sentence? How about the people who thought getting a vaccine was going to prevent them from getting COVID? I had to get a few things yesterday, so I live within walking distance of Whole Foods. So I just walk there. And there were several people still wearing masks. I see them everywhere I go. And in one way, it's good because you know who's mentally ill. It's like the red letter. Only it's not an A, it's a C or an I, COVID or insanity. Why are they wearing masks? At the height of the quote unquote panic, the mask didn't work. How do they work now? 6-5 years later. What do you think of Fauci? What's your memory of COVID? The craziest thing. I'm Howie Carr.
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18: 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Still, radical out-of-state special interests are spending tens of millions lying to Mainers about Susan's record. But multiple independent fact-checkers have proven those attacks are false. The record is clear. Susan repeatedly votes to protect Medicaid, and that's why she was named a Medicaid champion just last year by a national nonpartisan healthcare group. She also secured a record $190 million to strengthen rural healthcare across Maine. The truth is, Susan Collins stands with Maine patients, hospitals, and families. Because while those out-of-state special interests launch false attack after false attack, Susan Collins is always working for Maine.
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23: Do you think we'll ever know how the pandemic originated?
24: Might not. It very well might not. We may not ever know. That's unfortunate, but that's the possibility that we might not ever know.
0: Yeah. It's kind of like the motive of that Arab who drove his car into the gay rights parade in Berlin. We may never know his motives. We may never know the motives of the guy, the stabber on the Upper West Side in New York last week, who was shouting Allahu Akbar before he stabbed the Chinese guy and the guy with the Jewish guy with the yarmulke. We may never know. And we may never know how the Red Chinese released Wuhan virus into the wild. Remember how he would talk all the time about, you can't have social gatherings. You can't have social gatherings. And a lot of times he would tell this to Jake Tapper, right? Do you know who he had dinner with in July of 2020, according to page 122? Would you care to guess?
25: Yeah. Jake Tapper?
0: Yeah. Yeah. Had dinner over Jake Tapper and Jen Tapper's home in D.C. Terrific couple. Friendship building. 3 weeks after that dinner, Tapper interviewed Trump's Assistant Secretary for Health and Human Services, and he was the testing coordinator for the administration, Fauci's diary entry. Brett Giroir on Tapper talking BS about testing with Jake pressing him. I gave Jake some questions to ask him. In October, mid-October, we're asking about Thanksgiving. You may have to bite the bullet and sacrifice that social gathering. A week later, here's his diary entry. A week after, he says, you may have to give up Thanksgiving. Had dinner at my home with Jake and Jennifer Tapper. Relaxed, good time. Jake clearly believes Trump is totally nuts.
26: Does this study suggest to you that 3 feet is good enough?
27: It does indeed, and that's exactly the point I'm making, Chuck.
0: Did he call him Chuck?
25: He calls him Chuck.
0: Chuck Todd was still around. Chuck Todd, Jake Tapper, they're basically the same person. They have the exact same background. They were former aides to Democrat hacks. 844-500-4242. Herb, you're next with Howie Carr. Go ahead, Herb.
28: Hey, Howie.
0: Yes.
28: I had a relationship with Holy Cross for about 20 years. my wife's aunt worked there. My boss, one of my bosses worked there. A lot of graduates and all. How does Holy Cross feel about having his name on a building right now?
0: I was thinking about that, Herb. You know, they've removed the names of former slave owners from at college. The Calhoun College at Yale is gone, right? I mean, is Fauci any less of an arch villain than Calhoun at Yale? Or Tom Yawkey? Tom Yawkey, right? Yawkey Way is gone.
28: I think Fauci is probably one of the worst people. I'm 77 years old. I think he's probably one of the worst people in my lifetime. He is a terrible human being.
0: He is. He's a terrible human being, and some people who are terrible human beings know they're terrible human beings, or at least they don't try to wear this this mask of humility and rectitude. But what he does, I am the science. If you say you're the science, you could be sure that you're not the science. And you hear him talking earlier about his ethics. Whenever anyone starts talking about their ethics, you can better start counting your spoons, to paraphrase Ralph Waldo Emerson. Thanks for bringing up Holy Cross, Herb. That's where he went to college. They got a building name. I think they got a lot of other
5: things. Because a lot of what you're seeing as attacks on me, quite frankly, are attacks on science.
0: Imagine the ego to say something like that. Will, you're next with Howie Carr. Go ahead, Will.
6: Hey, Howie. Thanks for taking the call. I'm in the fifth year of a lawsuit against the Commonwealth for terminating me for not taking the vaccine. I was an agency head.
0: Yeah.
6: Came out of private practice. I was recruited for the job. I was doing a great job and filed a religious exemption. And even though it was 100% remote, I got, I got terminated. And I was pissed off, obviously. And I'm in the fifth year. But I just wanted to say, you wouldn't believe the dirty tricks that they do. They hire, first of all, the attorneys on the other side that have unlimited funds, they're all
0: right.
6: Ex-state employees.
0: Right.
6: And they try to get your case dismissed. They respond to, they do judge shopping. They respond to subpoenas and information at the last second. The depositions are brutal, brutal. They try to put words in your mouth. They take things out of context. But I'm one of the few that has stuck it out, and I think because I'm I was remote, and now I'm just really pissed off, and I'm hoping to, take it through to the end and get a judgment to help, a lot of other people that.
0: Well, what do you think when you read Fauci's diary and you see that he knew it was a scam from day one almost?
6: I mean, I'm fortunate because I came out of private practice, so I could afford it. It's more the principle of the thing. And, they cost me a fortune. I mean, I lost years of income. I had to reinvent myself. I'm an engineer. So who's going to hire an engineer that's in a lawsuit against the Commonwealth? And it's all a scam. It's all a racket. And, people to be forced to do that. There was a lot of people that worked for me that didn't want it, and they were forced to take it because they couldn't afford it.
0: Yeah.
6: It's just disgusting. And if I didn't have so many grandchildren, I wouldn't be in this state. But I just wanted you to let you know there's a lot of people.
0: No, I talked to some of the state police. I talked to some of the state police that got fired, and there's this one guy, Timothy Berry. He was he was the one who was fired when he was at the training academy in New Braintree. They dragged him out of class, a very shady superior officer who had a terrible record on his own, who's still on the payroll, by the way. They took away his car. They took away his uniform. And he was a combat veteran, and he was a Sunday school teacher. That's the guy they wanted to get rid of. And they did. They did. You look him up now on LinkedIn, he's a security consultant or something like that. He never got his job back. It's just horrible what they did. They forced it. It was like a way to cleanse the system of the clean, you know, and they have no remorse. That's the worst thing. Will, thanks for the call, Will. Good luck with your lawsuit. And I know what that's like. I was talking to a woman last week who sued him. She was beaten up by a state cop who never got fired, by the way, until I wrote a column about him last year and they was forced out. Took her 8 years. 8 years. And they dragged it through federal court and she won the case. Malicious prosecution. He dragged her out of her car, broke the car window, and everybody, the witnesses, and there were multiple witnesses, they all thought it was domestic abuse. And he was just PO'd at her for a road rage incident. And they just kept dragging their feet. Just like they did with the people in the North End that they framed and put them in jail for 30 years for a murder they didn't commit, and the FBI knew they didn't commit it. They were never going to release the records until the judge said, I'm going to hold Mueller in contempt, who was then the FBI director, and they finally released them, documents, 35 years later. They let these guys rot in prison for 35 years. For what? To protect their friends, who were probably paying them off, the FBI. Maureen, you're next with Howie Carr. Go ahead, Maureen.
7: Yeah, first of all, I wanted to speak to a couple of things, but one are masks. And I worked at the hospital in Burlington, Vermont for almost 40 years. And this whole thing about masks disturbed me from the very beginning because I could see people wearing masks if they have comorbidities.
0: Right.
7: But other people, you're suppressing their immune system. Like, I was around things every day for these almost 40 years, and I hardly ever get a cold or anything, and I've been retired for quite some time now. A lot of people, and I see them around Burlington quite a bit, people wearing masks.
0: Yeah.
7: And I also wanted to say something else, and this is a different topic. But I've been, Guy Page has a news program from 12 to 1 on WBMT, 103, I think it is. And anyways, he had a Vermont neuroscientist by the name of Dr. William Supple on a couple of times. And he's written this book, Cancer is a Parasite. It's not that it's a parasite, but he compares cancer cells to parasites. And Fenben Dazzle, F-E-N-B-E-N Dazzle, has been around for a long time, discovered in the 70s. And it was called Oncodazzle or something like that, which implied a connection to oncology.
0: I don't know where you're going with that, but thanks for the call, Maureen. David, you're next with Howie Carr. Go ahead, David.
8: Howie, I remember it was on actually WRKO that I heard, I was informed about the Dr. Fauci in October 2019 at the Milken Institute. They were discussing the need to have a new vaccine. And Dr. Fauci said it takes 10 years for it to be proven safe. And they were discussing this 4 months before COVID, Howie. And I went back to research it. It's titled Universal Vaccines. Any of your listeners can look it up and listen to Dr. Fauci say it takes 10 years to be proven safe. And another doctor says we need a virus to create disruption, like a virus out of China, to create a demand for vaccines. So here we are, 1.2 million dead Americans later, Howie. And Dr. Fauci said he's Dr. Science, could look under a microscope, and the NIH and Dr. Fauci knew that it was not a virus that occurs naturally in nature by looking under a microscope. And he lied, and Rand Paul at the Congress said Dr. Kevin S. Fault said they were engaged in civilization-ending research. Civilization-ending research. People need to get that.
0: It's like Jurassic Park, only it's real, right? It's like, why would you bring back Tyrannosaurus Rex, you know? It's the same thing. It was a novel and a movie, a great movie, but it was what they were doing in 2019 or 2020. Thanks for the call, David. 844-500-4242. I'm Howie Carr.
9: 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Just get over it.
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10: Howie Carr is back.
9: I believe, for the most part, you can trust respected medical authorities. You know, I believe I'm one of them, so I think you can trust me.
0: You could trust him. He's not like the others. Whenever anybody says they're respected, there's another reason to run away in the opposite direction. 781, a number of my middle-aged family members got strange cancer diagnoses in recent years. Mine too. Not to mention all the people with strange, weird health issues. Fauci got

0: undisclosed illness. You know what, 781, I think you may be onto something there. Kind of like a Michael Proctor, right? So it's funny how that goes around when you're put under oath and you have a lot to hide. It tends to bring on illness, maladies. Mike, you're next with Howie Carr. Go ahead, Mike.
1: Howie, you ever heard of the Dan David Foundation?
0: No.
1: Well, Dan David was a really, really wealthy Israeli. And he passed away in 2011. But he had set up a foundation for research and achievements in science. So in 2021, the Dan David Foundation awarded Anthony Fauci a $1 million check. And along with the check was a letter saying, "For speaking truth to power and defending science under Trump."
0: You know, so many foundations, yeah. Mike, you know, after the benefactor, the initial benefactor passes, it falls into the hands of people who would make him turn over in his grave. And I think this sounds like one of those cases.
1: Defending science under Trump. Oh, really? Really?
0: Man. A lot of people had to die, Mike. A lot of people had to die. But what did the communists in Soviet Union used to say? To make an omelet, you got to break a lot of eggs. You know, there may be some people that are dead that shouldn't be dead now, but we had to defeat Trump in 2020, and it was worth it. At least as long as you weren't one of the dead people or one of the people who loved the dead people. Thanks for the call, Mike. PJ, you're next with Howie Carr. Go ahead, PJ.
2: Oh, yeah. Hi. I'm a longtime listener, and thanks for what you do. I can't believe I'm actually talking on the radio. I'm a former teacher. I'll keep this short. I know there's a lot of other people who want to talk. My nephew was actually in the Army and came to see me. I'd been in the Marine Corps. He was being forced to take the shot, and he's the first, to my knowledge, court-martial that has occurred. He's in a book called Defending the Constitution Behind Enemy Lines, and he refused to take it and wasn't bitter when I told him, you know, he's supposed to follow orders. And he said, "Uncle, you taught me about integrity, and the one thing about integrity is I was given two outs on this, a religious exemption or medical." Mm-hmm. And he put up a 30-page paper, and they turned him down, and he decided to do the court-martial without bitterness, by the way. And to give the good part of this story, he's been reinstated.
0: Oh, that's great.
2: At the Pentagon, he brings people back into service who didn't commit suicide from thinking their whole life was about the military. And I got to tell you, I'm very proud of him. I'm going to see him tomorrow. Anyway, I've been listening to your show for a long time. I appreciate
0: this. Thank you, PJ. Thanks for listening. You know, in the state police case, they said, "Well, we accept that you have a religious objection, but we cannot make accommodations." That was their out. "We cannot make accommodations. You're fired." I'm Howie Carr.
3: Stack it up. Stack it up with Local Silverman. You stack it up.
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5: President making history in Michigan. Elisa Brady, Fox News, just becoming the first sitting president to visit a GM facility known as the Proving Grounds, where new technologies are tested.
6: This land bears the tire marks of every model of the legendary Chevy Corvette. It bears the scars of the first auto safety test.
5: It's also where the presidential limousine, the Beast, is tested. His stop in suburban Detroit meant to reinforce the Trump economic agenda. Days before midterm primaries in Michigan.
6: And it was workers like you who built this country, and now it's the men and women like you who are making it bigger, better, richer, and stronger than ever before. We are doing unbelievably well as a country.
5: And Democrats argue the country is ready for change. In the Michigan Senate race, progressive candidate Abdul El Sayed is trying to unseat Congresswoman Haley Stevens in the Democratic primary. The winner would face Republican Mike Rogers, who's running unopposed in the GOP primary. The president calling the talks with Iran very friendly moments ago after a pause in fighting over the weekend. But he also continues to warn a return to U.S. strikes is ready if needed. The suspect detained in a deadly shooting during a festival in Seattle yesterday is just 15 years old.
7: We have to determine the nexus behind what happened. Obviously, with someone so young, we have to determine if this person is a part of a group or a part of a gang.
5: Seattle Police Chief Sean Barnes, as the search for a second suspect continues, investigators have said they believe the two suspects were shooting at each other through the crowd. Three people were killed, at least four wounded. A mixed start to the week on Wall Street. The Dow up 262 points at the bell as oil prices sink. 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
10: Tonight, expect a clear sky with a low of 53 degrees. Tomorrow, we'll start with sunshine transitioning to clouds, reaching a high of 82 degrees. Tomorrow night will be overcast with a low of 60. Wednesday will bring a mix of clouds and sunshine with a high of 76. Thursday is forecasted to be cloudy with a chance of a few showers and a high of 73 degrees. For Blueberry Broadcasting, I'm AccuWeather meteorologist Jason Caterina.
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0: Welcome to the Howie Carr Show, 844-500-4242, 844-500-4242. 508. Remember, Hillary got a concussion and a blood clot right before she was due to testify about Benghazi?
1: What difference at this point does it make?
0: Michael Proctor had a problem, though, more recently than that.
2: It's a figure of speech.
0: The disgraced state trooper. And the Boston Globe is apparently very angry that his text messages got out, according to their crack scribe, Gretchen Voss, who writes for what little remains of Boston Magazine, which ain't much, which we talked about earlier. 844-500-4242. Before we go back to the phone lines here, I just want to play one cut. You know, they're saying that anyone who backs deportations of illegal aliens is a far-right extremist, a xenophobe, a nativist, a racist. Remember when presidents used to do radio addresses? Bill Clinton did a radio address back in 1995 from the Oval Office. Cut 13.
3: Now, let me talk a little bit about increasing deportations. Our plan will triple the number of criminal and other deportable aliens deported since 1993. Every day,

0: illegal aliens show up in court who are charged. Some are guilty, and surely some are innocent. Some go to jail, and some don't. But they're all illegal aliens. And whether they're innocent or guilty of the crimes they're charged with in court, they're still here illegally, and they should be sent out of the country. If they're sentenced to jail, they should go to jail, but then after their term's over, they should be removed from the United States. And when there's a plea bargain, I want deportation to be part of the deal. It simply doesn't make any sense for us to have illegal aliens in our custody, in our courts, and then let them go back to living here illegally. That's wrong, and we should stop it.
1: I'm so glad he brought up plea bargains. Because, you know, again, that's the way a lot of them avoid getting deported. Oh, you can't give him a sentence more than 7 months because he'd be deported. Oh. So you give him 7 months and he gets out and he slashes the throats of two anesthesiologists. That's what happened in Boston a few years back. Homeless African immigrant. Just the kind of people you want in the country, right? To kill legal immigrants who were actually contributing to society. 844-500-4242. Someone says if Kamala Harris were president, they'd already be working on a 50-foot statue of Fauci. Yeah, they probably would. Someone else wants to know, will he be a, if she does get elected or some Democrat gets elected and they do put up the 50-foot statue, will he be on a horse? Yes, he's thank you for your public service. Oh, it was so selfless of you to avoid getting drafted and going to Vietnam and then getting the working all these years doing paper shuffling and pencil sharpening, and now you have the highest pension of any federal worker in American history. I think he gets over $400,000 a year. It's almost like he's a state cop in Massachusetts. 844-500-4242. That state cop that took a plea on a COVID welfare ripoff, $100,000 a year pension, 54 years old. And it's going to take the jaws of life to pry his snout out of the public trough, even though he's a convicted felon. That's my prediction. Mr. Garcia, you're next with Howie Carr. Go ahead, Mr. Garcia.
2: Yes, hi, Mr. Carr. I want to ask a question. If Donald Trump can talk to the people, at least tweet how we can lower the pricing. Right now, it's doing okay, but how we can do better is to stop war, no more war, and to be better, how we can fix this economy. Because it's getting worse.
1: You think
2: it's getting worse in some area.
1: You really think it's getting worse? I mean, I know the gas prices go back and forth depending on what the news is from the Mideast, but other than that, is it that bad? I mean, they fired hundreds of thousands of federal workers. I mean, isn't that a good thing for the economy, Mr. Garcia? I mean, you see them every day. Yeah, they're not doing anything. They just, it's welfare.
2: Yeah, it's not too bad. I bought an egg Sunday. You know how much the egg cost me? $1.49.
1: You're going to the wrong places, Mr. Garcia. We were looking at in Whole Foods, and it was like $10 for these free range organic eggs or something. Then we went over to Aldi's, $3.95.
2: I went to ShopRite.
1: I'm telling you, don't go to ShopRite. I'll bet you got an Aldi's in Newark. I'll bet you could get a find an Aldi's or an East Orange somewhere. Go there. Thanks for the call, Mr. Garcia. You want a Bill Clinton ad from 1996? He's a hardliner. Sounds like a Republican, cut 14.
3: President Clinton doubled border agents, 1,000 more for California, signed a tough anti-illegal immigration law protecting U.S. workers, 160,000 illegal immigrants and criminals deported, a record. Bob Dole voted against reimbursing California for jailing illegal immigrants. Time magazine says his risky tax scheme could cut 2,000 border agents, cut 4,000 FBI. Bob Dole, wrong in the past, wrong for our future.
1: Because he's soft on illegal aliens and immigration. That was the Democrat platform then. Frank, you're next with Howie Carr. Go ahead, Frank.
4: Hi, Howie. I was looking at Google AI, and they say at least 7.1 million and probably a lot more than that people were killed by COVID worldwide. Now, Benjamin Netanyahu was indicted or has a warrant out by the CCI for a lot less than that. Maybe they should go after Fauci, put out an arrest warrant for him. They wouldn't have to honor that U.S. pardon. Yeah. I ain't going to hold my breath.
1: No, and that's that court that has the indictment on him, that's a crooked court. They just fired the lead prosecutor for various things. But, you know, they should do... I really hope they hold his feet to the fire and try to lay what they used to call with Trump a perjury trap. I want to see I want to see him go down on something, you know? I mean, get all these people, you know, put them through the same kind of hoops they put everybody, all the rest of us out. 781H, my kids, three kids' last day of school was Friday, the 13th of March, 2020. My youngest daughter pretty much missed her final year at BC. I mean, they were still there, but they didn't have the usual, you know, college activities. They all lost that. People, high school athletes lost their big games that year. For what? For what? This nonsense about, oh, You can't have large gatherings, but you know, again, Jake Tapper and Dr. Fauci could get together and have fun. Barack Obama could have his birthday party because everybody was sophisticated, and we all know that you know, the COVID virus didn't attack sophisticated people, just like it didn't attack you for an extra hour on date nights 1 and 2. Friday and Saturday nights, you could stay out till 10:30 or 11. When on regular weeknights, you had to get in at 9:30 or 10:30.
5: But at least we had sandwiches to keep you safe from the virus until the vaccine was developed. Pretzels wouldn't do the trick, but sandwiches would do it.
1: Limerick guy said too. You know, you could take the mask when you went into a restaurant. You could take the mask off when you sat down, but when you went to the bathroom, you had to put the mask back on. And again, you could have a drink if you ordered French fries, but you couldn't get a drink if you ordered potato chips, because there was a big difference somehow. I don't know what the difference was, but I'm not science. My name is not science. Jimmy, you're next with Howie Carr. Go ahead, Jimmy.
6: Hey, Howie, Jimmy from Agawam.
1: Hi.
6: You do a great job on your show. I've been listening for quite a few years.
1: Thank you.
6: You're welcome. Like some of your other callers today, I'm furious with Fauci. I got hammered with the COVID in January of 2020, and I felt like I was going to die. First, I thought it was the flu, then did my research and learned it was COVID, and I ended up getting long COVID over time, but I lost 110 pounds, had no appetite, brain fog, shortness of breath, and I'm just infuriated because it really affected my life and slowed me down. I was a zombie for quite a few years. I've come back a little, and I just wanted to express
1: And you're, Jimmy, your tax dollars paid for it one way or another.
6: Yeah.
1: They were laundered, but ultimately we bought this thing. We created it, the American taxpayers, even though Congress had prohibited him from doing it. He did it anyway. He didn't give a bleep.
6: No, not at all. And of course, Massachusetts, I missed a couple of years of taxes because of this COVID. And so, and I don't think I'm going to be able to get over that, you know.
1: Thanks for the call, Jimmy. People from Rhode Island are saying, what about Gina Raimondo on TV every day for an hour? Everybody, all the governors, Cuomo, Charlie Parker, Raimondo. Ugh. Remember Gina Raimondo said if you had a New York, they were going to stop. They were going to put the state police at the border. And if you came in a New York car, they weren't going to let you come into Rhode Island. Seems kind of, you know, unconstitutional to me. But hey, you got to beat Trump. Got to beat Trump. And the ACLU said nothing about it until somebody, people started raising the issue saying, isn't this unconstitutional? Aren't American citizens supposed to have free access to anywhere they want to go? And by the way, just because you're in a New York, in a car with New York license plates, that doesn't mean you're not from Rhode Island. Just means you rented a car at the airport, right? I mean, it was insane. 844-500-4242. I'm Howie Carr.
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1: 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Jared, what's the poll question? What are the results thus far?
5: Today's poll question, which you can vote in at HowieCarrShow.com, is what should happen to Dr. Anthony Fauci? Leave him alone. He's almost 86. Strip him of his pension, prison, or let's see how he does at the hearing.
1: Prison.
5: 69% of the audience now says prison. 24% say strip him of his pension. 7% say let's see how he does at the hearing. And 0% still say leave him alone.
1: Did he leave us alone? Right? What's sauce for the goose is sauce for the gander. The golden rule. Do unto others, etc. 781, don't forget all the Fauci lovers on MSN on the mainstream media were brought to you by Pfizer. Yes, indeed. If I have people over to watch the Fauci hearing, at least I can open the windows comfortably. No double dipping in the chips, though. Yeah, everybody needs his own little dish for the chips.
3: I'm chuckling.
1: You actually said that. 603 asks, should I watch the Fauci hearing on Wednesday behind some plexiglass, and do I have to have an appetizer with my drink before when I'm watching? Yes. Oh, God. And so someone sends me the actual stories from NBC News about Rhode Island State Police stopping incoming New Yorkers. I know it happened. I remember it when it happened. And then she went to she had the whole state shut down. And then after George Floyd after he died, he wasn't murdered. After he died, and the local thugs started looting and rampaging and committing arson, she went to one of these riots where no one was wearing masks. It was okay not to wear a mask when you were rioting and looting after George Floyd. Remember that? 603, what about baby formula? Driving around to find some, and when you did, you wanted to buy out the store, but then you thought better of it because some other poor bastard is trying to find some for their kids. Yeah, I remember that. How about the toilet paper? A couple texters have mentioned the toilet paper. People were freaking out with the, saying, oh, there'll never be any more toilet paper. 407, you should have had a poll option for firing squad, one of the greatest crimes of all time. I thought about it, 407, but I figured it would win. It would get a little, it would do a little better than I wanted the people to think the audience was capable of.
5: Aim low, company. Aim low.
1: Bill, you're next with Howie Carr. Go ahead, Bill.
4: Hey, Howie. Bill up in Maine. 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
1: Like thank you.
4: To share a story from the summer of 2020. My girlfriend and I decided we needed to go to the grocery store. And lo and behold, we walked in the door, and there was the COVID cop. And old Bill didn't have his mask on. And he said, you can't come in. And I said, well, you got to know that I suffer horribly from POR disease. And he didn't know what to say, so I kept walking. Got in about 10 feet, turned around, and he's staring at me. And I said, yeah, POR disease, pissed off Republican. And he never said another word.
1: I told people a couple of times I had incipient emphysema, because I really was tracked for that a long time ago when I was still a Pall Mall guy. But it's... Anything to avoid having to put on those stupid masks. 774, remember when Raimondo was trying to calm down a rioting crowd by starting to pray? The one I remember more is Hochul in a black church in Brooklyn, I think, on a Sunday morning, and saying, Jesus wanted you to get the COVID shot. I do remember that one. She's a very religious person, and so is her husband. They're very devout Catholics. 844-500-4242. We haven't got time for another call here. We'll take some more calls when we come back. I got a lot of sound to play, a lot of crazy stuff. Minnesota is even more out of control than you think it is. And you probably thought it was pretty out of control. We all did, but it keeps getting worse. Someone should go into the proceedings and place arrows on the floor of head of Fauci, showing him where to sit. Yeah, and telling him he has to leave. He can't. He can only leave in one direction. He's got to follow the arrows on the floor. The 24-hour testing we went through to go to Aruba was epic. The stress nearly killed me. If you didn't pass it, just take it again. I'm Howie Carr. 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
18: But you know there's people out there who aren't listening to God and what God wants. You know this. You know who they are. I need you to be my apostles. I need you to go out and talk about it and say, we owe this to each other. We love each other. Jesus taught us to love one another. And how do you show that love? But to care about each other enough to say, please get vaccinated because I love you. I want you to live.
1: I come from an old school Catholicism. I was taught that suicide was a mortal sin. It's like murder. Homicide, suicide, they'll both send you to hell. So if you take the vaccine knowing that it might kill you and it kills you, is that not a form of suicide? Can Monsignor Hochul give me some spiritual guidance on that one? God. 844-500-4242. You see, they had a festival in Seattle over the weekend. They had a Puerto Rican festival in Boston. Shots fired, but that's a standing headline, right? It's not as bad as the Caribbean festival, but, you know, the bullets occasionally fly in Boston. But the Bite of Seattle Food Festival just proved again yet how much Seattle bites now. Three people dead in a shootout. Three people dead at a food festival. You know how the police described, they got one of the suspects, but they're still looking for another suspect. They gave a very, very telling description. They're looking for a young person. That helps. That helps a lot, doesn't it? A young person. So if you see a young person in Seattle, don't try to make the arrest on yourself by yourself. Call 911, and they'll send out a couple of social workers to talk to him and give him some more food stamps or welfare. Alan, you're next with Howie Carr. Go ahead, Alan.
31: Hi, Howie. Thank you so much for taking my call, and thank you for bringing up Dr. Fauci, aka Dr. Mengele. Because, you know, I always hear this from people, what's it matter? You know, what's it matter? You know, because they want us to memory hold us.
1: Right.
31: Folks, this is worse than 9/11. You know, what happened, I mean, I want everybody to make the connection to the dark shadow government right now that's in Maine that just took all your votes away from Plattner. You need to make the connections, people, because this same shadow government allowed Fauci to put his high-heeled boots on our necks. Okay, there was good people out there that were deplatformed. This was the biggest thing. Our number one, our First Amendment right, folks, you know, the printing press. Without the printing press, we're in the dark. And what they do was squeeze and put that boot as far as they could on our neck until we couldn't breathe. I mean, good men like Howie Carr was out there tippy-toeing because the boots were so hard on the neck. And you had other people that deplatformed. And if it wasn't for Elon Musk to do what he did, we found out there was servers, fake farmers, fake platforms out there making it look like real humans. I mean, he took out this thin veil that they had over it and showed us the real Oz behind the scene. And it was the deep state. It was the dark, dark shadow government that didn't want us to talk about things that would help us. You know, it was evil what they did, Howie. You know, I mean, from ivermectin to the, oh, that's a horse drug, or iver, I mean, all of them. I mean, people were dying and needed some help, and they want us to memory hold us so bad, and we cannot. Because right. This same evil government
1: they,
31: right now.
1: You know what, they, Alan, they say they tried their best. They didn't try their best. You're right. They tried to put their boots on our necks. You know, I just finished working on my new book, Mass Corruption, Volume 2, The Techs and the Continuing Karen Reed Scandal. And one of the reasons why they've been able to get away with all this crap in Massachusetts is because, like in all the other blue states anyway, they got used to having a dictatorship through these insane laws. They crushed businesses. They crushed any dissenting. I know I got thrown off of YouTube over and over again. I've told you that. I'm not going to bore you with it, telling you again, talking about CDC statistics, and YouTube threw me off over and over again. That's why I'm not on YouTube anymore. I'm on Rumble. And I have a whole chapter in there of some of my old COVID hotline columns. They'll remind you of some things. Remember the hotlines? That was so bad. 844-500-4242. David, you're next with Howie Carr. Go ahead, David.
15: Hey, Howie, I'll tell you a story. I live in Pittsburgh, PA now, right? So
1: yeah.
15: I'm originally from Selma. I knew you from the Friday morning meetings. So long story short, there was this old guy I used to work out with in the gym. He was 85 years old, but he was tough. You know, he could throw some weights around. So I was working out with him on a Sunday morning. And his name was Mike, whatever. But he had to go in for a blood transfusion or something up at UPMC. You know, the UPMC hospital here in Pittsburgh?
1: Yeah.
15: So he went in. He died on the operating table, 85 years old. Howie, this guy could bench press me and you and throw us around the wrestling ring. But anyways, he got a blood transfusion, died on the table. Something happened. Guess what they said he died of?
1: COVID.
15: You got it, buddy.
1: Yeah, because the hospital got a few hundred, maybe a few thousand extra dollars.
15: Exactly, right. And then, Howard, just let me finish with this. So I run into his daughter and his granddaughter, you know, nice people. I said, I'm really sorry about your grandfather and your father. And I said, is it true what I heard that he died of COVID? And they said, yeah, unfortunately. I said, well, when I worked out with him, he didn't have a mask on. He wasn't having any sniffles. He was just fit as a fiddle. And and a year later, Howie, they found out he didn't die of it. So guess what?
1: Right.
15: They sued UPMC in Pittsburgh. And guess what happened in Allegheny County Court? Vamoose, who was gone.
1: Right. Well... Remember, they were putting out, I think it was some national people. I forget what agency it was or network. And they were saying that they had a list of all the coroners of all the counties in Pennsylvania. And they were saying, you know, in this county, two people died, these little rural counties in the middle of the state, two people died of COVID. In this county, four people died. So somebody decided to start calling the coroners and say, who are these people, these two people who died of COVID in your county? Guy goes, what are you talking about? I don't know what the hell you're talking about. But see, in the case that David's talking about, I don't think that family had anything they were discouraged from complaining by the fact that the government was also giving the families money for the funerals on top of giving monies to the hospital for the people who died of COVID. So if suddenly, you know, he died of whatever, age 85, old age or blood clot or something, they'd take the money. They got the funeral paid for. I mean, everything was a scam. And everybody got into scamming. Look at the people they still, every day, they have more and more arrests, convictions, imprisonments for these COVID scams. They're talking, the number they've been coming up with now is $300 billion. I think that's a real low number. I think it could be up to $1 trillion gone. And, you know, a state police sergeant steals $21,000. They don't give him any jail time. Why is that okay? I don't understand. 844-500-4242. Here is here's what's going on, and the Democrats. This is when they went crazy too. This whole time with the transgenders, with the DEI and the transgenders. And this is the latest from Minnesota. Listen to this if you haven't heard about this. I should probably set it up because it's hard to understand if you haven't. They're going to start in the public schools giving out transgender dolls with removable genitalia. So I assume they have magnets or something or Velcro so it can be reattached. Spoiler alert, in real life, you cannot reattach what you have amputated. But this is what they're going to be this is what the Democrats are all about in Minnesota. Cut 21.
16: Those are the names of the new transgender dolls that will reportedly debut this fall in Minnesota classrooms to kids as young as 4. They even include removable genitals. My Gender Dolls was launched by 2 professors at the University of Minnesota Medical School, which reportedly began as a research project at the taxpayer-funded university. The Big Weekend Show reached out to the university and My Gender Dolls for comment, but we have not heard back. I wonder why, Tommy. This is not your father's Hasbro, is it?
17: No, this is not the Mr. Potato Head that us millennials grew up with. Certainly a different flavor there. This is bizarre. This is upsetting. I don't understand. You know, I thought that there was a time of reckoning after 2024 when the left and some of these types that are pushing this realize this isn't popular with your everyday American. It's just not. We don't want our kids playing with, you know, movable gender dolls. We just want them to learn reading, writing, arithmetic. That's a big enough problem, right? But no, they're back. Woke never left. Woke just simply went on a hiatus, and it's full bore now.
1: Removable genitalia. Is that the science, Dr. Fauci? Speaking of Fauci's friends, Trump went after Jake Tapper at the White House Correspondents' Dinner on Friday night. This is pretty funny. Cut 26.
19: But some people say that Jake Tapper is a great investigative reporter in D.C., and that's why after moderating our debate, it only took him 1 year to break the story that Joe Biden might possibly have suffered from cognitive decline. It took him 1 year. He wrote a book about how great he was mentally, not too good. And I don't like Biden because Biden was very unfair to a lot of people. But Jill Biden insists that Joe would have beaten me in 2024, even though he was way down. She said he was way behind in the polls because he was seriously ahead. She felt he was going to win because he was seriously ahead on deceased voters. He was leading in the deceased crowd, and there were a lot of them. You're finding out there's a lot of them. Look at the numbers that just came out yesterday.
1: This was the day before the Rand Paul release of Fauci's diary, talking about how much he loved Jake Tapper. He loved Jake Tapper about as much as Hunter Biden. Hunter Biden used to love him. Now Hunter Biden has turned on him. When he used to talk about how the laptop was Russian disinformation, Hunter loved Jake Tapper, and he really loved him when he said that the Steele dossier proved that Trump was colluding with the Russians, and it was beyond a shadow of a doubt, and he was out of his mind. That's what he told Fauci. Trump is out of his mind. I know because I'm a Democrat, and I've been carrying water for the Democrats my whole life. Just like my friend Chuck Todd, and just like my friend George Steffi Stephanopoulos, and just like my friend Martha Raddatz. We all work for Democrats then and now. Imagine a scenario where you or your loved ones face a threat. Your first instinct might be to resort to lethal force, but it's crucial to consider a safer, less lethal alternative first to avoid the legal complications associated with firearms. Introducing Byrna. 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Remaining calm, Adam dialed 911 and armed himself with his Byrna launcher. 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I'm Howie Carr.
2: Howie Carr will return.
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2: Howie Carr is back.
1: 781 says, my mother-in-law was so sad that the Boston Globe obits were several pages every day. Turns out the obits were free. And people still wouldn't buy the paper. Normally started a couple of $100. My father-in-law died in 2019, and we paid $1,000 for his obit. I think that's when the newspapers collapsed, and that's when the TV, local TV news collapsed, because people just didn't want to hear the same crap. It was just agitprop every day, wherever you lived. If you were in Boston, you got Charlie Parker for an hour a day. If you were in Providence, you got Raimondo. If you were in New York or Albany, you got Cuomo. I mean, it was just all nonsense. Whitmer in Detroit. Ugh. 603. Hospitals got $5,000 for ventilators, $15,000 for deaths. Good Lord. 781. I remember during COVID, your show was pretty much castrated. I don't know if it was castrated, but we did keep getting

0: I like this one right here about Chuck Schumer. Cut 27.
1: Chuck saw him and he did a certain thing. And then you one man that we had who should be here, he turned Palestinian. This was a man who was 100% for Israel. 100%. Chuck Schumer, crying Chuck. Remember, he cried at the airport over illegal immigrants. They were the fakest tears. There were people throwing water in his face. But now he's a proud, very proud Palestinian. In fact, I'm going to send him a beautiful Palestinian outfit tomorrow so he can greet Bibi Netanyahu when he comes to town next week, along with the mayor, who I'm sure would love to meet Bibi. They're not treating Bibi too well, but Chuck wanted to join us tonight, but he didn't want to be violating many parts of the Palestinian rules, regulations, and certainly he didn't want to violate Sharia law, his new founding. And all joking aside, I do think we need term limits.
0: Sharia law. And then he brought up Caitlin Collins, and he noticed a resemblance that had never occurred to me before. But I think it's spot on. Cut 25.
1: But I want to personally congratulate CNN's Caitlin Collins on receiving her award. It was all about me. It's a fake. She shouldn't get the award. It was a fake, but I didn't mind. I said, Caitlin, congratulations. But it was fake. There's no question about it. But she's a young, attractive woman. She never smiles. I said, Caitlin, do you have a smile? Smile. You have a nice position. You're at CNN fake news. You should be a happy person. So smile, Caitlin, just smile. But we attack, and I thought Caitlin had really made it big with a major new sponsorship. But then I informed her that it wasn't her on the Bud Light can. It was Dylan Mulvaney.
2: Now let's party.
0: Well, is it true or is it not true? Does she or does she not look a lot like Dylan Mulvaney? I would say it's true. There's something there. I know they weren't laughing about it, but you know, you knew they weren't going to laugh. They can't.
2: Cue testosterone.
0: 844-500-4242. I'm Howie Carr.
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8: Country is doing well. Elisa Brady, Fox News. That's the president's take in Battleground, Michigan, telling the crowd at a GM facility investment is booming and incomes are rising.
9: We're building more auto factories and more plants than at any time in the history of our country.
8: A protester shouting a short time later, drowned out by the crowd.
9: Thank you. He's a communist. We're running against communists now. This is great.
8: The president singling out Democratic Socialist candidates who have won some high-profile races around the country recently. In Michigan's primaries next week, progressive Abdul Al-Sayed is hoping to unseat Democratic Congresswoman Haley Stevens to face Republican Senate hopeful Mike Rogers this fall. Proposed changes to the mail-in ballot system go to the U.S. Supreme Court. The Justice Department filing an emergency appeal asking for the changes to be allowed while the legal fight plays out. President Trump wants mail-in ballots delivered only to people on a state citizenship list of eligible voters. More than 20 states and D.C. sued, arguing only states in Congress can set election rules. A federal judge agreed to block implementation, which was upheld on appeal, prompting the emergency request to the high court. The search continues for a second suspect in Seattle after yesterday's shooting during a festival, killing three people, wounding at least four.
10: This is an all-hands-on-deck response. Investigating this tragedy has been taken on by nearly every part of our police department.
8: Mayor Katie Wilson says a 15-year-old is detained for investigation of assault and firearms violations. Investigators have said they believe the suspects were shooting at each other. The Associated Press now reporting a possible third suspect was among those killed. They're assessing tornado damage northwest of Milwaukee, including the cities of Appleton and Menasha. Extensive damage to homes and power outages so far. No reports of injuries. 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
6: 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VOM weather from the Hammond Lumber Company Weather Desk.
13: Tonight, expect a clear sky with a low of 53 degrees. Tomorrow, we'll start with sunshine transitioning to clouds, reaching a high of 82 degrees. Tomorrow night will be overcast with a low of 60. Wednesday will bring a mix of clouds and sunshine with a high of 76. Thursday is forecasted to be cloudy with a chance of a few showers and a high of 73 degrees. For Blueberry Broadcasting, I'm AccuWeather meteorologist Jason Caterina.
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0: 844-500-4242. So they had the convention, quote unquote, this weekend in Maine to anoint Troy Jackson as the new Senate candidate, even though he hadn't run for the Senate. He ran for governor and finished a glittering third. Now he's the Senate nominee. But before the voting, quote unquote, could begin, they had to have what the Democrats now refer to as a land acknowledgement to the brethren and sistern of the fake Indian, Elizabeth Warren. Cut 9.
1: I want to pause first to recognize that we are meeting today in the unceded homeland of the Penobscot Nation. The Maine Democratic Party acknowledges that the Maliseet, Mi'kmaq, Passamaquoddy, and Penobscot tribal nations have long been stewards of the places where most of us live and work, and that they are entitled to recognition as distinct sovereign entities.
0: So I guess all those people cheering are going to give their land back to the Indians. Is that right? Is that what it's going to be like? That's the chairman of the Maine Democrat Party, Charles Dingman. I know how Archie Bunker would describe him. That's Charles Dingbat. Well, how much land is he going to

0: get back, Charles Dingbat. Meanwhile, this is the first anti-Jackson ad in Maine, and basically the covering video for this audio is of him at that rally in Portland with Bernie Sanders and Porta Potty Plattner, and they're all holding each other's hands up and, you know, going crazy. So he's another Plattner. Cut 10.
1: A volatile personality, anger issues with women, verbal abuse. It's not Graham Plattner, it's Troy Jackson. Jackson has a history of conflicts with women, bullying, even intimidation. Jackson's conduct was so bad, his fellow Democrats raised alarm bells about his temperament. Jackson is like Graham Plattner, but worse. Decades as a political insider. Accused of mortgage fraud, unpaid taxes, and bankrolled by powerful lobbyists. That's the real Troy Jackson. SLF PAC is responsible for the content of this advertising.
0: They were saying last weekend that they got really good stuff on Troy Jackson. I guess they're going to, you know, there's no real rush. This is a big vacation week. You know, there's plenty of time. So we'll see. I hope they can politically nuke the guy just like they did Graham Plattner. All right, time now for the chump line.

0: Dear Diary, I'm so popular and beloved in this country, I wouldn't be surprised if they blow those other four losers off the mountain and make it Mount Fouchmore.
1: I mean, who's gone through the 1,100 pages? For all we know, that could be in there.
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1: That headline will be appearing on CNN and MSDNC 13 in 3, 2, 1. 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
3: Loving, did you hear that deplorable Genghis Carr trying to further distance himself from his fellow Deerfield perv, Elliot Cutler, saying that he was 10 years older? Well, according to Wikipedia, Cutler was born in 1946, making him the same age, and probably on the same pervy bridge team with Hindu. It just reinforces Deerfield's motto, being pervy is your heritage.
1: We're not the same age. I'm very sprightly, and he's very pervy. What can I say? I have never been placed under house arrest or any other kind of arrest, for that matter.
0: Now, Fauci's diary might read like a self-indictment, but let's not get ahead of ourselves here. We have to wait for the liberal media to tell us what he really meant when he wrote those things in his diary.
1: Yeah, we're taking things out of context. You know, there's only 1,100 pages here, you know, so we don't know exactly what he meant to say.
4: My entire family got COVID from a 22-pound turkey.
1: Those darn turkey police that Charlie Parker had patrolling the aisles at Market Basket and Stop and Shop and elsewhere, they just didn't get the job done. Now, what can you expect from hacks at the State House?
0: Dear Diary, Rachel Levine winked at me today. I think I've got a chance.
1: I don't think Rachel Levine worked for him. Rachel, the rear admiral, was in another part of the building, as I recall. 508 says, the main Dems believe it's easy to be generous when it doesn't cost you anything. The follow-up question should have been, everybody was cheering, who wants to sign up to give your property back? Kind of like when they asked you all like the illegal aliens coming into the state and staying in the foreign freeloader flop houses, so I guess you'll want some of them moving into your house. Can we get a sign-up list here? One couple from the People's Republic of Brookline took in some Haitians. Out of what? How many? 1,300,000 Mara Healy voters in 2022, one out of 1.3 million.
5: If you criticize Dr. Fauci, you're criticizing celebrity.
1: That's more accurate than science, no doubt about it.
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7: Senator Warren, what do you think about Nebraska Democrat Senate nominee Dan Osborne, who along with his 23-year-old daughter is allegedly an account holder on sex work websites?
8: That's my kind of man.
1: I just read the headline on Nebraska. I just figured he was a Democrat. He had to be some kind of perv. I should have read the whole story. That's kind of kinky, isn't it, with his daughter?
9: Just found out why Obama isn't paying his contractors and subcontractors for that abominable library he had built. His defense is, you didn't build that.
1: Yeah, they had a story. It was kind of a sad story about some guy who's been in business for 20 years. He's got like 25 people working for him, and he's going broke because Obama won't pay the bills. I thought it was only evil Republicans who didn't want to pay the bills. Or does he really think everything is going to be free, just like in Mamdani's New York?
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12: 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Jared, what's the poll question? What are the results thus far?
13: Today's poll question, which you can vote in at HowieCarshow.com, is what should happen to Dr. Anthony Fauci? Leave him alone, he's almost 86. Strip him of his pension, prison, or let's see how he does at the hearing.
12: Prison.
13: 66% of the audience says prison, 24% say strip him of his pension, 10% say let's see how he does at the hearing, and 0% say, leave him alone. He's almost 66.
12: All right.
13: Not even the trolls will vote for this guy.
12: 844-500-4242. So I told you earlier about this guy, Damon Halfkenny. He's a former state cop, a sergeant. I think he was in the gang unit. And he got busted for filing a fake COVID relief package, PPP, Payroll Protection Plan. Stole $21,000 from the feds while he was on the state police payroll. So he's just been sentenced to no jail time, of course. Of course, no jail time. He's a state cop. So I called up the state retirement board today, and I said, is he going to lose his pension? $100,000 a year. $99,863 to be exact, according to the comptroller. Here's the response I just got back from the retirement board. The conviction in question for Mr. Halfkenny is not related to his position and will not go before the Massachusetts State Retirement Board. So in other words, he can steal $21,000 in federal COVID welfare. And he's not going to have to, he's not going to pay a single price. He's 54. He retired last year, and he's got, for the rest of his life, he gets a pension of $100,000 a year. And yet we're supposed to think everything's on the level and that there isn't a two-tier system of justice. 844-500-4242, 844-500-4242. This was last month, but it's good Brandon Gill stuff, a congressman from Texas. And he's with a woman named Gina Plata-Nino.
14: Gina, and I get compliments on the hyphen.
12: Gina Plata-Nino. I guess Nino. Director of SNAP Policy and Advocacy. Advocacy. And so Brandon Gill wanted to know about the fact that under the regulations of most states, I think not all states, I think some states have changed it, but under the regulations of most states, certainly all the blue states, you can buy sugary carbonated drinks with your welfare food stamps. Cut 23.
15: Well, what does SNAP stand for?
16: Is a supplemental nutrition assistance program.
15: What's nutritional about Coca-Cola?
16: I am not a nutritionist. I am a food security expert in ensuring that individuals have the food resources that they need.
15: This is a common sense question. All of these have been common sense questions. I'm just asking you, is there nutritional value to sugary sodas? It's a yes or no question.
16: I am not an expert. I would have to look at the dietary guidelines.
15: You're not an expert. I don't think that there's nutritional value to sugary sodas. I think most people in this room would agree with that assessment. But you have no opinion?
16: I'm here to talk about the food needs and the hunger crisis that individuals here in America are facing.
15: Are you that ideologically dug in that you want our tax dollars paying for sugary sodas that you will not, in a straightforward way, admit that sugary sodas are not healthful for the American people?
16: I think that focusing on soda when people are going hungry.
15: We spend a lot of our tax dollars are spent on soda. That's why I'm asking about it.
12: You notice that whenever they get asked a question they don't like, they claim that they're not experts. They're very big experts when it comes to spending your money or enforcing some kind of insane law like allowing men to participate in women's sports. But then when you ask them, what is a woman? Or is sugary carbonated drinks good for you? They don't know the answer to that. They're not a nutritionist. They're not a biologist. It continues. Cut 24.
16: We have.
15: And you appear to be so ideologically dug in that you won't answer a simple question that's not an appropriate use of our tax dollars, and that does not, in fact, make the American people more healthy.
16: I won't answer because there's no data sort of proving that.
12: Oh, there's
15: Do you
12: no
15: need
12: data.
15: Data to determine whether drinking soda is healthy?
16: I think
15: I'm sorry. It's a serious question. Do you believe that perhaps drinking sodas every day is healthy?
16: The worst health outcome is hunger. When the individuals don't have the resources.
15: Do you satiate hunger with Coca-Cola?
16: I did not say that.
15: But you said that the worst health outcome is hunger, and I'm asking you about sugary sodas.
16: And I'm focusing on the nutrition needs and making sure that children have the resources.
15: Is your organization funded by soft drink makers?
16: I am not in charge of development, but no.
15: It's not. Okay. Is your organization funded by organizations that make money from food stamps? Do organizations who profit off of food stamps fund your organization or businesses?
16: I mean, I can't comment to that. Happy to talk about the resources that need it.
15: Does General Mills fund your organization?
16: I don't have access to that information.
15: I do. It's right here. They do fund your organization. Do they profit off of food stamps?
17: Does General Mills make Lucky Charms? That's really good for you. Sugar Smacks? Or do they still make, is it Sugar Pops or Sugar Smacks that they make, that they don't make anymore? 407 says, another tell is, I'm here to talk about .. Yes, that's it. I'm not here to talk about common sense issues. I'm here to talk about blah, blah, blah. 8445. Did he at least have to pay back the $21,000? Theoretically, what do you think? You think he's really going to pay it back? Hell no. I'm Howie Carr.

0: stack it up.
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5: Major averages ending mixed and oil prices tumbled on the U.S.-Iran ceasefire. The tech-heavy NASDAQ fell as chip stocks lost ground on concerns about competition from China. China-based chipmaker CXMT going public with its stock surging. The move led to a sell-off of semiconductor and memory chip makers. NVIDIA shares fell 5%, dragging its market value below that of Apple's. Investors are concerned about the possibility that the chip giant could provide roughly $250 billion in financing for a massive OpenAI data center project. Apple stock rose 1% and notching its 17th record close of the year. Oil prices fell with West Texas Intermediate crude settling under $83 a barrel. The Dow up 263 points, the NASDAQ lower by 44, S&P 500 up a point. That's your Fox Business Report. I'm Hillary Barsky, invested in you.
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11: Live from the Byrna Less Lethal Pistol Studio, it's Howie Carr.
12: I was asking if they still have sugar smacks and sugar pops. 802 says they don't use the word sugar anymore. Honey smacks. Corn pops. Oh. I'm sure everybody is fooled. 7774. It's John, a VIP last Tuesday. Just wanted to tell you what a great time Jane and I had, and we'll be back next year. Great. Glad to hear it. You forgot to mention on air what a dish the mailroom manager is. Wow, did you marry up? She'll have me pulling this for, you know, she'll want to hear, she'll want to have this realized in her file. 844-500-4242. 802 says the second shooter, this must mean in Seattle, is still at large and there is no threat to the public. Just be cautious if you see a young person, because it's a young person that was involved in the shooting. John, you're next with Howie Carr. Go ahead, John.
13: Hey, Howie. Yeah, this morning I was hearing there's a state rep from over either Guilford area, I can't remember his name, or Dover Foxcroft, that was asking Shanna Bellows about
12: White. His name is White.
13: Troy Jackson being able to run.
12: Right.
13: Yeah, he was wondering about if Troy Jackson could even run, because he ran for the governorship, and he failed.
12: Yeah.
13: And now there's supposedly the rules say you can only run once.
12: Yeah, it's called the sore loser law, which is a good name for it, right?
13: Yeah, I'd say so.
12: But, you know, the thing is, it's all Democrat. You don't think Shanna Bellows is going to do the right thing, do you? I mean, she tried to throw Trump off the ballot, couldn't succeed, thrown out by the Supreme Court. She did throw out the referendum question to stop men from participating and hurting girls in female sports.
13: Yeah, Shanna Bellows there. Yeah, she doesn't have a whole lot of common sense in her, and she's just very, very down the line with anything the Democrats want to do.
12: Right.
13: I don't have any faith in her at all.
12: No, I'm still glad that White wrote the letter, or he signed the letter if somebody else did it. But so it needed to be put on the record there, and take it to court. If she takes a pass, which we know she will, because she's a corrupt hack Democrat, as she's shown repeatedly in the past, and with both Donald Trump and the main voters who signed the referendum question petition, take it to court. I know the federal judges in Maine are as bad as the federal judges in Boston, but still, I mean, let's have it play out. Thanks for the call, John. JP, you're next with Howie Carr. Go ahead, JP.
14: Is it JP or is it Jamie?
12: Jamie, whatever, Jamie. I got it. It's JP, but go ahead.
14: All right. Yeah, all good. All good. Howie, I wanted to say I'm happily surprised to realize that I think I'm the third or fourth caller or texter from Vermont, which is excellent, knowing that you're reaching out to us out here and people are listening. But real quick, I can tell you a heck of a story I dealt with COVID, with my father dying from cancer. And on his deathbed, my father raised me and my brother by ourselves, so we were very close. Went to the hospital wearing masks with my fiance of 19 years, who grew up in this house with my father. The three of us could not be in that room at the same time, but as long as there was only two, I could literally call every single friend my father had, and they could show up to the hospital. To the point where it was like 2 o'clock in the morning one morning, the morning that he died, the day that he died, they ended up sending in the head of security to tell us that we had to leave, or my fiance had to leave. Excuse me, she was sleeping in the corner of the room because there was three of us in there. Mind you, there was six security officers that were ready to come in that room and remove us physically. So I ended up having to leave and went outside because I'm a hothead. And I said, are you kidding me? All six of you are going to come in to make sure that there's only two of us in here, but I can have anybody I want show up as long as one of us leaves. And we did, you know, he had plenty of visitors come in, but I happened to be outside while my father.
12: And this is what they say. Well, you should forget all this, Jamie, just forget it all. You know, don't worry about this. Everybody did the best they could. They could, from Governor Scott and Fauci and everybody else. But they didn't, did they? They were just taking advantage of a situation to indulge in their authoritarian tendencies, and when they get another chance, they're looking forward to doing it again. Thanks for the call, Jamie. Let's play some of these illegal alien cuts over the weekend. Cut six.
15: Tonight, Homeland Security has deported a woman who they say was involved in a deadly mass shooting. Officials posted this picture tonight of Giovanna Ocapinti, which they say is from Venezuela and a former teacher. DHS says she was arrested and released last year, and that Cook County wouldn't move forward with her case.
12: Huh, shocker.
15: They're accusing her of driving the gunman who killed three people and shot five others at a party in December of 2024. Those shooters were arrested and deported. Officials say the shooting was connected to a Venezuelan gang.
12: Imagine that. And when Trump said, they're emptying out their prisons in Venezuela before he grabbed Maduro, and they said that is disinformation, misinformation. Cut eight.
16: Child Care Center on Grayton Circle in Mather is closed for business. A notice posted on the front door with a suspended license amid the investigation into their employee, 26-year-old Gokhan Bagsi. The Sacramento Sheriff's Office arrested him on August 22nd on multiple counts of child sexual abuse charges.
17: We're not going to wait for a traditional arrest warrant that we were going to just make a probable cause arrest on the suspect that day, Mr. Gokhan Bagsi, due to concerns about his potential flight from the country.
16: According to the sheriff's office, Bagsi is a Turkish national who was previously removed from the U.S. by Customs and Border Protection in November 2023 and again in September 2024. We went to the daycare he was an employee of for comment, but no one was available to talk. The facility primarily served members of the Turkish immigrant community, as investigators worry there may be more victims.
12: Notice they said removed, not deported. I was listening to an old-time radio show this weekend, and I heard a phrase you never hear anymore. Used to hear it all the time. Undesirable alien. Are all these people undesirable aliens? How come you can't call them undesirable aliens anymore? You have to call them undocumented. Here's another person I would say is probably kind of undesirable. Cut three.
18: Ulysses Raygoza Martinez ran over 42-year-old Matt Carney in the parking lot of Carney's restaurant. It happened after Carney caught him stealing tools from his pickup truck. Weeks later, Carney died from his injuries while hospitalized. Earlier this week, the illegal immigrant pleaded guilty to charges including murder and was sentenced to 20 years in prison. Once his sentence is complete, ICE officials say they plan to deport him. The murderer illegally entered our country via Texas in the 2021 under the Biden administration.
12: Well, at least they mentioned the Biden administration. Cut five.
19: Immigration and Customs Enforcement is now asking Salisbury police to turn over a man charged in a crash that killed three people. Police say it happened just before 11 Saturday night on Mooresville Road near Town Court. Two people died at the scene. A third person died at the hospital. Javier Pengasola was taken to the hospital and later charged with three counts of felony hit and run. ICE agents say he is in the country illegally.
12: How many Americans have been killed? This is a recurring question, obviously, but how many Americans have been killed since Joe Biden rang the dinner bell for the third world? Cut two.
20: Breaking news from ICE. ICE now confirming that two suspects in a Dallas shooting last week that killed an unborn baby entered the country illegally. They faced deportation and multiple felony charges, including capital murder. Brooke Taylor has more on their story out of Texas. Brooke, hello.
0: Hi, Bill. This Dallas family now grieving the loss of their unborn baby after police say that two illegal migrants shot a pregnant teenager. So investigators say this all started after an argument outside of a 7-Eleven. One group drove away from the gas station. The suspects followed them and opened fire on that car. And inside was a 22-week pregnant teenager. Police say she was shot multiple times and the bullet struck her unborn baby. The 17-year-old's mother survived, but her baby died after an emergency C-section. The suspects right here, 20-year-old Kaner Calero Giron and 17-year-old Jeremy Zapata Aylman, both charged with capital murder. ICE says Calero Giron is a Nicaraguan national who entered the country illegally in 2022, while Zapata Aylman is from Honduras, both now facing deportation.
12: All this made possible by Dr. Anthony Fauci and the COVID panic, destroying Trump's reelection campaign to make sure that this could happen. Want another unborn child being killed? Here's another. This is from Charlotte, North Carolina. Cut 7.
21: With a gun, authorities say led to his unborn child's death, is now in federal custody.
22: Yeah, ICE picked up Luis Marcano Marcano this afternoon. Authorities
12: Marcano,
22: say he's
12: Marcano.
22: A member of a violent Venezuelan gang.
21: WCCB Charlotte's Casey Jones is live from the Mecklenburg County Detention Center tonight. Casey.
23: Morgan, Gary Luis Marcano Marcano spent several days here in the Mecklenburg County Detention Center before ICE agents picked him up here this morning. And even before police say he fired a shot in the backyard at his birthday party, neighbors say the police frequently showed up at his house.
24: A Venezuelan gang member is now in ICE custody after he admitted to recklessly handling a gun at his birthday party.
25: Music playing, till like 2 or 3 in the morning, and two pops, two loud pops.
12: You mean he wasn't working?
24: Shots from the backyard of
12: wouldn't get a good night's sleep.
24: Marcano's home on Stornoway Court in Mint Hill. Marcano later admitted to shooting the ground during an argument with his pregnant wife. When he set the gun down, she tried to grab it and shot herself in the stomach. Marcano drove her to the hospital. The unborn baby died.
25: Yeah, there was a baby involved, so I feel no remorse for him, you know what I mean? You shouldn't be putting your wife in that type of situation.
24: Neighbors say the Marcanos moved into the home less than 2 months ago, and police have been called out for noise multiple times.
25: No, they're playing music to 2 and 3 in the morning.
12: They're on welfare.
25: Club speakers, and I don't know, you know, so... Yeah, man, I don't know. They just kind of came here and the energy has just been off since they got here.
24: Marcano was charged with disarming a gun in the city. He was held in the Mecklenburg County Detention Center until ICE picked him up Thursday morning. He will likely face deportation.
25: You know, just keep your head on the swivel and do the right thing. You definitely shouldn't be going nowhere. I would not go to another country committing crimes.
12: That's good advice. Unless you're a cholo from south of the border and Joe Biden is president, then you can come up here and do whatever you want. 844-500-4242. I'm Howie Carr.
11: Howie Carr will return.
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30: Howie Carr is back.

0: She actually wasn't a bad reporter. She got some, comments from the neighbors saying just what you or I would say. Just what they all would say if they weren't afraid of having a bunch of Cholo gangbangers come back and shoot up their house like they shot up their own illegal alien crib. Casey Jones did a nice job on that report. Deborah, you're next with Howie Carr. Go ahead, Deborah.
1: Hey, Howie, how are you?
0: Good.
1: That's good. Three things. Perfect Smiles is the best. I went to Westport, Mass for my mouth, and so, yeah, they're the best. Fauci, never mind, he's such a criminal. He murdered, like, so many people, you know, and he stole our money. I mean, he really needs to go to prison and stay there.
0: I agree.
1: And as far as the illegals, and hats off to Rand Paul for not letting, like, this go. I mean, he's been on his butt. And by the way, he has a house in Fairfield, Connecticut that used to belong to

0: Pingree's daughter?
1: I'm actually looking at...
0: You're looking at the straw. You're looking at the straw. If everybody, if more people look at the straw, then Bobby Charles is not going to get in. Bobby Charles, you know, it's not that everybody has a perfect record, and you know, being a lobbyist, it's not the greatest, but there's worse things. And being Shelley Pingree's daughter and being a Democrat in the legislative leadership, I think, is much worse. Thanks for the call, Deborah. Want to listen to Biden? This is a flashback to end the show. Remember, he used to talk about being a civil rights activist? Cut 22.
2: The men and women who educated me when we'd sit over in Reverend Wright's church as we were talking about desegregating the Rialto and the Queen movie theaters. Remember, Mouse, those days?
3: Got involved in desegregating movie theaters and helping, you may remember, Reverend Moyer in Delaware and Herman Holloway organized voter registration drives coming out of black churches on Sunday, figuring how we were going to move.
4: I'd go to 8 o'clock Mass, and I'd go to Reverend Herring's church where we'd meet in order to organize and figure where we were going to go, whether we're going to desegregate the Rialto movie theater or what we were going
2: to
4: do.
2: No, I'm serious. We started a civil rights movement. I used to go to 7:30 Mass. Then I go to 10 o'clock services. The reverend who was then running the church is now the bishop. She's a bishop. And I used to go to 7:30 Mass in my church. And then I would show up at Reverend Beeman's, now Bishop Beeman, church, AME church in Wilmington. Get ready to go out and make the plans for what we're going to do.
5: I was not an activist. I was not out marching. I was not down in Selma. I was not anywhere else.
0: You were out to lunch is what you were. You've always been out to lunch. See you tomorrow. I'm Howie Carr. 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
3: His message on the road. I'm Lisa Lacerra, Fox News. President Trump at General Motors this afternoon talking economic policy.
4: President Trump had a front row seat for a display of American muscle, watching four drag races between GM vehicles at the company's proving grounds here. He says tariffs and his economic policy are powering economic manufacturing companies like General Motors.
5: They placed historic tariffs on foreign producers and manufacturers, including a 25% tariff on foreign automobiles.
4: But the cost of living is a top issue for voters heading into the midterm elections, now less than 100 days away. And President Trump's approval rating on the economy has been sliding as fuel prices increase amid the war in Iran.
3: Fox's Jared Halpern traveling with the president in Milford, Michigan. On Iran, the president said the military is keeping up the pressure campaign.
5: We have destroyed their navy. We've destroyed their Air Force. We've destroyed their leadership. We've destroyed their anti-aircraft weaponry. Their drones are being made at a rate of about 7%.
3: And the president saying the U.S. will take care of the nuclear threat of Iran very quickly. President Trump will join Fox and Friends by phone tomorrow morning at 8:30 a.m. Eastern to discuss his upcoming meetings with Ukraine's President Zelensky and Israeli Prime Minister Benjamin Netanyahu, the latest developments with Iran, and to remember Senator Lindsey Graham ahead of funeral services. A tornado touched down this afternoon in Winnebago County, Wisconsin, about 90 miles northwest of Milwaukee, ripping off roofs off homes, flipping vehicles, and knocking out power to tens of thousands. A judge has ruled there's enough evidence for singer David to face trial for the killing of a 14-year-old girl after authorities say she threatened to expose their relationship and ruin his career. America's listening to Fox News.
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14: Tonight, expect a clear sky with a low of 53 degrees. Tomorrow, we'll start with sunshine transitioning to clouds, reaching a high of 82 degrees. Tomorrow night will be overcast with a low of 60. Wednesday will bring a mix of clouds and sunshine with a high of 76. Thursday is forecasted to be cloudy with a chance of a few showers and a high of 73 degrees. For Blueberry Broadcasting, I'm AccuWeather meteorologist Jason Caterina.
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15: From the underground command post, deep in the bowels of a hidden bunker, somewhere under the brick and steel of a nondescript building, we've once again made contact with our leader, Mark Love

0: like. He won't come on this show. AOC won't come on this show. None of them will come on this show. The Democratic Socialists of America, they won't come on the show. None of them. But Bernie's on all these shows. He's on Deface the Nation. And here's what he has to say. Cut six, go.
1: You are confident that with your endorsements, these other candidates have been fully vetted?
2: Well, look, I think, you know, there are hundreds of candidates. I don't know who has been, quote unquote, fully vetted.
1: Well, you just mentioned
2: all
1: two of
2: them. All I know is the candidates. Well, all I know is, Margaret, that the candidates that we are supporting are standing up for the working class of this country. And at a time when so many people are
0: They're standing up for the working class of this country, destroying the tax base, destroying private property and home ownership, destroying the food supply chain like Mondami's now doing in New York, destroying the little bodegas and little businesses that are competing. Massive tax increases across the board. The guy had promised free public transportation. Well, that hasn't happened. That hasn't happened. He promised affordability. There's no affordability. New York, it's the same as it was before he got there. Except now you get the five calls to Muslim or whatever it's called, to Islam. To pray, I guess it is. But nonetheless, these guys are all talk. All talk. There are a lot of action, but it's action that is very devastating. The working class, we're for the working class. No, you're not for the working class. Go ahead.
2: Discouraged, deeply discouraged, whether you're Republicans, Democrats, Independents, about not only a rigged economy, but a corrupt campaign.
0: Hey, first of all, the economy is not rigged. If you're having a problem in your life, it's not because the economy is rigged. It's because maybe you've taken the wrong path. Maybe you should back up a little bit. Maybe get a different type of education. Maybe learn a trade, something like that. Nobody's handed anything. Nobody. I mean, these guys want you to believe that the problem is the system. It's not the system. Capitalism is the greatest system on the face of the earth. How do I know? Because most of us eat. Most of us have clothing. Most of us have running water. That's how I know. I'll be right back.
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8: He says they're getting help. I'm Lisa Lacera, Fox News. Ukraine's President Volodymyr Zelensky says Russia is aiding Iran in its attacks on the U.S. and will present the evidence to President Trump. Zelensky.

0: Zelensky says he will share evidence with President Trump. Russia is providing Iran satellite imagery of U.S. bases in the Middle East, helping Iran target U.S. troops. Zelensky will be in Washington Tuesday to attend Senator Lindsey Graham's funeral. Ukraine says it struck an Iranian ship in the Caspian Sea that was carrying military cargo, highlighting the growing Russia-Iran partnership and eliciting anger from Iran's foreign minister. Quote, Zelensky has attacked an Iranian commercial vessel, killing a sailor, a blatant UN charter violation. What the freeloader in Kyiv did cannot go unanswered.
1: Fox's Jennifer Griffin in Washington. Zelensky is also expected to meet with senators tomorrow. Today he met with Britain's new prime minister about drone projects and missile defense. President Trump talking his economic message to a GM plant to in Michigan.
2: There are more Americans working today in the United States of America than at any time in history.
1: With less than 100 days to the midterms, Fox News polling finds the cost of living is a top priority. A judge has found singer David must face trial in the killing of Celeste Rivas Hernandez, a 14-year-old girl who authorities say threatened to ruin his career by exposing their sexual relationship.
3: First-degree murder with the special circumstances of lying in wait, doing this crime for financial gain, and murdering a witness to an investigation.
1: Los Angeles County DA Nathan Hochman with the charges. He says prosecutors are still deciding whether to seek the death penalty. Seattle police now say there were at least three suspects involved in a shootout at a food festival near the Space Needle over the weekend in which three died. One of the shooters is dead. Another, a 15-year-old, in custody. 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
14: Overnight, expect a clear sky with a low of 54 degrees. Tomorrow, there will be some sunshine, followed by increasing clouds, reaching a high of 80 degrees during the day. At night, it'll be overcast with a low of 61. On Wednesday, anticipate a mix of clouds and sunshine with a high of 76. Thursday will be mostly cloudy with the possibility of a couple of showers and a high of 73 degrees. For Blueberry Broadcasting, I'm AccuWeather meteorologist Jason Caterina.
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16: 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Our number, 877-381-3811, 877-381-3811. You see this stuff on Fauci? Wow. He had his own little diary where he kept stuff. First of all, how stupid is that? Particularly if you're lying or you're deceiving or you're conniving. He was very excited about the media attention he was getting. He's talking about being like the most popular person in America. And there is truth to that. In many ways, they did treat him like that. But let's take a look at this. Over at Breitbart. Let's see. Hannah Knudsen. Fauci diary shows he lied to the public about coronavirus fatality rate. Former National Institute of Allergy and Infectious Diseases Chief Anthony Fauci publicly lied, she writes, about the coronavirus's fatality rate, initially telling the public it was 2 to 2.5%, but privately recording in his diary that it was more like 0.2 to 0.3%. That's a big difference. The explosive revelation is found in Fauci's personal diary, documenting his day-to-day duties in the early days of the Trump administration's coronavirus response. Senator Rand Paul, chairman of the Senate Committee on Homeland Security and Governmental Affairs, released the diary ahead of Fauci's appearance before the committee. In a February 2020 entry, Fauci recorded the number of cases as well as his many media appearances. He also surmised that the mortality rate of the virus was more like 0.2 to 0.3% rather than 2%, 2% being monumental, of course. He says, Tom Frieden called me this AM, and we discussed various aspects of the outbreak. He and I are on the same page in thinking that this is acting like a bad influenza in its transmissibility, and that the denominator is much greater than 34,867, making the case fatality rates more like 0.2 to 0.3% rather than 2%. However, that's not what Fauci was saying publicly around that time. During a March appearance on Hannity, Fauci said the mortality for the coronavirus is about 2-2.5%. The mortality for seasonal flu, he said, is 0.1%. Mortality for this is about 2-2.5%, he said. It's probably lower than that. It's probably closer to one, but even if it's one, it's 10 times more lethal than the seasonal flu. You got to make sure that people understand. So the number obviously was way off what he said in his, I guess, daily notes versus what he said publicly. That same month, testifying before Congress, Fauci touted those same figures yet again. So if he testifies now it was a mistake, it's hard to believe it was. Well, understand, he said, that the seasonal flu we deal with every year has a mortality rate of 0.1%. The state of mortality over all of this, when you look at all the data, including China, is about 3%. 3%? It first started off at 2 and now 3. I, I think if you count all the cases of minimally symptomatic or asymptomatic infection, that probably brings the mortality rate down to somewhere around 1%, which means it's 10 times

0: more lethal than the seasonal flu. I think that's something that people can get their arms around and understand. I mean, people always say, well, the flu. You know, the flu does this, the flu does that. The flu has a mortality of 0.1%. Well, this has a mortality of 10 times that. And that's the reason, he says, why I want to emphasize we have to stay ahead of the game in preventing this. Now, that same month, during an appearance on The Daily Show, Fauci told Trevor Noah that the mortality is about 1% for the seasonal flu. That is 0.1%. And he said, that's a lot. We got used to that morbidity and mortality, but the mortality of this is about 10 times more. So he said it over and over and over again. And it's not true. Yet those figures are not what he recorded in his personal diary in that February entry. I'll bet he says he made a mistake in his diary, that he meant to write it the other way. I'm just guessing. What else can he say? And Fauci will testify Wednesday, July 29th, which is the day after next. The full diary, which also features Fauci marveling at his own fame, you know, is available on Breitbart. Now, he's going on and on like he's really a narcissistic psycho, to be perfectly honest. As he goes on and on about his fame and the people he's gotten to meet, the people he's gotten to know, and the people who agree with him, and the people who celebrate him. I mean, sick. But on the one hand, he's not laying out the facts, truly. And the other thing is, remember the 6-foot rule? Stay 6 feet away from the person in front of you or behind you. And remember we found out a few years back that there was no scientific basis for that whatsoever, the 6-foot rule. Remember we also found out that those masks that they had us wear, there was truly no benefit in wearing the masks. And then, of course, all those young toddlers who didn't go to school because these schools closed down and many of the unions refused, their members refused to even go to school, that in fact, the likelihood of them getting the coronavirus was almost zero. Almost zero. And then remember some, like Governor Cuomo, forcing, literally, people who had the virus, who came out of hospitals and the nursing homes. That was genius. Wasn't that genius? And then he runs as the moderate Democrat for mayor, you know. The moderate. So there's a lot of terrible things that took place with this. So now think about this in the context of the government running healthcare, period. If the government controls healthcare, the government controls what healthcare you get. It controls what medical treatment you get. It controls what pharmaceuticals or drugs you get. And if there's no private option, and in some systems, you know, when Hillary came up with her proposal, there were no private options. There was no way to opt out. Well, guess what? If there's no way to opt out, you are stuck. You are stuck in this system. But most people are stuck in the system anyway, because the private sector system would be much more difficult. That is much more expensive. And so I want you to think about that. Why would we rely? I've never understood this. These guys, Medicare for all, Medicare for all. Now, I can explain to you why that'll break the back of Medicare in 2 seconds. And they mean illegal aliens, too. But putting that aside, the finances aside, which we would never if we were really analyzing that. But to have the government, people like Fauci and other individuals, making decisions and then imposing them on the broad population, or what drugs would be available rather than the market system, and imposing that on you based on the government and so forth. Why do we believe that government bureaucrats, politicians, and whatever we want to call them, czars, we were calling them, and so why do we believe that that would be best? I don't understand it. I've never understood it. What knowledge is it that these people have that is superior than the private sector? We're now being taught to hate the private sector, that they're a bunch of privateers, that they really don't do anything except, you know, get wealthy on their own and things of that. It's not true. They may get wealthy, but they'll get wealthy for good reason. And not because it's going to cost you. It may save you your life. So this desire or this argument to swap all the genius that's in the private sector, all the research that's in the private sector, all the objective decision-making that's in the private sector, and hand it over to politicians and bureaucrats, to me, that is suicidal. Absolutely suicidal. We'll be right back.
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5: 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High school athletes are also more likely to develop good eating habits. High school athletes not only have stronger bodies, their self-esteem, self-confidence, and self-discipline are strengthened too. So insightful parents aren't asking,
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0: 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Oh, yeah. All right. Now, the Islamo-Nazi regime in Tehran, they now put out a very disturbing video, writes the New York Post, encouraging the assassination of Melania and Barron Trump. Now, they've encouraged the assassination of Ivanka and, of course, the president. Now, I don't know about you, America, but I'd have a tough time negotiating with a government led by individuals who are putting out hits on my family. Wouldn't you, Mr. Producer? I think I'd want to take care of business. That's just me. That's just me. I think I'd want to take care of business. And when we come back, I want to talk about my discussion with Victor Davis Hanson last night on Life, Liberty, and Levin. And what he came up with in a proposal that I strongly agree with respect to Iran. I do not think we're doing everything that could be done in order to defeat this regime. And let's discuss it. I'll be right back.
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2: 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I'm angry for reasons I can't really even put my finger on. I'm numb to the things that I should be grateful for. What an amazing time to be alive. Okay, now let's talk about how we're all going to die from some new virus.
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7: More suspects than they thought. I'm Lisa Lacerra, Fox News. New information on a deadly weekend shooting near Seattle's Space Needle.
8: Seattle police now say they believe there were at least three people who exchanged in gunfire outside the Seattle Center Armory Sunday. A 15-year-old who was in custody, an acquaintance who died at the scene, and at least one other unknown suspect.
9: We will leave no stone unturned to bring all of those who may be involved to justice.
8: Police Chief Sean Barnes. The details revealed in a document filed in juvenile court where the 15-year-old arrested was making an initial appearance for alleged firearm violations and first-degree assault. Officials say three people were killed and at least four others were injured, including a two-year-old boy who is still in the hospital.
7: Fox's Kristen Goodwin. A judge has ruled there's enough evidence to bring